0: Hardy looking down the sideline. He's looking for Gregory, and it is broken up. That is a great play in the backfield. That was
1: number 12, Chance Knight, senior defensive back. Covered Gavin Gregory about as well as anybody has covered him this year. See what Gentry's trying to do early. If you're going to take shots in a possible weather game, you want to do that quickly before the field gets mired and the ball gets wet.
0: Nate Dive, 49 of 65, 75% on his pass attempts this year, 780 total yards with six touchdowns and two INTs. That'll bring up second and 10, one receiver to the right, one to the left. They'll go into a pistol formation. They're going to snap the ball, hand it to Azita. He's going to take it over to the right, found a little bit of space, face mask, and he still stays on his feet. Flag is down. He gets over to the edge. He's going to have a first down. He's going to cut it back upfield and gets a few more out of it, and there might be more yardage tacked on as there are three flags on the field right now, and I don't know how Gian Azita even saw which direction to go because his helmet was pulled so far around, I thought he wouldn't be able to see anything out of it.
1: And I'm hoping that the official took a second to get the flag out of his pocket because it came late. I'm hoping he's not going to call a hold on us as Gian broke out of the pile. And no, you're right, John. Personal foul, central. That will tack on 15 to the end of this run.
0: That'll give us our first Wilson Bank and Trust first down. And first quarter, of course, sponsored by the Lebanon Police Department. Men and women in blue with Chief Mike Justice proud to back the boys in blue. So that'll spot the ball over on the 23-yard line. First and 10 on the right hash.
2: They didn't give us the penalty yards.
1: I don't know if they may mark them off here.
0: You're right. That's what they've been doing as of late. They've been spotting it and then literally walking them off. Here they go. Yep.
2: Okay.
1: And it
0: good
1: should
0: call.
1: Be half, well, I don't know if it's half the distance
2: 23?
1: Or not. See, because he was outside the 20.
0: That brings it all the way down between the
2: 11-yard penalty.
0: Right on the 11, 12-yard line. So on the right hash, Lebanon looking to score here early in this one. Lebanon put 7 points on the board last week in the first quarter before getting stifled in the second quarter. They're going to hand it off to Azita. He's got it to the left, cuts it back to the inside, looking for the end zone. He's going to be brought down around the 2-yard line. That'll bring up second and goal from the 2. Blue Devils came into this ball game averaging 153.6 yards per game on the ground. Blue Devils now in the Zaxby's red zone, looking to punch it in here on their first possession. Just about a minute gone in the ball game. They'll send Meneer over to the right. Ball right in the middle of the field. This one's going to go to 1-7. They're going to try to run it right up the middle here. Goes over to the right, cuts it in, and dances into the end zone. Gian Azita into the end zone. That's his 13th touchdown of the season. 6 points on the board for the Blue Devils with about a minute and eight into the game.
1: 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Number 26, senior Eli Jimenez. On to attempt. Number 80, Ryan Shaw will handle your spot. Rigsby with a snap. Shaw with a hold. And Jimenez with a successful PAT. 10:52 to go in the first quarter. It's your Blue Devils 7, Central 0. More Blue Devil football after this short timeout.
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0: On this one, here's Donald Gann with your score and summary.
2: Yeah, Lebanon takes the opening drive. They go 46 yards in five plays. Azita with a two-yard TD run. Jimenez with the PAT's good. With 10:52 remaining in your first quarter, it is your Lebanon Blue Devils 7, Wilson Central 0.
0: So Lebanon set to kick off. They will have Caleb Kumar kicking it off. End-over-end kick. Good kick. This one's going to go into the end zone for a touchback, and he has been really good at that as of late. You can tell that he's just, if he's got the leg, and the coaching staff has talked to him, if you can do that every time, we'll take it every time. And love this, Amari Meneer and Gavin Gregory both over there to say something to their kicker.
1: Well, they realize how big that is. And I've said, somebody that consistently has done that, we hadn't had that in quite a while. And I think as he's been a pleasant surprise, because he was not handling the kickoff duties the first couple of the games. It was Ryan Shaw. And so, again, he must have kept, you know, improving in practice, and his distance kept getting a little further. And now he's getting height with the ball.
0: Your starting defense here for the Blue Devils, freshman nose guard number 45, Harry Jaden. Senior defensive tackle number 28, Jaden Stafford. Senior defensive tackle number 99, Jarrell Simpkins. Your linebackers, junior Elliot Greer, senior Carter McPeak, senior Daryl Legs, and senior Deontay Wilson. Your corners, sophomore Mark Xavier Anglin, senior Gavin Gregory, and your safeties, senior Martavius Walker and senior Amari Manier.
1: We were off sides there. Got a 5-yard penalty. That's why they're starting on the 25.
0: And there's another flag. And I think this one's going to go against the Wildcats. And yep. I think we're going to get that 5 yards right back.
1: Yep, give it back to us.
0: So Mason Crum, your starting quarterback here for the Wildcats. And as I mentioned, this team has been struggling a bit offensively, but that does not mean that they do not possess the power to put points on the board. A few weeks ago, back on week 4, they put 14 on the board against James Lawson. So they are capable of putting some points on the board. They've struggled against Cookeville and John Overton, but defense was great last week for against John Overton. 9-0 the final in that one. So the Blue Devils showing 3 down linemen here. 2 receivers to the right. They're going to snap it. Direct snap. Now they're going to throw it out of the backfield. It's caught on the right sideline. They're going to have a first down out of it as they get it over to the right. That was number 11, I believe, Smith on the reception.
1: Jeremiah Smith, not that Jeremiah Smith,
0: yeah.
1: Star wide receiver for Ohio State, but did a pretty good job of getting a big gain and setting up the Wilson Central with a first down.
0: And I believe, was that Crum that threw the ball?
1: Yes.
0: Okay. He did a good job tiptoeing that line and getting a few more yards. So they'll spot it over on the right hash on about the 36-yard line. Nobody out wide. They're going to try to run everybody on the inside of the hashes. They'll snap it. Direct snap to the running back. He's going to go over to the left. Not much there as Page maybe got back to the line of scrimmage on that one.
1: Yeah, J.J. Harry, your freshman nose guard there, doing a good job of running down the line of scrimmage. As he cut it back, he was right there. Just an old single wing, just a student body left. Takes the direct snap, tries to get behind all the blockers there for Central. Lebanon do a good job of reacting.
0: Well, you heard Coach in that conversation talk a little bit about the freshman, Harry Jaden, and how much he's grown already this year. So that'll bring up 2nd and 10, ball right in the middle of the field. Again, nobody outside the hashes. They'll snap it once again. And 6 or 7 on this one, closer to 8. Going to be a short 3rd down as they get it right to Page on a direct snap. He takes it to the left, and he's going to make this manageable here for the Wildcats, now trailing 7-0, 9:50 to go in quarter number 1. And for the moment at least, looks like the rain has let up pretty good. Still plenty wet out there, but at the moment, nothing really falling. Ball close to the left hash. They need 3 for the first down. It's on the 43-yard line in Wildcat territory. Once again, nobody outside the hash marks. Running everybody right there in the middle. High snap again, right to the running back. He's going to be close. I think they're probably going to give him the first down as Page just ran this one out. Late flag coming in the backfield.
2: Was that Page or Crum?
1: I'll let you know.
0: I think it was Page. It's a good question.
1: Yes.
2: It was Page.
1: Let's see. It was Crum.
0: It was Crum. Sorry. So Crum, the quarterback, not even looking to pass the ball on a lot of these, just getting the snap and running it straight up. Do not have any stats, season stats on their attempts, but I don't think it's very high.
2: It's almost like he's running the Wildcat.
0: It's what it looks like, yeah.
1: Well,
0: I think that's why I kept saying it's Page.
1: Well, Page is not your normal quarterback. It's either 0 or 2. And 2 was not dressed tonight in warm-ups. So I'm wondering if they put Page in there to take some direct snaps. That time they must have tried to peel somebody off the pile. I was afraid we may have grabbed a face mask and all the scrum, but evidently one of their – well, they marked it off, and now
0: – I think they're going to mark it off again.
1: They'll mark it off again. Yeah, let's make sure.
0: It's going to put the ball right on the 40-yard line. So 5-yard penalty there for the Wildcats is going to bring up
1: – still doesn't know, John. He's picked it up and moved it 3 times.
2: I don't think they're looking at the yard marker. I think he's got short legs or something.
0: No,
2: he's thinking he needs to add something.
0: They're going to spot it on the 39. So it's going to bring up now 3rd and about 5. Everybody inside the hashes again, right in the middle of the field. Direct snap. Going to run it over to the left side. He's going to be brought down. once again, I think that was Page again. As he gets up off the ground, it was Page, and he's going to be short of the first down. And the Wildcats are going to be forced to punt away here. And Lebanon will have pretty good field position, already leading 7-0 with just under 9 to go in quarter number one.
1: Group of tacklers there, but leading the charge is number 35, Rylan Paris. That's a new name for us, a sophomore.
2: Who's the punter, guys? Got a number?
0: I believe that will be Alex Maley, number 39. We'll check in a second when he turns. Amari standing on about the 26, 27-yard line in his own territory. Run the H-back up to the line. Okay, he gets it away. Caught by Meneer. He's going to try to run it out of there. Not going to get anything on that. And I want to confirm that for you. I do not think that's 29. Looks like 39?
1: It's 39. Yes.
0: It is 39. Okay, that's what we wanted.
1: Yes.
0: So that'll bring the Blue Devil offense back out. It's a quick strike for him earlier. Attempted pass down the field. That one was broke up. Be interested to see if maybe the Blue Devils go for it again here, if they're going to be content with a little bit more of a ground and pound. As you said, Joe, weather right now is not bad at all.
1: No.
0: Don't know what's coming. So if you're going to pass the ball, this might be the time. Or you might see something where you're like, I don't think they can stop us on the ground anyways. They'll send two receivers to the left, one to the right. They'll send off over to the left as well. He'll go into motion. They're going to go, and it's going to be a penalty against the Blue Devils as Amari kind of doing a screen route over to the left, but it is blown dead before it's ever able to go for a false start here for the Blue Devils. So that's going to back the Blue Devils up, keep it first down, be now first and 15.
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0: We talked about the penalties in the open, and that is an unforced one there for the Blue Devils. They've been really good on the road so far this year, 3-0 on the road for the Blue Devils, trying to go 4-0 before fall break. So that'll make it first and 15, 8-10 on the clock. Gavin Gregory is going to go on the near side. Two receivers over to the left. H-back and Tyler Auth set up on the left side, and Gianna Zeta right there on the left hip of Nate Dye. They'll snap the ball in a pistol. Looking to go quickly to sideline to Gregory. He makes a move, makes his man miss, makes another man miss, finds the first down, and gets brought down near the 45. That'll be a Wilson Bank and Trust first down. That should have been a tackle for maybe a 1 or 2 yard gain, but the athleticism of Gavin Greer made two men move, and he gets a Wilson Bank and Trust first down.
1: Well, I'm sure every time Gregory catches the ball out there, Wilson Central, you know, holds their breath. He did a good job of turning a 5 yard gain into about a 15.
0: That'll spot the ball over on the right hash on about the 44-yard line. They'll snap the ball, hand it to Azita. He's going to go to the left. Got some blockers out in front of him. He's found the corner. He's going to push forward, and he's going to bring it across the 45 in Wilson Central territory for another Wilson Bank and Trust first down. And he had contact about 2 yards before the sticks and still found a way across.
1: Well, I don't know if he will leave any meat on the bone tonight if it's out there. He is hungry. And he knows he wants to make his yards here early and quickly in this game. Afraid he may be pulled.
0: First and 10 for the Blue Devils. Ball spotted over on the left hash on about the 44-yard line. Looking to pass the ball. That one is broken up and intercepted. It was tipped right as Nate Dye went to pass the ball. And coming up for the interception is number 84 on the defense.
1: Beckham Furman. With a recovery, number 6, Jaden Agee actually got the tip on the ball. Both of them was just naked bootleg by Dye, and they had a man out here in the flat, but the guy underneath jumped up and got his hand on the ball, and then the second guy underneath was able to intercept it on the old tip drill. But, you know, Wilson Central, again, they're gonna give you everything they got early here.
0: Nate Dye, that'll be his third interception of the season. Lebanon came into the game in a +2 positive turnover ratio. That'll put him at a +1. That earlier in the year, that was a bit of a bugaboo. Lebanon had corrected that untimely one there. So Wilson Central have pretty good field position in Lebanon, in Lebanon territory. Deep pass over to the right sideline. That's going to be dropped as the intended receiver on that one was number 11. That is Jeremiah Smith again.
1: Well, you know, Central, they may not throw it more than a couple of times a game, and they've already thrown it twice in their first two series. So they're going to pull everything they have out, and hopefully we didn't prepare for their passing game, and so far, so good.
0: Ball spotted right there on the 48-yard line in Lebanon territory, second and 10, 7:05 to play, first quarter, Lebanon leading 7-0. They're going to snap it again to Crum. He's going to take it right up the middle. He's going to get three or four on the play, and the clock will continue to roll.
1: Well, that's the thing for Central. If they can just stay ahead of the sticks and keep downs manageable, that plays into their wheelhouse. It's when they get behind the sticks, they're incapable of overcoming that.
0: Well spotted on the 44 in Lebanon territory. Nobody out wide on either side. Running back right there on the right left hip. They're going to hand it off. Bobbled for a second. Able to pick it up. He's going to have a first down. Close to it. Might have been brought down short. Thought he had it. But that second wave of defenders came up on the carry. That was Smith again on the jet sweep to the left. And they do give him the first down there. So that'll be a first down for the Wildcats. With 6:19 and counting going quarter number one. Lebanon leading 7-0. All of this off of Nate Dye's third interception of the season. A pass tipped at the line right as he let it go, and that second defender came up and grabbed it. So Wilson Central trying to make something out of it. Ball spotted now on the 37-yard line in Lebanon territory over on the left hash. They'll snap it to Crum. He's going to roll over to his right. Nothing there. And nice play on the outside by Deontay Wilson as Crum tried to cut it back in, almost got Wilson leaning, but he was able to lean back and make that tackle for a loss. That'll be a loss of about 10.
4: Yeah.
0: Did I do the math right?
4: Actually
0: 11. 11. They spotted on the 46-yard line over on the right hash. So it's going to bring up second and 18, still in Lebanon territory. Clock stopped at 5:29. Lebanon just ran on a new defender, number 33. That is Keaton Dillon. Direct snap once again. Over to the left. Page will run it for a short gain. That's going to bring up third and long.
1: And, you know, Central, it's not taken them for granted. They've just done that. They're not very complicated on offense. So maybe Chuck sees, hey, let's bring some young guys in tonight. You've got to continue to build depth as you go further and further, especially hopefully approaching the playoffs because injuries occur. So if he's got number 35 and 33, let's see what they can do tonight. There's not a lot you have to learn. Just get out there and play.
0: Keaton Dillon's dad was a heck of a football player here at Lebanon High School back in the early 2000s. Sure, it runs in the blood. Rolling over to the left, looking deep. He's going to throw it, and that's going to be broken up by Gavin Gregory. Amari Manier and Gavin Gregory both had a play on that one, and I almost think if Gavin Gregory doesn't go up to tip it, Amari might come up with the interception. But either way, it's a broken up play, and I believe the Wildcats are going to be forced to punt.
1: Well, there wasn't a lot of pressure there, but there was good coverage, and the receivers outran the quarterback's arm. And they got so far downfield, it almost looked like a punt. Luckily that we didn't come away with that as he just kind of threw it for grabs. But looks like Central going to be forced to punt, try to pin us deep.
0: Joe, you a bit surprised by the amount of pass plays so far in this one?
1: Yeah, again, but you said it. They're going to pull everything out. They have nothing to lose.
0: They'll send Amari Manier deep in his own territory to receive the punt, standing on about the 15-16-yard line. Alex Maley set to punt here for the Wildcats. He'll get it. Nice spiral kick. Manier's going to back up. It's going to bounce, and it's going to go into the end zone. Boy, that was close. Wilson Central almost got there in time, but that'll bring it out to the 20-yard line. And I think that's a good play by Amari, not trying to come up and get that one as wet field. And just don't want to take any chances. But they were close to downing that on the 1-yard line. But it will go out to the 20. So the turnover doesn't amount to any points for the Wildcats, and now the Blue Devils will go back out there and try to make up for it as they lead 7-0 with 4:26 to go in quarter number one. That was the fifth interception of the season for the Blue Devils, three by Nate Dye. Remember, he was out for a little bit of time earlier in the year. Huh. We'll wind the clock now as it's spotted right on the 20-yard line in the middle of the field. We'll move Perez and off over to the left. Now they're going to send Manier in motion. And that's going to be, yep, two men moving at once. That's going to be a legal procedure on the Blue Devils.
2: Actually, it was three.
0: You don't get extra yards for that, right? It's still the same penalty. Listen, everybody move.
2: Is there a game? Is there a game clock? I mean,
0: play clock. There's one on the field, but it is not on.
2: Okay.
0: Yeah, there's one. Yeah, it is not on. So quarterbacks will have to be watching that back judge in order to see when clock time is running out on the play. First time I've noticed it, too, Donald. 7-0 your score. Lebanon leading with the ball, 4:26 to go in quarter number one. Now back them up first and 15 on their own 15-yard line. One receiver on either side. They'll send Manier in motion. They'll snap the ball, looking deep. They're going to Gregory down the right sideline. Lays out for it. Can't quite get there. Would have had it right at midfield, just overthrown. Pretty good coverage again by the Wildcats secondary, but Gregory couldn't quite catch up to that one.
1: No, but guys, we're going to have to start making those connections. We've hit a few, but consistently we have him running open quite a bit, and it doesn't have to be a perfect pass. Just put it out there, he'll go get it.
0: So for the Blue Devils, they will now bring in Caden Smith. He'll be on the near side. One receiver to the left in the slot position. Now we get a whistle on the play. No flag, though. Now there is, yeah, equipment. Yeah, Tyler Roth's going to have to come out of the game here. Some sort of a equipment malfunction. You see that about once a game now.
2: Yeah, let's get rid of that.
0: Yeah.
2: It's over. Let's don't do it again.
0: And coming in for the Blue Devils there is going to be Colton Mason.
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0: They did it.
2: They penalized us.
0: That's going to bring up.
2: We're at the nine.
0: So that's going to be second and 20 here for the Blue Devils. They'll send a man in motion again in Manier. They're going to hand it off to Azita. He'll take it over to the left. He breaks the first tackle, but not the second one. Gain of 4 or 5 on it. I think that time that was play call just to get some positive yards after back-to-back penalties.
2: Well, is that the 16, Joe? 16?
1: Yes. Well, when all else fails, just turn around and hand it to 17. He can definitely fix a few things for you. But staying behind the sticks this far, I don't know if that's the call here.
0: Jaden Stafford's going to come into the game. He's going to go into the slot position over to the right. Manier out wide. Two receivers to the left as well. So four receivers into the ball game right now for the Blue Devils. They'll snap the ball. They're looking once again going to Manier. He catches it right at the sticks, and that's going to be a first down for the Blue Devils. He caught it right at the 30, needed about the 26. So Wilson Bank and Trust, first down for the Blue Devils, and a great job by Amari just getting to the open space, turning once he was past the first down marker, and just turning and giving his quarterback a target.
1: I'm sure the defenders are told to keep everything in front of you, but you can't let him run to the sticks on third and 15 and catch a 16-yard pass. I think that's what Wilson Central's defensive backs coach is explaining right now.
0: First and 10 for the Blue Devils over on the right hash on their own 30-yard line. Two receivers on either side. Keep an eye here on Jaden Stafford in that right slot position. They'll snap the ball. They're going to hand it to Azita. He's going to go right up the middle. He's going to break a tackle, and he's going to move it forward. He's going to get 5 or 6 on it when, once again, he probably should have got 2 or 3.
1: Well, I'm going to call it like it is. Our offensive line is not doing a great job right now. They are getting penetration. They are beating some of our blocks. Gian's just breaking 3 or 4 tackles. If we can get our blocks down, then you will start to see him get even more yardage.
0: Two receivers over to the left this time for the Blue Devils, bringing up second down. Ball spotted on the 39-yard line over on the right hash. Nobody on the near side. Heavy package over there to the left. They're going to hand it off to Azita again to the left. He's going to find some space. He's going to have the first down. He's going to be tackled right at midfield on that Wildcat logo. And that'll give us another Wilson Bank and Trust first down. And Gian Azita looking good so far early in this one with about 2:12 left to go in quarter number one and the Blue Devils leading 7-0.
1: Well, he will definitely need his rest tonight as He's carried the ball quite a few times, and if we don't stretch this football game, he'll continue to carry the ball well into the second quarter.
2: He's carried the ball seven times for 70 yards. My geometry degree that I have tells me that's 10 yards a carry.
0: Came in averaging 6.9 per carry, so above his season average. And a penalty pre-snap on the Blue Devils. False start again. It's going to go against Amari Manier. So it'll remain first down, but it'll back the Blue Devils up five, so they'll go from the 50-yard line back to their own 45. Clock stops at 1:55 with Lebanon leading 7-0 over the Wildcats here at Wilson Central, just off of 8:40. Lebanon right now driving towards 8:40. Five penalties already here for the Blue Devils in the first quarter.
1: You said it, John, starting to mount early.
0: It's right in the middle of the field. They'll send Gregory over to the right. Trips to the left. Still got Stafford in there in that slot position. That's a big target there for Nate Dye. They're going to look right over here to Gregory. He's going to try to make a man miss. Gets a little bit out of it, but the second wave comes and helps him. He gets it down to about the 44-yard line. It's going to be about four short of the first down. But, again, a nice job by the Blue Devils on a long first down. They're going to need about three here to pick it up.
1: They're going to give us that. They have to. They can't run with our athletes, and they're going to back off, and they're going to give that little short yard pass. You have to take it. I mean, it's out there, and it may be 5 or 6 yards, and those will turn into a little further, but you have to take it if you're 11.
0: They'll spot it over on the right hash on the 43-yard line in Wilson Central territory. Two receivers to the left on a second and three, now under a minute to go in quarter number one with the Blue Devils leading by a touchdown. They'll snap the ball. They'll fake it to Azita, and they're going to go out into the flat. They find Auth. He's got the first down, and he's going to be brought down just shy of the 30-yard line. So another Wilson Bank and Trust first down for the Blue Devils. That gives Tyler Auth his seventh catch of the season. He's averaging over 10 yards per catch. A little bit shy of that on that one, but still close.
2: No, we got 11 on that one.
0: Did he get 11?
1: Similar play to the one that they had the interception on. That time, Dye rolling to his left, being a left-hander, was able to get it out and over the defender. Wilson Central's going to have a man down on that play, and that is number three, Dean Roller.
0: Dean Roller is a big part of their puzzle as well, that sophomore linebacker.
2: I think he had a brother named Steen.
0: Dean and Steen?
1: John, if I could get the meals here on this long break. Last week, I won't apologize, and I'll say it every time. We were a little out of sorts last week, and so we had a little wind we were dealing with, and I kept putting things on top of my papers. And during that, I realized after I got home last night, that night quickly, I forgot last week's team meals. So this is for the Hillsborough week. The week before, we want to say a big thank you to Zaxby's for the team meal on last Monday for the JV and freshmen. Also, thank you to Hillcrest Baptist and their student pastor, Bryce Campbell, for last Thursday's meal. And then last Friday before the Hillsborough game, we want to thank Wilson Bacon Trust always for their continued support. John, we're going to line back up, and then later on I'll give you the meals for this week.
0: Does look like the Wilson Central player is okay. He's able to get up under his own power. That'll bring up first and 10. 42 seconds left to play in quarter number one. Ball spotted on the 32-yard line in Wilson Central territory. Over to the left as the Blue Devils drive towards 8:40. Nobody here on the near side. They're going to hand it off to Azita. He's going to run over to the right, breaks a tackle, and moves forward. It's going to be just short of the first down, but a pickup of about 9 on that one.
1: At least hurt his average.
0: What are you doing?
1: Yeah.
0: And that may be the last play of the first quarter. We'll see if the Blue Devils, we don't have any eyes on the play clock. It is not turned on. We'll see if the Blue Devils opt to snap the ball again here in quarter number one, already down to 10. I think they're going to try to get on it and make one more play, try to pick up this first down. Second and two, I should say. This is going to be the last play of the first quarter. They'll hand it to Azita. He'll take it to the left. Gets past that first wave, and he's going to be brought down at the 15-yard line for another Wilson Bank and Trust first down, and that'll bring the first quarter to an end. We'll flip the field and go the other way as the Blue Devils lead after the first quarter 7-0 and into the Zaxby's Red Zone when we start quarter number two. 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
0: And welcome back into Wilson Central High School. Glad to have you along, guys, wherever you are, however you are tuned in. We do appreciate you. Donald Gamm, Joe Gardner, John Boyce with you here on a gloomy Friday night in Middle Tennessee. Your second quarter is brought to you by Hardee's, located on West Main and South Cumberland Streets right here in Lebanon. Hardee's is serving up big charbroiled burgers and made-from-scratch biscuits 7 days a week. Blue Devils with 7 points on the board. And Donald, you were just telling me, tell everybody else, how many yards does Gianna Zita have in quarter number one?
6: First quarter, he's thrown the ball 9 times, 87 yards. Lebanon in the first quarter has 4 rushing first downs and 3 passing first downs. So that's 7 first downs in the first quarter. If we hadn't had the turnover, those numbers would have probably been a little bit greater than they were. But it's a great first quarter, and plus we pitched a shutout.
0: And Lebanon has been just fantastic defensively in the first quarter. That's 2 games in a row they've shut out their opponent in quarter number one, just giving up 3.5 points this year on average in quarter number one. That average will actually go down some. They're going to throw it out to Amari Manier. He's got a blocker out in front of him, and Gavin Gregory's dancing around. He's not going to find the space as a that's a destruction of Wildcats in on the tackle. Did you know that that was the collective noun for Wildcats?
1: I did not.
0: I learned that today. A destruction is the collective noun for Wildcats. I'll try to use that at least once more so my prep work was not for nothing.
6: What are we doing?
0: 7-0 is your score. A little stop in action here. Blue Devils.
1: Another injury on the far side of the field for Central.
0: Yeah, it looks like that one.
6: Oh, I see it. Okay.
0: Yep.
6: Sorry.
1: And I'm making get our meals in now for Central. A big thank you goes to Bradshaw Health and Brenda McFarling for feeding our JV and freshmen on Monday. I actually was born. That's how long they've been, the Dr. Bradshaw with that clinic, back many, many years ago. So big thank you to those guys. Also, a Blue Devil thank you to Shoney's for feeding the team on Thursday. And then finally, thank you goes out to Mayhem Mechanical and Kenny Dillon for your continued support of our Blue Devils. And I don't say it lightly, guys. That's a big undertaking when you choose to feed a team, and we have that done 3 times a week, and we appreciate every one of you guys' support.
0: You're talking about 100 guys between the ages of anywhere from 13, 14, up to 18, 19. If you've ever been around teenage boys,
1: they'll bite your hand when you're serving them.
0: You're not kidding. And to have 100 of them out there, plus a coaching staff that is probably just as hungry or will eat just as much. It's a big undertaking. We appreciate everybody.
6: I had a friend of mine call me this week at home about 8 o'clock, and he said, man, he said, I've been listening to y'all, and he said, I've been hearing about the meals. He said, what do I need to do to get involved?
0: That's awesome.
6: I said, I got your guy, and I hooked him up with Darren. Darren texted me like within 10 minutes, and he said, thank you, brother. God is good.
0: You're absolutely right.
6: So that's the kind of people we got in this community.
0: Gianna Zita bounces it outside and into the end zone, over to the right pylon. His second rushing touchdown of the game. That's going to make it 13-0 with a PAT on the way. 2 rushing touchdowns already in the ballgame for Gianna Zita. The last 2 games, he's had 3 in each game. He very well could get there again as the All-State running back continues to do All-State running back things.
1: And another Tim Leeper Roofing Blue Devil football touchdown. Please call Tim, 615-553-2782. Jimenez on for his second attempt. Shaw bobbles the snap. We'll run a fire, but there was a quick whistle. We'll have to reset there, but Shaw did bobble the snap and was going to roll out to the right there and run our fire play, but a whistle's going to stop it.
0: Boy, if there's ever a time to get a whistle, that's it, wasn't it?
1: That was it. I'm sure Ryan Shaw appreciated it, too, as he was trying to gather that in his hands. But trying to see if they actually marked anything off. I don't know if they just wasn't ready for play. Again, we'll set it up. Jimenez on the attempt. High snap. Shaw does a great job of getting it down. but Jimenez missed that from the high snap. 11:28 to go in the second quarter. It's 11-13. The Wildcats of Wilson Central, 0. We'll be more right back after this word from our sponsors.
0: 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For anything and everything sports, think Sports World in Lebanon. Well, just as we get started in quarter number two with 11:28 left to go in the half, the Blue Devils now leading 13-0. We'll send it over to Donald Gann for your scoring summary.
6: Guys, that was an 80-yard, 14 plays. Azita went in for 10-yard TD run. Jimenez, the PAT, was no good. With 11:28 remaining in the second quarter, it is now your Lebanon Blue Devils 13, Wilson Central 0.
0: Gian Azita now 14 touchdowns on the season, and the Blue Devils came into this game with 15 plays over 20 yards, now 17 plays on the season over 20 yards, getting those big splash plays when you need them. And so often they've been runs here for the Blue Devils. A squib kick, so to speak. It's going to be fielded all the way back at the goal line by the Wilson Central Wildcats. They're going to try to bring it out, and he is going to be brought down inside the 5-yard line. There was absolutely no chance that Deontay Wilson was going to let that guy go. He spun him around a couple of times, had a handful of jersey, and was just not going to let him go. We got another Wildcat player down at about the 28-yard line. And boy, you just hate to see that, man. These Wildcats would like to have more numbers than they have right now on the sideline, and they're having injuries all over the place. We don't know how bad any of these injuries have been, but you think about these boys, these are Wilson Central boys, or Wilson County boys, I should say. So you don't ever want to see anybody go down.
1: Shop Serene Creamery, located at 2816 Sparta Pike, is your official chocolate milk football.
0: Player still down on the field. They're attending to him. I don't think it's anything too serious. They look like they're helping him up now. And he's able to walk off under his own power. That was 13?
1: Yes.
6: Okay.
0: That's.
6: I can see the three.
0: Beckett?
1: Yes.
0: Martin Beckett.
1: A little bit of trivia for you.
0: Ooh, I love it.
1: Had one of my coaches text me, my former coaches, and he said Bean Roller is actually the nephew of former Blue Devil Steve Rose. Steve Rose, if you remember, during the Medley series, ran the guard around at Shebaville. When I was a senior, he was a junior, but I grew up with Steve and his sister, so this is his nephew, and that's a little bit of a little neat piece of information there. Appreciate
6: it. You know, in my TD looking up, Rose is like third or fourth of all time. He had 26 touchdowns in one season.
1: He played guard his sophomore year and switched to fullback his junior and senior year.
6: They give it to him on like the 3 or 4 yard line.
0: They let him just power in.
1: Yep. Yeah.
0: All right, so the Wildcats will take over from their own 5-yard line. They'll send a man in motion. They're going to hand it off to Crum. Crum, the quarterback's going to run it over to the left, gain maybe a yard out of it. That'll bring up second and about 9. 13-0 is your score.
1: Simpkins and Harry combining on the stop.
0: That missed PAT by Jimenez earlier, that was rare for him. Coming into this one, he was 24 of 26, 92% on the season on extra points. So a rare miss from him on that extra point. So brings up second down. They'll snap it again to Crum. He's going to go right up the middle. Found a seam, and he's able to bring it out. It's going to be short of the first down, but it'll bring up third and manageable. He's really close to it. We'll see where they mark it.
1: Well, actually, in a game full of flags, there should have been one there. Their sniffer moved right about a second before the ball snapped, went toward the line of scrimmage. You cannot do that.
0: And they're going to give them the first down. So that'll bring up first and 10 for the Wildcats. The ball's going to be on the 18-yard line in their own territory, right in the middle of the field between the hash marks. They're going to keep all 11 guys inside those hash marks. snap it again. Oh, it's on the ground, and it's going to go down. Lebanon brings, again, Deontay Wilson with another tackle inside the five-yard line as Wilson Central was able to recover it, but Deontay Wilson was right there. So another great tackle on this one for a big loss, but they spot the ball all the way out at the 11.
6: Where has that come from?
0: They have spotted the ball on the 11. I don't know if they're going to.
6: The ball was rolling around back there.
0: Maybe somebody picked it up on the ground before he lost it. Maybe he went down to get it and had a knee on the ground.
1: Well, forward progress. So if you've been down to pick it up and they drive you back 5 yards, they're going to bring the ball back to where you picked it up at.
0: So that tackle for loss will not count for Deontay. We'll bring up again second and 16. They will send two receivers over to the right this time. They're going to hand it off. And over to the right, able to gain some yardage this time was Page. He'll get it out past the 20-yard line. It's going to bring up about third and five. They're going to call it third and eight.
1: That young man runs the ball pretty hard. He hits the hole very well, and, you know, he makes good contact.
6: Got another one down for Wilson Central.
1: Lebanon just doing a good job of rushing people to the ball carrier. But, yeah, this is becoming a problem for Central here as they are thin already.
0: Make sure to stick with us here at halftime, guys. We will have our normal halftime show with sending it back to Studio B with the Fakes and Hooker scoreboard boys. But last week, if you weren't with us and somehow didn't see it because it was all over social media, head coach Chuck Gentry was able to get the all-time win mark for Lebanon High School as a head coach. And not only did Joe Gardner get a chance to catch up with him for his post-game interview, but during that Fakes and Hooker scoreboard show, Kelsey Everett was talking to him. And there's a really nice moment. We're going to play that back for you here at halftime. I think that's something you'll want to stick around and hear because you can tell that it means something to him, and the fact that he was able to do it here at Lebanon means something as well. That's Steven Alvarez that's making his way off the field here for the Wildcats. He is walking with a limp, but under his own power, so hopefully he will be okay. But to put a bow on that, just stick with us here at halftime as we'll have that clip for you as well. So third and eight, ball right in the middle of the field, shaded over to the right hash. On the 20 and a half yard line. Nobody over to the left. Two receivers to the right. Crum gets the snap. They're going to hand it off right up the middle. And a little bit of a gain for Page. Maybe back to the line of scrimmage. And you talked about able to hit. He hits the hole quick. Well, there was no hole to hit that time.
1: Well, we hadn't called his name a lot tonight. Kind of Deontay Wilson has been, you know, excelling. But Darrell Higgs that time decided to come to the party and met him right in the hole. And that's going to force a punt, as it leaves Central in fourth and six out of their own deep in their own end.
0: So 13-0 is your score. We're about midway through quarter number two, and Amari Menier is going to back up right at midfield to receive the punt. Kick is away. Nice spiral kick. It's going to fall in front of Amari. He's going to let it bounce. It will take a Central bounce inside the 40-yard line down around the 39, so that's where the Blue Devils will take over. So Nate Dye will trot back out there. Threw an interception earlier in the ball game, but did not end up hurting the Blue Devils other than stopping that momentum as the defense was able to go out there and stop the Wildcats. Exactly 8:01 showing on the clock. They'll have it on the 39-yard line in Wildcat territory. Over on the right hash, two receivers on the near side, two on the far side. Pistol formation here for Nate Dye, showing four down linemen for the Wildcats. They'll snap the ball, looking to pass. Goes out to Gregory on the right sideline. He makes a move, gets the first down, and then tackled out of bounds just over midfield for another Wilson Bank and Trust first down. And the first contact came short of the sticks. He was able to make a move for a couple more yards to gain that first down.
1: We're going to get another official timeout here.
6: Well, Central's got a guy on our sideline, I think.
0: Well, you start to wonder is the wet conditions on this field. Knock on wood, Lebanon's been okay, but a lot of these Wildcat players seem to be slipping on the sidelines. Maybe over on that tarp. Who knows?
6: You've got to think, too. We know Central's struggling, and their numbers are, I mean, I don't know how many they got on their roster, but these guys ain't getting much of a break. And you know they're probably dinged and binged and everything else, and maybe that's got something to do with it. I don't know. But they're playing hard.
0: They're playing hard, and that's what you expect from a Wilson Central team. They haven't had the year that they were hoping to have, you know, and he's going to be able to get up under his own power. That is that chance.

0: in this ballgame, at least the third.
1: That one I don't like at all. They did not snap the ball for set. The receiver just kind of stepped up on the line. They let you move out there because you don't know if you're on and off. We were not set, and he moved up, and they called a flag. A little quick on that one.
0: They'll snap the ball this time. Fake the handoff to Azita. They find Gregory on that slant route. He's going to outrun everybody. He's got five Wildcats around him. He looks around, and he beats them all into the end zone. Gavin Gregory gets his third touchdown of the season, averaging over 37 yards per catch. He's going to add to that one. That's going to be over 50. And that's the second game in a row, Joe, that we've seen them run that slant route into the middle of the field, and he just outruns everybody to the end zone.
1: Well, you know, you talk to Coach Gentry about it and ask him, and, you know, it's in their playbook. They're starting to see what a challenge he is because, again, you try to keep him going deep. He gives you that move, and he cuts it inside of you. That is a Tim Leeper roofing touchdown. Eli Jimenez trying to come on and make this attempt more successful. And he does just that. 7:26 to go in the half. It's your 11 and Blue Devils 20. The Wildcats of Wilson Central, 0. 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Back in 30 seconds.
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0: With 7:56 left to play in the first half, Lebanon goes out in front 20-0 over the Wildcats of Wilson Central. Here's Donald Gamble with his scoring summary.
3: 61 yards, guys, three plays. Dye with a beautiful pass over the middle to Gregory. 54-yard TD run. Jimenez with the PATs good. With 7:26 remaining still before the half, it is now your Lebanon Blue Devils 20, Wilson Central 0.
0: Lebanon came into this ballgame averaging 32.6 points per game, including 12.5 in the first quarter, 4.5 in the second quarter. They're going to be right on that average right now with 20 on the board. And the third quarter has actually statistically been their best both offensively and defensively so far this season. Ball is kicked and fielded around the 10-yard line. He'll bring it out, get out to about the 25. We'll have to get a number on the returner.
1: Number six.
3: Six, that is A.G.
0: Jaden A.G. on the return, and that'll bring out the Lebanon defense once again and the Wildcat offense led by junior Mason Crum. Carter Page, junior running back, has been good in this one. They've tried some shots downfield. I do not think I've seen Isaiah Word back out there, as he got injured earlier in this ballgame. Was hoping he'd come back in. And everybody inside the hashes again on this one. They'll be tackled for a loss, about a 2 or 3 yard loss on this one. And you're starting to see that Lebanon defensive line get a pretty good push on the offensive line of the Wildcats. That'll be a loss. 7 minutes to play, and they actually give him a bit of a gain on that one. About half a yard, maybe?
1: Yeah, I didn't see it. He looked like he got hit in the backfield early.
0: That's what I thought, but they give him about half a yard on it. Two receivers over to the right, nobody on the near side, or sorry, on the left side. Ball spotted right in the middle of the field, pistol formation. They'll snap it once again to Page. He's going to run it right up the middle, and that might have gone. Did they go directly to Page, the running back? I think it did.
1: It did.
0: Yep. Okay.
1: And again, number 35, Rylan Paris on the tackle. Another young guy in there contributing for your Blue Devil defense.
0: Clock continues to move. Now be close to the 6-minute mark by the time they snap it. Blue Devils now leading the Wildcats 20-0. Two receivers over to the right, nobody to the left, right in the middle of the field. They'll snap it again, looking to pass the ball. Crum finds a guy, and that's broken up. Nice play by the Blue Devils on the near side by Dylan. Keaton Dylan, the sophomore, broke that one up right on the sideline.
1: Undercutting that route there. Of course, it's a little bit of a gamble, but the quarterback luckily threw it over his outstretched hand.

0: Jones or Mr. Dillon may have been headed the other direction of that. It's going to force a punt out of the Wildcats.
1: Amari Menier set to receive the ball once again near midfield as the Wildcats will punt it away. And we're going to have a stop in action here, maybe a timeout taken. And it is taken by the Wildcats. They want to talk this one over a little bit. 6:01, that's their first of the half. So still three for the Blue Devils.
0: Whatever your goal may be, Vanderbilt Orthopedics is here to help you achieve it without pain, providing comprehensive care for you and your high school athlete. 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
1: Joe, what do you think the Wildcats may be talking about right here? They don't think they're talking about going for it, so what would the timeout be here, you think?
0: That's a good question, John. It's an odd spot for a timeout, and they just making sure if they've got a couple of guys that are hurt, you know, as they've had that during this first half, making sure everybody's out there and set. But, you know, I really can't get into the mind on that call.
1: And they are set to punt once again. So Amari Menier standing on his own 48, 47-yard line to receive this one. Punt is away. Nice kick once again. End-over-end kick. It's going to be received by Gregory, who actually got in there behind Amari Menier, and he's going to be brought down at about the 41-yard line. Not much of a gain there, maybe a yard.
0: Well, we got to have a little better communication there. It looked like Amari and Gavin that really wasn't for sure who was going to field that ball. You don't want to have a mishap there and give Wilson Central an easy one.
1: And game like this where it's 20-0 with 5 minutes to play in the first half, you don't want to get lackadaisical. We've talked about that in some of the other games. You want to stay focused. You want to make sure you're working on your communications. And I always think it's dangerous when you get in games like this. You don't want to form bad habits. You want to continue doing what you do. Do it the way you always do it. Take care of business. Get home with a win. Two receivers to the right, one on the near side. Ball spot on the 41 in Wilson Central territory. Four down linemen for the Wildcats. They're going to pitch it out to the right to Azita. Full head of steam. Takes it over to the right sideline. He's going to get three or four, but there's a flag on the play. We'll see what they say. Did not see any Blue Devils in that area other than Azita, so I don't know if it was a block that they're calling against the Blue Devils. But
0: I'm afraid we're going to get a hold on that far side, and that is a play we haven't run a lot this year. It's kind of the old quick pitch. Be a hold against our Blue Devils when they gate that down. But you always see Azita running between the tackles. That time, Dye just turned. It really is not a sweep as he didn't have anybody leading out there. We just call that the old quick pitch, trying to outflank Central's defense. I think we just kind of held on that edge on the point of attack.
1: As good as Gianna Azita is, he's not typically the running back that you anticipate just outrunning people. But on that one, showed a little bit of speed. So that'll bring up first and 20 on a 10-yard penalty. Ball over on the right hash. Two receivers to the right, one on the near side. They're going to drop the ball, and just having to run it here is Nate Dye. Lost the snap, and he's able to get three or four yards out of it, but not what you draw up at all.
0: You said it, John. We don't need to develop bad habits, and holding call there on the first botch snap. I know Coach Gentry would like to see us drive this ball down and put another seven on before the half. It's going to be a tall task facing a second and 19.
2: 16.
1: Blue Devils right now riding a four-game win streak against the Wilson Central Wildcats, and they've won those four games by an average margin of 35 points. So it has been all Blue Devils the last four seasons. Before that, two close wins for Wilson Central, 17-13 and 21, and a 21-17 win back in 2020. Two receivers on either side. They'll snap the ball. They're quickly going to go to Gregory on the right side. He's got a blocker out in front of him. Uses it, gets down the sideline to the right, and he is going to be pushed out of bounds at the last possible moment. Roller, I believe it was, with the last gas push that got Gregory out of bounds. Two flags back here. And we'll see where this goes. And I think this play is going to be called back.
2: They were going at it.
1: Was this after the play?
2: During.
1: Okay.
2: I think one of their guys hit our quarterback, and somebody back there didn't appreciate it. Yeah. Both teams.
1: Yeah. Okay.
0: The play should count, though. It should. Well,
1: they just set up second down. It's what they held up. But the Wildcat defense is backing up like it counted. They got the ball right now on the 48-yard line in Lebanon territory, which would be short of a first down. Maybe that's where he stepped out of bounds.
0: Well, they signaled second, and as soon as they did, they flipped the box to third down. So
2: it's a 13-yard catch.
1: And it brings up third and three right at midfield. So I'm going to assume that's where he stepped out of bounds because he was right on that right sideline. Perez will come back in onto that offensive line. He'll go over to left tackle. They're going to snap the ball, hand it to Azita. He's going to take it to the left. He's going to power his way down for another Wilson Bank and Trust first down as he gets it across midfield. And that ground and pound attack by the Blue Devils is working here in the first half as they now lead 20-0, 4 minutes to play, and into Wildcat territory once again.
0: Well, we don't keep time of possession, but I'm sure Donald will be able to tell us how many plays that we've run compared to those at the half.
2: Yeah.
0: And I'm sure we're getting close to 2-1 as we forced a lot of punts from those guys lately, and we've had long extended drives.
2: We've got two guys with over 100 yards. Azita's got 101 rushing. Gregory's got 115 receiving.
1: 115 receiving for Gregory. Came in with 206 total. So he might be close to doubling up his receiving yards in one game.
2: Yeah, five catches, one TD, 115 yards.
1: They don't push him out of bounds there just a moment ago, and he's maybe already got it. They'll wind the clock here as it'll be first and 10 for the Blue Devils in their own territory. Ball spotted on about the 49-yard line. One receiver on either side. Pistol formation with Azita in the backfield. They're going to look to pass it out to Manier. He has it on the left sideline, going to try to make a man miss. Stiffed arm him to the ground. He's going to be brought out of bounds. He'll have another Wilson Bank and Trust first down, and that was just Amari Manier making a play out in the open as he got that stiff arm out there and got him enough yardage for the first down.
0: Just like I said in the first quarter, they're going to give it to you. You have to take it. It's mostly like a long extended run. You're just throwing it to the outside, but they're going to play off us that far. It almost guarantees you 5 or 6 yards before there's contact.
1: They'll spot it right on the 35-yard line over on the left hash. They'll send Manier out wide to the left again. Gregory over to the right. H-back and Tyler off to the right. Azita in the backfield. Four down lineman for the Wildcats. Are going to hand it to Azita. He's going to go right up the middle. He's going to dance over to the right. He's going to get past it. He's got the first down. He makes another man move. He's going to have his third touchdown of the half for the third game in a row. Gian Azita with three rushing touchdowns in the game. And the Blue Devils on top 26-0 with 3:19 to play in the half and a PAT on the way.
0: Somebody must have told him he'd never catch Dequante Shannon's touchdown record, because he seems like a man on a mission the last couple of games.
2: I wouldn't say he can't do it now.
0: Well, that's another Tim Leifer roofing touchdown again. He's going to have to put Mr. Azita on the payroll as he continues to roll off touchdowns. Jimenez on to try to tack the 27th point of this game. Snap was into the body of our holder a little bit. He did a good job of getting it down, and Jimenez did a great job of putting it through. 3:19 to go on the half. It's your Blue Devils 27, Wilson Central 0. We'll catch our breath and return back with more action after the break.
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1: Of the Wildcats, 27-0. Here's Donald Gann with your score and summary.
2: All right, guys. Lebanon went 59 yards in six plays. Azita with a 35-yard TD run. Jimenez, PAT was good with 3:19 remaining before the half. It is now your Lebanon Blue Devils 27, Wilson Central 0.
1: third consecutive game now for Gian Azeda with at least three rushing touchdowns, now 15 on the season.
4: I think that's 38.
1: Total for his career.
4: I wished I'd have written that down before I left the house.
1: Well, the good thing is we'll have a week off to kind of hash all that out as we go down to the final three games of the regular season for the Blue Devils. And if this one holds out the way it looks like it's going to, Lebanon going into fall break will be at the top of the region standings. Kumar set to kick off. Great end-over-end kick. This one's going to be returnable. No, they'll let it go over their head. Dropped it about the one-yard line. Thought they might try to bring it out, but it'll be another touchback for Kumar.
4: He's a weapon.
1: No, when I was at practice the other day, I actually talked to him for just a few moments, and he was funny. He came up to me, and he said, "Why do you come out here?" And I said, "Well, I'm trying to get a better idea of how you guys are doing, what you're running, what your injuries are like." And he goes, "You're the guy that does the radio." And I was like, "Yeah." And then I explained it to him. He looks at me. He goes, "That's so cool." And that's all he said to me. That's all he said. They'll hand it off again and tackle for maybe a yard loss for the Wildcats as they try to go up the middle. Clock will continue to run. It'll be under 3 minutes by the time they snap it again.
0: Well, and Coach Gentry may consider using a few timeouts. I don't know how aggressive he wants to be at 27-0. I know if you get it over 30 points as soon as the second half starts, there'll be a running clock as they changed that from 35 to 30 a couple of years ago. And so with 2:45 to go in the half facing second down, we may be trying to get the ball back here. Of course, the officials are going to stop play. This game has been a start-stop type of game from the officials and the penalties and the injuries. And I think we have to kind of commend our team for kind of sticking to task, because we've saw a couple of games like
4: he
0: that early in the year.
4: He threw a flag while they were talking.
1: I agree with you, though, Joe. You're right. In a game like that that gets choppy, it can be really easy to kind of lose focus and momentum, and the Blue Devils have been able to keep their head on straight.
0: Oh, that's very strange.
4: We must have said something
0: that late.
1: They're going to bring the ball out to the 35-yard line, so essentially an automatic first down there for the Wildcats. And with 2:45 left to go, trailing 27-0, they got a chance here to go down and try to punch it in before the half.
4: They stood there and talked for 2 or 3 minutes before he dropped his flag to the ground.
0: I don't have a number for you guys, but the only reason that is big is if that same guy gets another unsportsman before this game is over, he will be suspended for the half of the Green Hill game, and I don't have to tell you how important that would be.
1: Do we know who it was?
0: I didn't get a number because, again, there's so many people there just talking shop. You know, I don't understand. It had to be something said.
1: Another break on the field here. I think this time a timeout taken. I think maybe head coach Chuck Gentry wants a better explanation as well, as he's following the white hat official right now, and he's trying to understand exactly what just happened as well. He burns one of his timeouts, the first one of the half for the Blue Devils, and he might burn a second one as well to make sure he does understand this.
4: It was really weird because they ran the play. We were almost getting ready to go back to the line of scrimmage. Then the refs huddled up. They talked for 60 seconds. And then he dropped his flag.
1: He literally just dropped it. He just dropped it right at his feet.
4: It was weird.
1: It was so casual that I almost wondered if he literally just dropped it, if it just slipped out of his hand. But now we won't be previewed to any of this, but Coach Gentry definitely wanting a little bit more of an explanation on that.
0: I don't want to speculate, but our character coach, Darren Reynolds, was having a pretty good heart-to-heart talk with Gavin Gregory. Gavin Gregory had his helmet off, and he was kind of face-to-face with him, kind of telling him. I don't know if maybe he's told him, as he gets excited sometimes when he does well, and maybe to dial it back a little and not get a costly penalty. Again, I'm not speculating that I don't want to put it on him because I'm not down there, but we'll watch that.
1: So they'll snap the ball. They'll take it over to the left, and that's going to be a tackle for loss as they once again did a direct snap over to Page. And he's not quite finding those holes like he was earlier in the ball game.
0: Well, I think you've seen our defensive coaches and defensive front make their adjustments. We've done that since that first ball game. We kind of fill them out maybe the first couple of drives, make our adjustments. It served us well.
1: Great to see Keaton Dillon still out there at linebacker. He's getting some great playing time right now. He'll run it over to the right, maybe back to the line of scrimmage. Also out on the field right now, Matthew Clark, sophomore linebacker slash running back. May see him more in the second half, toting the rock.
0: Number 11, Jeremiah Smith there on the jet, inside jet handoff. Loss of yardage or maybe a no gain. Going to bring up third and 10 here for Central. Minute 45 still to go in the half.
1: And as you said a moment ago, Joe, Lebanon may opt to be a little aggressive here if they get the ball back just to try to go up 30 and have a running clock the entire second half. They'll snap the ball, two receivers over to the right, rolling over to the right, trying to air it out, going down the right sideline. He's got his man, and it is caught right at the 20-yard line. Getting beat on the play was Tate McPeak as he turned a little early on that one and able to reel that one in was Jeremiah Smith, and that is the biggest gain of the game for the Wildcats, and they are right on the 20-yard line, and now with 1:26 left to play and two timeouts, they got a chance to punch this thing in. This would be big here for the Wildcats. They'll go hurry up over on the right hash. First and 10. They got to wait on the sticks, though. No big rush, and now they'll come set. Gives the Blue Devil off defense a chance to come set. Three down linemen. They'll snap it right over to Page. He's going to run it over to the right. He's going to be brought down after a gain of about three, and it will keep the clock moving.
4: Guys, that was a beautiful pass.
1: It was a great pass.
4: I mean, you got to give him credit. That was beautiful.
1: That'll get the ball down to the 16-yard line, so they'll give him four on the run. And timeout taken. No. I thought maybe a timeout was taken. The staff looked like they were coming out on the field for a moment. And now everybody talking it over. And now they'll wind the clock, so it'll be about under a minute by the time they snap it. Ball spotted on the right hash on the 16-yard line in Lebanon territory. First time tonight, the Wildcats have been in the red zone, looking to throw the ball. Flushed out of the pocket, rolling over to his right, almost tripped Crum, trying to make a play, and he's going to be brought down back near the original line of scrimmage. And that'll bring up third down.
0: Well, Jaden Stafford knocking through there, could have had him for about an 80-yard loss, and then Number 33, Keaton Dillon, had a shot at him. He did a good job of getting it back to the original line of scrimmage. Central going to take a timeout here with 39 seconds to go. I believe if that's not their first, I thought that was their second timeout.
1: It is, should be. And this would be huge here for the Wildcats after getting shut out the last two games. For them, just being able to put it in the end zone might be the cure that they need to get this offense moving.
0: Well, back to the previous big pass play for Central there. Tate McPeak, true freshman, has been in there quite a bit. And for a freshman, he has very good ball skills. Usually doesn't lose track of the ball in the air. That time he did. He almost spun himself in the ground as he turned to the inside, and the ball was thrown where it's supposed to be, out and over to the outside. Their receiver, number 11, Jeremiah Smith, doing a good job adjusting. But I think Tate will learn from that. And again, sometimes the offense wins, and they did on that play.
1: So big moment here for the Wildcats. 39 seconds left to go in the half, trailing 27-0, third and six. They can pick up a first down and have four shots at the end zone. Right now spotted on the 16-yard line on the right hash. They have one timeout left. Nobody out wide on either side. They're going to try to run this one. No, Crum looking to pass the ball. He's flushed out of the pocket, and he just has to get rid of it. Good job getting rid of it, not to take a huge loss there, and that'll bring up fourth down.
0: You know, John, we were wondering if we would see Central flip their line. We talked about that in the week. They do that some. They've done it against us. They've done it earlier in the year. They've not done that
1: not
0: time tonight. I think maybe they're just, hey, that's adding a little more confusion. Let's line up, get where your position is, and let's play ball.
1: I was expecting that. I came into the ball game expecting that quite a bit and haven't seen it at all. And I think Wilson Central just burned their last time out. Or did Lebanon take that one?
4: No.
0: Central did. It's fourth down, and I don't think they're looking for a field goal. I think they want to make sure they have the right play, because obviously 6 yards for a first down, which they can get that at the 11 or even a little bit more. Let's see, what are they on the 20, 22, 22 yards for a touchdown.
1: So if they get the first down, it would stop the clock long enough to move the chains, but really no chains would have to be moved because at that point it would be first and goal. But no timeouts, though, 35 seconds left. They have to get the first down or the touchdown here, or we'll go into the locker room. This one has been all Blue Devils so far in this one. Gianna Zeta with 3 rushing touchdowns and Gavin Gregory with a receiving touchdown.
0: Well, Central will also get the ball coming out of the half as they did defer when they won the toss. So we don't want to say what we like to do. We do not want them to double up here. First point of business, get them off the field.
1: They're going to send 2 receivers to the left, 1 to the right into the slot position. Crum all by himself in the backfield in a shotgun. And
0: timeout Lebanon.
1: Timeout Lebanon, and smart here by the Blue Devils because Wildcats can't take another one, so they wanted to see what they would come out in. They had stacked receivers on either side. One of the first times, maybe the first time we've seen them with 4 receivers in the ball game.
4: Guys, Crum's throw the ball tonight. He is 3 for 6. All 3 of those are to Smith, and he's got 68 yards. So he's obviously their target.
1: Head coach Josh Kneifel in his first season here leading the Wildcats. And, you know, he's trying to coach these guys up as much as he can. When you look at this offense here for the Wildcats, not trying to take any punches, ladies and gentlemen, just trying to give you facts. They have only got into the end zone 4 times in the first 6 games of the season. So getting in one here against this Blue Devil defense would be huge. This Blue Devil defense has only given up an average of 3.5 points in the second quarter this season. Similar formation here. Ball over on that right hash, right on the 15-yard line. They'll snap the ball. Crum looking to pass. Going right up the middle, and that's going to be broken up. Great job by Mari Manier as they were going to go into the end zone for that one. The intended target was Smith once again, and that is broken up. And now the Blue Devils will be able to just take a knee with 31 seconds left to go in the first quarter, and they'll take a 27-0 lead into the locker room.
0: I think that's exactly what they'll do, being this deep in their own end zone. If we could have held them out there more toward midfield, we may have got a little aggressive. But I think maybe Nate Dye is going to be content and to take a knee and carry us into the half with a big lead.

0: And that's what they'll do. Nate Dye will take the knee right there, and that'll just run the clock out. So the Blue Devils, despite quite a few penalties in the first half, a dominant first half over the Wildcats, 27-0. The clock will wind down. Joe, we'll keep it right here. And Lebanon has done everything they've needed to do so far. Don't want to put a damper on things, but penalty's still a problem. I know some of them you deal with a game that's kind of choppy, like you mentioned. It can keep you out of rhythm sometimes, but there's been a lot of penalties before and after the whistle in this one.
1: Well, similar to last week, we had a few penalties at the half. It was a lot closer. So to see our veteran club and our offense be a little more explosive, you feel a little better going off 27-0, but you're right. There's things there you got to clean up, and I'm sure Coach Gentry wants to come out of this half, maybe put another touchdown or two on the board, and start getting some young guys in there.
0: And you'll get to that running clock once you get to that 30-point advantage. And in a night where you weren't even sure if you'd be able to play football, it's actually been pretty nice. It stopped raining maybe midway through the first quarter, give or take. And, still wet out there, but haven't had any rain falling for the majority of the first half, so you're pretty happy about that. Here in just a moment, we will send it back to Studio B with a live scoreboard update with Jonathan the Jet Thompson and the scoreboard boys. But first, last week, head coach Chuck Gentry became the all-time winningest coach in LHS history. During the Fexenoker scoreboard show, as he was talking to Kelsey Everett, he had this to say about his achievement.
2: Two kids, it supports my habit, and they love ball just like I do. I got sister and brother-in-law who's at every game. My parents are looking down from up above and smiling and happy. And I get to go to work with people I love, people I coached, people that are like brothers to me and like sons to me. I coach with a great group of guys. They do most of the heavy lifting. I just fuss and point most of the time. But, it's all about the relationships, the kids, the everything. But, I would be remiss if I didn't say, every Friday morning I get a text from Mark Medling, good luck, and I talk to him. I didn't talk to him. I texted him today and how much he meant to me and throughout when a lot of people in Lebanon don't know this. His wife gave me allergy shots for starting when I was 4 years old up until I was 18. So I've known Coach Medling and Candace a long time. He's a man of integrity and a good football coach. And the way people talk about him in Lebanon and his run and all the stuff that he's done, to be mentioned with him is special because of the way he's treated me and what he stands for and the way that he's on my side. And I do appreciate that. And again, the Lebanon people have been great and the community's been great. And I'm happy that the Lebanon football program is back to a place where it's competitive. People are proud of it. I'm proud of it. And, when we show up, most people think, all right, we're in for a dogfight, and that's what I want it to be, win, lose, or draw. Try to do it the right way and do it with people I love and build relationships with these kids. David Wilson just told me that Amari Menier said it ain't about football. Coach Gentry's a father figure to me, and win, lose, or draw, he's on my side, and he wants what's best for me, and he expects me to do what I'm supposed to do on and off the field and all those things, and that's what it's about. Those young men knowing that my staff and myself are in their corner and impacting people way more than X's and O's in a football game on Friday night.
0: That right there is head coach Chuck Gentry last week after the win on this Fexenoker scoreboard show. Joe, I know you've worn this uniform. Your boys have worn this uniform. Your boys played for head coach Chuck Gentry as a former player. I got to imagine hearing that kind of emotion out of your head coach, it means a lot. You can tell that it truly means something to him.
1: I was looking through my phone a couple of days after that, and they had a chart on there, and it showed Clifton Tribble in third place, Mark Medley second place, Chuck Gentry first place, and I took a deep breath and I thought, that is my football career in a nutshell. And what I mean by that is Clifton Tribble was my dad's best friend. My dad and Clifton ran around together. I was around him growing up through the years more than anybody, probably than his own children. He was always at our house. We were always over there. obviously one of the greatest, if not the greatest, Blue Devil. And then Mark Medley, I don't have to say anything about him. I played for that man. And then Chuck Gentry, I interviewed him for every one of those victories. Losses, too. He's never different. But, you know, it really brought in things into perspective for me about how much those three guys meant to me with this program. And I know Mark Medley and Clifton Tribble would be very proud of Chuck Gentry and what he's turned this program into.
0: That's what struck me the most as well, as him being connected to those guys, even though he wasn't here at that time, you know, and to be able to get so much support from former players and coaches, it just means an awful lot. So congrats once again to head coach Chuck Gentry on being now the all-time winningest coach in LHS history. And you guys, make sure you tune in to the Fakes and Hookers Scoreboard Show with R.K. Grooms, Kelsey Everett, Kurt Baker, Jonathan Jett Thompson, and Jeremiah Weiser each week after our broadcast to get scores and interviews from around Wilson County. 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Bates Ford, Burdine Supplies, City of Lebanon Mayor Rick Bell, Fakes and Hooker, K-Manor with State Farm Insurance, Kenny Salas with the Salas Realty Group, Lebanon Police Chief Mike Justice, Wilson County Sheriff Robert Bryan, Mayhem Mechanical, Shannon Speck Electric, Sports World, Rackley Roofing Company, and Wilson Bank and Trust. 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When we come back, we'll go live to Studio B with Jonathan the Jet Thompson for Scoreboard Update. 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
9: And hello, everyone. It is the fourth quarter out in East Tennessee with the Maryville Rebels leading the Cookeville Cavaliers 35-7. That's going on tonight. Last night in 6A Region 4 action, Mount Joliet upsets Gallatin 26-10. And Green Hill had no problems on senior night against Glencliff, 48-0 the final. In 3A Region 3, at the half, Sequatchie County misses a field goal but still leads 14-10. Also at the half in Division 2, single A, Friendship Christian leads Donaldson Christian Academy 21-14. In 8-man football, a battle between Tennessee and Alabama, the Tennessee Heat homeschoolers lead the Lighthouse Homeschool War, or, well, they were tied, but it's now Lighthouse 22 and the Heat 14 with about 3 minutes to go in the half. Lighthouse is just over the border, just like the Freedom Cowboys, who are in the Heat's league. All right, coming up on tomorrow, it is Georgetown. Not the Hoyas, but the Georgetown College out of Kentucky coming in to Noakes Lester Field to take on the Cumberland Phoenix. 1 p.m. pregame, 1:30 kickoff right here on WANT and WCOR. And then on Sunday, it's the Titans traveling to M&T Bank Stadium to take on the Baltimore Ravens with Titans Countdown at 11 a.m. and your kickoff at noon right here on WANT and WCOR. Once again, at the half, Lebanon leads Wilson Central 27-0, but there's still a little bit of work left to do. We got more scores coming up for you. The finals from all the games on the Fakes and Hooker Scoreboard Show. 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

0: Welcome back out to Wilson Central High School. We're at the half. It is 27-0. Lebanon out in control of this one over the Wildcats of Wilson Central. Glad to have you along, guys, wherever you are, however you are tuned in. We do greatly appreciate you. Donald Gann, Joe Gardner, John Boyce with you on a cool, rainy Friday night. This one, Donald Gann, has been all Blue Devils so far.
1: Yeah. You're gonna see it when I give you the stats here in a minute. Lebanon opened up the scoring with 10:52 in the first quarter. Azita on a 2-yard TD run. Jimenez PAT good. Made the score 11-7-0. Second quarter, 11:28 to go. Azita 10-yard TD run. Jimenez PAT no good. Lebanon up 13-0. Second quarter, 7:26 to go. Dye with a 54-yard TD pass to Gregory. Jimenez PAT good. Lebanon up 20-0. 3:19 in the second quarter. Azita 35-yard TD run. Jimenez PAT good. That's your final at the half. It is Lebanon 27, Wilson Central 0. Wilson Central had 32 yards rushing on 15 carries. That's 2.1 yards a carry. Lebanon 140 yards rushing on 13 carries. That's 10.7 yards a carry. Wilson Central 68 yards passing on 3 of 8. No interceptions, no touchdowns. Lebanon, 159 yards passing, 9 of 12, 1 touchdown, 1 interception. Your halftime total yardage, Wilson Central 100, Lebanon 299. First downs, Wilson Central 5, Lebanon 12. Turnovers, Wilson Central 0, Lebanon had 1. That was the tip ball interception. Leading rusher for Wilson Central was Page. He had 19 yards on 8 carries. Leading rusher for Lebanon, of course, was Gian Azita, 136 yards on 12 carries and 3 touchdowns.
0: And as we said earlier in the half, that's the third consecutive game now for Gian Azita with at least 3 touchdowns in the ball game. Joe Gardner, you start to feel like, as you know, we talk a lot about Gian Azita in the second half of a game, how he seems to get better and better as the game goes on. This season, it's starting to feel like he's getting better and better as the season goes on. You know, I think he's helped by some really good receivers. Of course, it all starts up front. He dealt with some injuries earlier in the season, but it just seems like that as the games continue to go, as the weather gets cooler, that man just gets better at what he does.
2: Well, you hit the nail on the head. I think it's he's healthy. Past couple of years, his junior and his sophomore year, he got banged up in the middle. Sometimes he was nursing an injury and still playing with it. And so the season, a 10-game season, you know, with the bye, which is 11 weeks, is very tough when you're just out there taking a pounding. And the running back position, that's why the lifespan is so short in the NFL, is because you get hit more there than you do any of those positions.
1: Guys, if you will remember, he missed the first game and a half. Basically, he was a decoy.
0: Yeah.
1: So, you know, last year we know for a fact he missed 2.5 games. This year, and I need to put a little parentheses note on his rushing, he didn't miss the games. I think in the first Nolensville game, I think he ran the ball twice.
0: He was out there most plays.
1: He was out there. Yeah. But I think he ran the ball twice. I could look at that. And then the next game at Siegel, he ran the ball a very few times. And that's when, of course, Nate was out. So if you remember our first two games, we didn't have all of our weapons till game 3.
0: Well, in the third quarter this season, the Blue Devils have outscored their opponents 62-6 in the third quarter. And those 6 points were actually McGavick. And that was 8-minute quarter running clock, second, third stringers out there. Not trying to take anything away from McGavick. We wish them nothing but the best now that they're behind us in the schedule. But, Joe, you're looking at only giving up 6 points in the third quarter while putting 62 on the board. I almost hesitate to ask you this, but as we get into second half action, any adjustments, anything you're looking to change as you get into the third quarter?
2: I don't think so. I mean, again, just trying to clean up everything, eliminate your penalties. You know, you want to come out strong in the second half. Again, get them all out there. Get, you know, maybe tack another one or two on and start getting your young guys in. A lot of these kids starting to realize, a lot of these seniors who have played a ton of football for our program, a lot of them going back to playing a lot their sophomore year, starting to realize they're getting toward the end of their career. And even if you go into the playoffs really far, their games are numbered, and you start to notice that. And so I think you're going to see those guys give everything they've got, play their heart out, and hopefully, I think we faded last year. We've mentioned that. We put so much stock into the Green Hill game, went into that game 7-0. Did bounce back the next week against a good Gallatin team, but the Cookeville game, we didn't answer the bell. The Riverdale game, we didn't answer the bell. And as nice as that 7-0 was start was, I think Chuck kind of learned a lot from that, and you really want to be starting to hit the Excel button as you start to get toward the end of the season.
0: Well, and being around the coaches a little bit and hearing them, I've heard them say that first week loss against Nolensville might have been the best thing for us because it kind of gets your attention. There was so much hype with this Lebanon team. Now, for all the listeners that are tuned in, I know we probably got more listeners than normal because so many of the games were played last night. We fully understand that we've got three very, very tough games coming up. But if Lebanon wins tonight, they are in the driver's seat and they control their own destiny. They win those final three games. They're going to win the region. Even if they were to fall in one of those, there's still a chance they could win the region. So we don't want anybody to take this in a way that we think it's a guarantee. But this Blue Devil defense, this Blue Devil offense, since week one, I think that kind of lit a fire under them. And they've been playing really, really well as of late. I think the only thing for me that they need to clean up are those penalties. Eight penalties in the first half, that's 55 yards. They came into this one. We mentioned it earlier in the broadcast. They were giving up over 60-something yards in penalties. That's average is not going to drop at all. Might increase by the end of this one. You got to play clean football down the stretch. Try to play injury-free football. Get some of these youngsters out there, get them some playing time, and let's get back down 8:40 and get into fall break.
2: Well, let me if I could quickly say something about that Nolensville game. They're still undefeated.
0: Yep.
2: And they got bumped up to 6A this past year in the reclassification, so it tells you how good of a program that is. I was talking to Donald on the way over here. They may get put in our region next year.
0: I wondered that.
2: We are one team short in our region compared to most teams because Warren County would have been in our region two or three years ago. Those guys elected to go independent and are still doing that, so it puts us one down. They can't go in the Rutherford County division because they are full. And then the other division is the McGavick, the Cane Ridge, the Antiochs, the Overtons. They are full. So it kind of makes sense to put them in our bracket to bring us up even with everybody else. We made the trip over there 2 years ago. It's not a bad trip. Actually, about 20 more minutes down 840 here past us. So logistically, it's not really a far stretch. Rossview, which is in Clarksville, was in our region years ago. That's a whole lot further than those will be. And I welcome them. It'd be a very tough game. But at the same time, they have great fans. Mm-hmm. They have great facilities. And it was a good ball game both years.
0: That's what I was going to go to as well. I thought it was a great atmosphere both years, their place and our place. Tough games both times. Didn't go our way this year, but the year before they were able to get it. And maybe, just maybe, Chuck Gentry foresaw something coming and wanted to get that out there and get used to those guys before that happened. We'll have to wait for the offseason to find out. Just about ready for second half action. Your third quarter is brought to you by the Lebanon Police Department. Chief Mike Justice and the men and women in blue proud to back the Big Blue. Lebanon will kick off here. Kumar set to do so. He gets it off. Low spiraling kick. It's going to be fielded around the 5-yard line. They'll be able to bring it out over to the left and brought down. That was number 6, I believe, on the carry. Jaden Agee.
2: His second return of the night. They actually had him in there in the backfield the last couple of series, so I don't know if he's filling in for an injury or just giving him a shot to try to give a spark. But number 6, Jaden Agee.
1: Where are they putting him, Joe?
2: It's taken him a minute to spot the ball all night there, and I think we're going to be spotted right.
1: 22?
2: Right on the 22, yes.
1: Thank you.
0: So first and 10 for the Wildcats as they have the opening drive of the third quarter. Blue Devils leading 27-0. Wildcats will be driving towards 840 with their back to their field house, which they call the Rock, here at Wilson Central. They'll snap the ball looking over to the left, and that's going to be broken up. A nice play defensively. That is Tate McPeak, the freshman, and boy, you talk about some of these underclassmen that have gotten some good playing time this year. We've seen Tate out there quite a bit.
2: Well, he's definitely one of the underclassmen that's made a lot of contributions in his young career. Obviously, he had the big play he gave up there, but that time exerted his revenge there and covering the guy on the flat, knocking the ball down.
0: Brings up second and 10. Nobody outside the hashes. We've seen them do this the majority of the game. They'll do a direct snap to the running back, and he's going to be stuffed near the line of scrimmage as they tried to go over once again. They have had some success with that as they got it to Page on the snap, but not much cooking that time.
1: Did they give him anything, give him a yard?
0: It looks like they're going to spot him a yard, maybe. They'll give him a yard on the play. So to bring up third and 9 here for Wilson Central. Mason Crum, the quarterback. They'll send one receiver in the slot over to the left. Page right there on his right hip. They're going to hand it off on a reverse, and he's going to be brought down. That is a great tackle. Was it Dylan?
2: No.
0: 35. That's Ryland Paris.
2: At least his third tackle of the night.
0: Sophomore. And we'll try our best to get these underclassmen, get their names out there, as they will now be forced to punt the ball on a 4th and 8. And if the Blue Devils can get it into the end zone here, it will turn into a running clock in the second half. Amari Menier, for the third time in the game, will be right at midfield to receive the punt.
2: Gregory deep back as well. Lebanon's gone to these dual returners to try to keep you from punting away from one of the other. Now you have to pick.
0: Boy, what a terrible decision that would be between those two. Menier will pick it up inside the 40. He's going to bring it out. He's going to get it to the sideline on the left side. He's got some space. Gets it across midfield. He's got one man to beat. He cuts it back up. He's going to be into the end zone for the second time this season. Amari Menier returns a punt for a touchdown down the left sideline. Blue Devils will go up, but we do have a flag on the play back at the 40, and that leads you to believe this one is going to come back.
2: It is hard to see a return on any level of football where the official doesn't pull the flag out. They talk about in the NFL, why do they even punt to kick it? Because almost on every play, there's a yellow hanky on the field. And again, I'm afraid that is going to negate. I think they're going to throw it on Gregory. Gregory was back here deep. He ran over and I thought got a nice block. Didn't block him in the back. Didn't grab and hold. He just kind of sprung Amari. But evidently, the official didn't see it that way.
0: And that'll negate another second time we've seen Amari Menier do this on down that left sideline, where he was able to slow up a little bit and let the blockers get out there and give him that last little bit of space he needed to complete the play. And it will bring it back to the 40, so it will negate the return by Amari Menier. But still, the evolution and the maturity is on display there by Menier, as they're actually going to put it back on the 25. So the flag was the spot of the foul. So now they'll bring it back to the 25 on a 15-yard penalty.
2: Yeah, that 15-yarder is not a block in the back or a hold, so I'm not sure what that call is.
1: Well, he actually caught the ball to 33. So I don't know where they threw the flag.
2: Threw it on the 40.
1: Because it would have been a 67-yard return.
2: Threw it right on the 40.
1: Yeah.
0: Nate Dow going to the pistol formation. One receiver on either side, spotted on the left hash, right on the 25 in Lebanon's territory. He got tipped at the line of scrimmage again. This time, though, just kind of flails into the flat. And that one not picked off will bring up second and 10. Clock stopped at 10:03 as we get going in the third quarter. Lebanon leading 27-0. Amari Menier will remain in the game on the near side. Gregory up top. Gianna Zeta on there as well. Now they're going to send two receivers to the right. Nobody on the near side. Ball on the 25-yard line near the left hash. Gianna Zeta right there on the right hip of Nate Dye. Four down linemen for the Wildcats. Now they'll move Perez and the H-back over to the right. They'll snap the ball. They're going to pitch it out again to Azita. He cuts it back up the middle, then found some space, spins down at the 31-yard line. We saw that play earlier in the game, but this time Azita decided to cut it back up into the middle, and he gets about a 5-yard gain on it.
2: That quick pitch again there, and Lebanon just must see something there that they kind of installed that here.
0: I was about to ask you, is that something you think they see in this defense or maybe something you think they're working on for the future?
2: Definitely both. It gives other teams things to think about. That time was a little unorthodox as Gian put his foot in the ground and ended up going straight upfield. But, you know, you just can't guarantee that he's going to have it between the tackles now.
0: Two receivers either side. Lebanon on a 3rd and 5. Looking to pass. They find Gregory. He's got the first down. Makes a move and gets about another 5 yards out of it. Out to about the 42-yard line. That'll be a Wilson Bank and Trust first down for the Blue Devils.
2: It's just tough. I mean, if you're Wilson Central's defense, you can't play up on him because he'll go by you. But if you allow him to continue to get those 5 and 6 yards, it just keeps marching the drive down the field, and we've done plenty of that tonight.
0: So we'll be at 1st and 10 for the Blue Devils as they get it to the 42-yard line, still in Wilson Central territory. Clock is rolling, under 9 to go in the third. Blue Devils leading 27-0. Two receivers on the left, nobody over to the right with the ball spotted on the left hash. Fourth down lineman for the Wildcats in a pistol formation. That's going to be on Jay Bird, I think. Jaden Stafford, I think, moved quickly on that one. That is at least the third false start here for the Blue Devils.
2: Well, I believe they were going to look for Stafford there, obviously, as he got out in his route and was 15 or 20 yards down the field. They're telling him now, you might as well come over here because maybe they are going to leave him in the game. But I think we've seen us throw that ball to him several times down the middle. That may have been one of those times there.
0: Got a little excited. So penalties continue to be a bit of an issue here for Lebanon. Once again, two receivers to the right. Stafford will stay in the slot over to the right. They'll send off in motion to the right. Pistol formation with Gian Azita. They'll hand it off. He'll take it over to the right. He's got the corner. He's going to have the first down. He's going to get it across, and he's going to be down across the 45 to the 46, 47-yard line. And as I said, first down. It was not a first down. He's back up to the line of scrimmage on that.
2: Well, another penalty, that's for sure.
0: Yeah.
2: I mean, they throw it as soon as we start running that direction. And, again, the officials definitely want to make their mark on this game tonight, and they've done that.
0: Holding Lebanon, yep. So we'll stop the clock at 8:08. So that's going to bring the ball all the way back to the 27-yard line.
2: And you can send your complaints to Fred Flintstone, our head referee tonight.
0: The yard to gain is Lebanon's 48. So first and we'll call it 25. Lebanon driving with 8:42 their backs. Two receivers to the left. They'll send Amari Menier in motion. They fake the handoff to him. Steps up in the pocket. Nate Dye's going to run it. He's going to take it over to the right. Cuts it back upfield. Gets about a 3 or 4 yard gain, but a flag on the field. I think we're going to have holding again.
2: Is that 3 or 4 plays in a row? The punt return, first down, we had a hold, second, third. That's 3rd or 4th in a row. I don't know if you can have that many mistakes, but, again, penalty starting to mount for our Blue Devils as we go further into the night with this ball game.
0: You start to wonder if the looming fall break, the numbers on the scoreboard, if these guys are starting to lose a little focus.
2: Well, at 27-0, we may get a little complacent. A little lackadaisical, too, and not really focused on the task at hand. Again, we've got to buckle down and get this ball out of our own end zone.
0: It is all the way back now to the 16-yard line.
1: Yeah, and the first down is on their 48.
0: I mean, it's 35 at least.
1: We're going to get a safety here. Man.
0: We're going to call it 1st and I-840. Trips to the left, one receiver to the right, ball near the right hash. They're going to snap it to Nate Dye. He's going to keep it and run it himself. He's going to go over to the right, and this is a broken play, and that's going to be tackled just over the 20-yard line. And I do not think that was what they wanted on that play.
2: Well, the good thing about it is just second down, as we committed infractions on the three first downs, if there's such a thing. Still going to bring up 2nd and a mile.
1: Second 34.
2: Thank you, Donald.
0: Tyler Roth will come back into the ball game. Gregory's going to be on the near side. Blue Devils going to send Trips over to the right. Gregory on the near side. Ball spotted on the left hash. Four down linemen for the Wildcats. Pistol formation. Gian Azita on the right hip. He'll snap it. Hand it to Azita. He goes right up the middle. Dances around. Got past the first line of defense. Breaks another tackle. He's going to be brought down over the 35. It'll bring up

0: trying a quick pass over to Gregory on the left.
1: Joe, we had a conversation coming over here today about a game we both watched last night. You reckon it's the same officiating crew?
2: I don't know. We did earn that one, though. Is it something to be something with our cadence tonight? You know, we half of us are firing off, and the other half, you know, are not moving. So I don't know if it's something with our center or half of us is on a different page. But
0: do you wonder if maybe they're trying to put in some new plays that they're not used to?
2: Doesn't look like it so far a lot.
0: Two receivers to the right, one on the near side, still third and now 21. They'll just go a quick pass out to Gregory. He's not going to get anything on that. He is tackled once again by a destruction of Wildcats. And that'll bring up fourth and forever, so the Blue Devils will be punting the ball from their own 30.
1: Our first punt of the night.
0: And that will bring out Eli Jimenez to punt the ball. Jimenez this season has been good punting the ball. As Donald said, this is his first. He's averaging 35.2 per punt. His long is 51. He's in a spot here where he can just air this one out. High snap, able to bring it down. Gets it away, end over end kick. Low kick's going to bounce and take a Lebanon bounce. And wisely, Wildcats will not try to field it. It'll be blown dead about the 39-yard line. That was a smart play in there by Jeremiah Smith. He wanted to pick it up, but then at the last second realized that was a bad idea and let it roll.
2: Well, a low line drive kick, but effective, as Lebanon got the roll and had gunners down there covering him. Need to get off the field here again if you're the Blue Devil defense.
0: So the Wildcat offense will go back out there trying to put some points on the board. 27-0 is your score with 4:44 left to play in the third quarter. Ball spotted near the right hash in Wildcat territory over on the right on the 34-yard line. Trips to the right in a close bunch formation, looking to pass the ball. Crum forced out of the pocket, rolls over to the right, looking downfield, and this is going to be thrown out of bounds, and that's a nice play by Crum. Not entirely sure if he intended for that, but he got it out of bounds, and we've got an injury, a down lineman, it looks like, for Wilson Central.
2: That was intended for number 15, Evan Plath, senior. 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
0: There have been numerous Wildcat players tonight that have gone down with injury. They've all been able to get up under their own power. We don't know the severity of any of them. Most of them have made their way back out onto the field. And you just start to hope that this Wildcat team can just get out of this one injury-free.
2: Well, they're probably looking for the break more than anybody, just a chance to regroup. When you're a coach and you're struggling this much, you turn it into a three-game season. That's what they'll do going forward and try to make their corrections and maybe make some personnel adjustments. But I know I think Tommy Bryan had a chance to talk to their young coach after one of the coaches' shows a couple of weeks ago, and he's optimistic. I think they have 30 freshmen here, some young classmen coming up, and Gladeville Middle, if you're familiar with those guys, they are starting to bust at the seams, and they are relatively new out there. But the whole community of Gladeville is growing, and I think first off, when you build a program, you have to build your numbers, and he's hopefully going to start doing that going into next year.
0: Well, that young man's able to get up under his own power more or less. That is Porter Dixon, and he's going to come off the field and hope he's okay. Unfortunately for the Wildcats, it doesn't get any easier down the stretch as their next two games after the fall break at Mount Juliet, at Green Hill, and then closing out the regular season here at home against the Green Wave of Gallatin. So much like Lebanon, the toughest part of their schedule is towards the end of the season. That'll bring up second and 10. Ball on the Wildcat 39. Two receivers to the left. They'll snap it directly over to Page. He's going to take it to the left, trying to find the edge. He's going to get maybe a couple out of this one. Forward progress. We'll see where they snap it. But two or three Blue Devils in there to bring them down.

0: That's one thing we have not brought up, and it's because it hadn't been an issue. This field looks fabulous.
1: It does. Give them a lot of credit this late in the season. They've had a lot of home games. And the field looks great. It's real grass, just like what we have in Lebanon.
0: I thought it would be a mud pit out there tonight.
1: They got the Wildcat logo right there at midfield. Snap the ball again. They're going to run it over to the right. Page on the carry, and he's going to be tackled for a loss, and that is Jaden Stafford with the tackle for a loss.
2: I think that's also commend our fans. You know, when the game started, it wasn't for sure, but I would say our stands at least 60 to 70% full, you know, continuing to follow these Blue Devils here before the break on a rainy night when you could have just stayed home and listened to us or watched us, but we definitely appreciate you guys coming out 840 here to continue in your continued support.
1: And also a lot of those fans maybe wanting to get a jump on fall break as well, so a lot of them could have been heading out of town, but they chose to come out here and support the Blue Devils. They travel so well. Wildcats will punt it away. It's going to bounce, and Lebanon's going to let it roll. It's going to go inside the 20, inside the 15. It'll be downed near the 14, so a nice punt by the Wildcats, and the Lebanon offense will go back out there, and it looks like at least for the time being, the starters more or less going to remain out there for the Lebanon Blue Devils.
2: Well, I think he at least wants one score out of our starters in this second half. As we're getting late in the third quarter, 3:18 to go, Lebanon still leading 27-0, but he doesn't want to leave it with a bad taste in his mouth, even with your starters. Have a good drive here, push one in, and as the rain starts to fall a little bit more, hopefully get your young guys in.
1: Lebanon averaging just shy of 10.5 points in the third quarter this season. None yet here in this one as they lead 27-0. They'll pitch it again over to the right. Azita trying to find the corner. Gets there. Gets the first down. Down the right sideline. He's still going. He's across midfield to the 40. It's a foot race to the 30, to the 20, to the 10. Gian Azita with his fourth rushing touchdown of the game and the longest one of the season.
0: Joe, was that a pass?
2: No. Quick pitch. I'm just looking for a flag.
0: Yeah, I didn't
2: Sorry,
0: see
2: guys,
0: one.
2: But it's hard to see that other sideline over there, John. I don't know how he stayed in bounds, but you had talked about maybe being not as fleet of foot as some running backs. Right there he was. He around a guy that had an angle on him, and that's sure going to add to his total, and that's the touchdown I'm sure Chuck Gentry was looking for. And that's also the touchdown that Tim Leeper, roofing, was looking for. Eli Jimenez on to attempt. Ryan Shaw will again put it down. Snap still behind him. He does a nice job of reaching down and getting that down, and Jimenez does a great job of getting that through. 3 minutes exactly to go on the third. Your Blue Devils, 34. The Wildcats of Central, 0. We'll be back with a running clock after this short break.
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1: Welcome back out to Wilson Central High School with exactly 3 minutes to play in the third quarter. Lebanon goes on top 34-0. Here's Donald Gann with your scoring summary.
0: Guys, that was a one-play, 84-yard drive. Gian Azita down the sideline, 84-yard TD run. Jimenez, PAT, good. 3 minutes to go in the third quarter. It is now your Lebanon Blue Devils, 34. Wilson Central, 0. Gian Azita, 15 carries, 241 yards, and 4 touchdowns.
1: He now has 16 touchdowns on the season. And coming into the ball game, his long was 31. He just demolished that in one run. And now with 4 touchdowns in the game, we'll have to go back and look. As good as he was last year, I do not remember him having 4 TDs in one game. And this will also bring a running clock as the ball is bobbled a bit on the return, able to find a little bit of space, and eventually brought down by the 30. A nice return there by Jaden Agee again. He's been their return man all night. And that will get the clock moving. And up 34-0 now, running clock, unless the Wildcats can get it into the end zone. We'll keep an eye on the Blue Devil defense, see who all they bring out there, as we do expect some of the younger guys to be able to get in at this point. Carter McPeak still out there. I do see Keaton Dillon back out there once again. He's been in quite a bit. A lot of starters still out there right now.
0: John, I think Azita heard you in the first half saying something about he didn't have great breakaway speed.
1: Yeah, I should have kept my – well, maybe I should say it more often if he gets something, an 80-yard rushing touchdown. Nice tackle by Jaden Stafford near the 30-yard line after about a 3-yard gain as they ran it over to the right.
0: Is that number 5?
2: Yes. You know, you don't accumulate a lot of tackles on the defensive line, but Jaden Stafford does. He runs up and down the line of scrimmage, gets some tackles for loss, and another veteran that has played a lot of football doing great things on this left end of our defensive front.
1: And just a fun guy to be around, too. He's one of the bigger guys. He's one of those guys you classify as a big softy, in my opinion. He's a heck of a football player, but you get around him, and he's always smiling and kind of being a little goofy and having a good time. He's a fun guy to be around.
2: Well, there's a lot of first families of Lebanon High School athletics, but I think the Staffords, they definitely have to be one of them, as you can go back generation after generation and see the contributions they've made to this program.
1: Clock running will be under a minute by the time Wilson Central snaps it. They get it out to the 31-yard line, brings up third and long. They'll send two receivers to the right, nobody on the far side. Three down linemen for the Blue Devils. They'll go into a pistol formation, snap the ball, looking to pass, looking down the right sideline, covered up, nowhere to go with it. Trying to go back into the flat, and that's going to be picked, almost picked off, as Tate McPeak had his hands on it, and that might have been a pick six if he gets it, but still breaks it up. Good job by the Wilson Central receiver, too, moving into an open space and giving them a chance. And I think Wilson Central may keep the offense out there on a 4th and 9, and the clock under 30 seconds to go in the third. And now they'll bring the punt team out.
2: Well, Lebanon having 8 defensive backs, linebackers in coverage there. As we only rushed 3, seemed like the quarterback had all day to stand back there, just couldn't find an open receiver.
1: Amari Manier for the 4th time in the ballgame, along with Gavin Gregory, right at midfield. They'll back up to about their own 43-yard line to field this one. And they'll just let it wind down. So the third quarter will come to a close. And ladies and gentlemen, the Blue Devils here in week 7 have now outscored their opponents 69-6 in the third quarter. The Blue Devils have just been absolutely phenomenal in the third quarter. And again, those only 6 points they've given up in the third quarter game came against McGavick with a running clock and 8-minute quarters. So do with that information what you will. But the Blue Devils out in front big, 34-0. 12 minutes left to play in this one. We'll have fourth quarter action in a moment.
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1: Back out at Wilson Central High School as we get ready for the fourth quarter, brought to you by Hardee's, located on West Main and South Cumberland Streets in Lebanon, serving up big charbroiled burgers and made-from-scratch biscuits 7 days a week. And the Wildcats now will punt the ball with 8:42. They're back. Great job getting the punt off of Amari Manier. Will field it right at the 40. A little bit more interesting than I would have liked on that, but still able to grab it and go down with the ball.
2: I think he was making a conscious effort there, catching the football, not wanting it to hit the ground and roll. I think Coach Gentry said step up a little bit, field it, and that'll save that extra 10 or 15 yards you get on a roll.
1: And bear with us here, guys, down the stretch again. Running clock, so not much stoppage in action here. And I do believe we'll start seeing some of the subs into the ball game at this time.
2: Rain starting to pick up again as it had been relatively dry.
0: We got all the subs in there now, I think.
1: Yep, at quarterback, freshman Jace Blake will make his way in. He is 1-for-1 on the season with a touchdown. They're going to hand it off over to the left, and that's going to be brought down. A nice gain there by Jaden Harris, a sophomore.
0: They're calling him down, I think.
2: I think you're seeing Harris get a few carries. Everybody may be wondering where Clark is, Matthew Clark. Clark's been spilling in a lot of it on that outside linebacker. We lost Martavius Walker last week to a shoulder, and I think, you know, they don't want to stretch him too thin, so he's getting minutes on defense. Let's put Harris in at tailback.
1: One receiver to the right, one to the left. Chase Blake at quarterback. They're going to hand it off again. And pushing forward for a Wilson Bacon Trust first down. Nice play there by Harris as he kind of surges forward after that first contact and able to pick up a first down right at midfield.
2: We saw this a couple of weeks ago in the station camp game. Our young guys came in, and we put together a very nice drive and actually put seven on the board there at the end. I mentioned it to Coach Gentry. You love to put your young guys in, and nothing really changes for us.
1: Layden Castleberry is in there as well over at right tackle. And in at receiver, Braden Good here on the near side. They're going to hand the ball off once again. And able to find some space over to the left and across inside the 45-yard line. Is that Harris again on the carry?
2: Yes. Whatever your goal may be, Vanderbilt Orthopedics is here to help you achieve it without pain, providing comprehensive care for you and your high school athlete. Our nationally recognized experts offer a full range of services, from pediatric orthopedics to sports medicine to joint pain, and are conveniently located throughout Middle Tennessee.
1: Elijah Brown, the senior, in at running back as well. He's in the backfield behind the freshman in Jace Blake. He'll now move up to the right hip. One receiver on either side. They'll fake the handoff. They want to go to the left side. Now they got Good for first down, and he'll dive forward for a few more after that. Gets it inside the 35-yard line.
2: Brendan Good's one of those kids that you just, you know, you grow to appreciate. He's not had a lot of minutes, played for me, 6th, 7th, and 8th grade, stuck with it, has been here all 4 years, and as a senior, that's the kind of guys you point to about never giving up and just sticking with what you started.
0: And who was that, Joe?
2: Brendan Good, number 88.
0: Good.
1: Freshman Martez Harris on the near side now. They're going to hand it off, and this one, I'm not sure who that one went to.
2: I believe that was Jaden Harris.
1: Was it Harris again? Well, he was a blur in there. I couldn't catch his number. He'll get a few on the carry. Now under 8.5 to play. Again, running clock here unless one of the teams calls a timeout. Both still have all three. 34-0, a dominant game here on the road at Wilson Central for the Blue Devils as Lebanon looks to move to 6-1 on the season as they go into their bye week.
2: Actually, I believe that was LaDarian Aaron on the carry there, number 21, two. The one got a little lost there, but that's LaDarian Aaron now at tailback.
1: LD, the sophomore. I believe they're going to go back to Jaden Harris now at tailback. Or is that still LD? He'll take it to the right. Still LD, and he's going to have another first down. He takes it over to the right, gets it past the sticks. Another Wilson Bank and Trust first down as they get it inside the 25-yard line.
2: True freshman at receiver, true freshman at quarterback. Sophomore at running back. We'd like to see it.
1: We're going to see Colby Dillard now in on the offensive side. We've seen him on defense quite a bit tonight. He's going to go in on the offensive side at wide receiver now. Markel Anglin in there at the tight end position. They'll send Good out wide to the left. Nobody on the near side. Ball right in the middle of the field. They'll snap it. Hand it off over to the left, and a couple of yards on this one as LD gets maybe three on the play.
2: It's running clock, 7 minutes go on the game as this quickly, this game is moving into that good night.
1: That'll get it. They're going to move it out of the red zone. I was about to say Zaxby's red zone, but now they're going to move it out to the 23-yard line over on the left hash. Some great opportunity here for this younger group to get some reps in, and a great opportunity for some of these guys that have been putting in the work to get a little time on the field. Good on the right side. End of the slot, Colby Dillard. They're going to hand it off once again. Able to push forward and tackle. The scrum just keeps moving. It's going to be close to a first down. I think it's going to be short of the first down.
2: 30, Bobby Biddle.
1: Biddle.
2: He scored a touchdown a couple of weeks ago against Stacia Kent getting a carry there.
1: Bobby Biddle, the junior. So Lebanon will have it now. Second, third and two. Ball on about the 16-yard line. One receiver on either side. They'll get it to Blake. He's going to drop the ball, and it's going to be fumbled and recovered by Wilson Central as Jace Blake went to pump fake over to the left, and ball slipped out of his hand. That'll be the second turnover of the ball game for the Blue Devils. First one did not return any points for the Wildcats, but if you are Wilson Central, you got to be happy about that as you were able to pick up a turnover there inside the red zone.
2: Well, you'd like to see our young guys finish that drive there, but mistakes they'll learn from.
1: We'll be under 5 minutes or close to under 5 minutes by the time they snap the ball.
0: You got to think the ball's probably, of course, wet now too.
1: Yeah, but rain is starting to come down, and most of the game, it's haven't had much rain. Now just kind of a slow, steady drizzle. Wind picking up a little bit as well.
2: I call it football weather, John.
1: We talked about it in the pregame. You need one of these every game. They'll snap it over to the running back. He'll take it right up the middle. Do not think that was Page that time.
0: Was it
1: Smith? Was it number 11?
2: That was number five again, I believe, on the carry.
1: So on the carry that time was
0: Gangrene or
1: yep.
0: something.
1: Gehring.
0: Yeah, him.
1: Gehring.
0: That's what I said.
1: Easier than you think, right? Just Gehring.
2: Stay tuned after the game for the WANT 98.9 Fakes and Hooker Scoreboard Show. R. Key Greens, Kurt Baker, and Kelsey Everett will have all the scores from around the area, county, and region, as well as post-game interviews with all the Wilson County head school coaches. Maybe not all, as John has mentioned, there were a few games that were completed last night. They'll probably discuss those, but going to be a stoppage in play here.
0: Timeout.
1: Wilson Central takes the timeout with the ball spotted on the 25 in Lebanon territory. Wilson Central driving with their back to 840, and you know, boy, they would love nothing more than in this final 4:27 to march down the field and get into the end zone. They have failed to put any points on the board in the last two games. Losing to Cookeville 43-0, John Overton last week 9-0 after a tough loss to James Lawson before that 28-14.
2: Well, you want something to hang your hat on. Again, leaving this ball game and going into the break, and they would like nothing more to do that than to put a few points on the board.
1: So they'll go back out on top of the ball now. They'll wind the clock here in just a second now. I think they snapped the ball before they were ready.
2: Yeah, the official even dropping the ball, so it's very slippery, I believe.
1: They turned and fired it at him. I don't know if he was ready for it. I don't know if he was trying to catch it or just
2: fight it off.
1: Yeah. So we'll do it again. I think that was it. I think they just snapped the ball before the officials were ready. Two receivers over to the right. They're going to do a direct snap. They're going to take it. Gehring over to the right. He's going to be pushed out of bounds. And that was actually Dean Roller on the carry. And remember, that clock will continue to move. It'll be under 4 minutes by the time they snap it again.
0: Who was that on the carry? Roller?
1: Roller.
0: Three.

0: Direct snap once again, and this one's going to be close to a tackle for a loss. He's going to surge forward for a few yards on this one, but not very many. We'll be short of the first down. We'll be under 3.5 here in just a moment. Joe Gardner getting ready to make his way down to the field to get his interview with head coach Chuck Gentry. So now under 3 minutes to go, 4th and 3. They're going to keep the off. No, they are going to punt it away here. And as Joe said, he'll make his way down to the field. He'll have his interview. Stick with us. Remember, guys, if you ever miss those interviews, post-game interviews on the field with Coach Gentry, you can follow WANT on Facebook. We've been posting those videos online all year, something new that we've started this year. We've been very grateful for the response that we have got out of those. You'll see Joe this time with an umbrella with him. Looking dapper if I don't say so myself. They'll snap the ball. They'll get the punt away. And nobody back to receive for the Blue Devils. They're just going to let this one roll. It's going to get inside the 40 down to the 35. It'll be down right there. And with 2.5 minutes to go, that will, I don't know why the clock stopped there, but they do stop the clock with 2:21 to go. I don't think anybody took a timeout. I believe Mason Crum will make his way back out there, for Lebanon. I think we'll see Jace Blake back out there. And they do start the clock once again. So this will be most likely the final possession of the ball game. Two receivers on the near side, two up top, and no different quarterback this time for Lebanon.
1: 14.
0: That's going to be Davis Drake. And they're going to try to hand it off. It's going to be brought down for a loss. Jaden Goldsmith, the sophomore on the run, no gain. So it's Drake Davis, the sophomore in at quarterback, the third quarterback we've seen here in the ball game for Lebanon. It'll be under 1.5 minutes by the time they snap this one. Again, Lebanon leading 34-0 for the Wildcats. It'll be their third consecutive game without scoring a point. Well, that's just got to wear on you. Your hearts go out for them. Two receivers to the right, trips to the left, and a flag in the backfield, and this is going to go against the Blue Devils.
1: Illegal substitution.
0: Yep, that will stop the clock with 1:18 to play. It'll bring up 3rd and 13. They will start the clock again, so it'll be under 1 minute by the time Lebanon snaps it, and this might be the last snap of the ball game. Tazea Harper, sophomore, in at receiver for the Blue Devils on the right side in the slot position. And Lebanon, it's going to get a little offsides again. False start, I should say. And that time, I believe they're going to get, it was Julian Medina, the sophomore, over there at right tackle.
1: Well, these last two or three penalties
0: get skewed a little bit.
1: Sort of don't count, but that is 3, 6, 9. That's 15 penalties for 110 yards.
0: Yeah.
1: That's the complete length of the field.
0: Well, when you say it like that,
1: yeah.
0: This will be the last play as they're going to hand it off right up the middle, maybe back to the line of scrimmage, and that'll be the last play of the game. This will wind it down to zeros. And for Lebanon, they will improve to 6-1 overall, perfect 4-0 on the road. They'll go to 2-0 inside of the region, and they'll have 2 weeks off before they go against the back-to-back region champion in Green Hill. That's been a game that we've been looking forward to for a long time but have not wanted to bring it up yet. We'll have 2 weeks to kind of munch on that one. But right now, let's enjoy this one. Your final, 34-0. Lebanon with the win. They make it 5 wins in a row against Wilson Central, and this one in convincing fashion. Before we send it to the station, we want to take a moment to thank all of our 2026 Radio sponsors, Bates Ford, Verdine Supplies, City of Lebanon Mayor Rick Bell, Fakes and Hooker, Kay Maynard with State Farm Insurance, Kenny Salas with the Salas Realty Group, Lebanon Police Chief Mike Justice, Wilson County Sheriff Robert Bryan, Mayhem Mechanical, Shannon Speck Electric, Sports World, Rackley 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We will take a short break. When we come back, we'll go live to Studio B to Jonathan the Jet Thompson to give us some updates on some scores. Not a whole lot of scores to give, as a lot of games played last night. He'll give you what he has, and he'll set you up as well for the scoreboard show tonight. We'll then bring it back out here to the field, where we'll have Joe's interview with head coach Chuck Gentry. We'll have your full post-game stats and our final remarks. So once again, you're listening to WANT FM 98.9. We'll be back, and we'll send it live to the studio in just a moment.
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7: All right, here's what we got. Starting out in East Tennessee, Maryville Rebels 38, Cookeville Cavaliers 7. Cookeville will get back into Region 4 6A play next week. Last night, Mount Juliet 26, Gallatin 10, Green Hill 48, Glencliff nothing, both the home teams winning last night to start their fall breaks off on a positive note. Unfortunately for Watertown, at home they are trailing Sequatchie County 38-10. It's going to take a lot to get them back. And in Division 2, 1A Middle, Friendship Christian leads Donaldson Christian 35-14 in the fourth quarter. Mount Juliet Christian put up a good effort, but they fall in their first ever visit to Bass Field to the Franklin Christian Academy Falcons, the final 23-7. The Saints get on the board in that one. In eight-man football, unfortunately, the Tennessee Heat home scores. They are also down, but not out. Fourth quarter, still some time to play. Lighthouse Warriors out of Alabama 44, Tennessee Heat 20. Coming up tomorrow, it is Carmelite University hosting Georgetown. 1 p.m. pregame show, 1:30 p.m. kickoff right here on 98.9 WANT, 1490 WCOR. And then on Sunday, 11 a.m. Titans countdown. And then the Titans and the Ravens in Baltimore. Noon kickoff, WANT 98.9, WCOR 1490. Scoreboard show coming up. And we've got the confirmed finals from all our games from around the county and surrounding areas. And also got an interesting stat I'm going to share with you. 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Stay tuned. Donald Gann will give you the stats from the game you just heard. Lebanon, a convincing 34-point victory. I'll send it to a break, and then you'll hear the guys with the Lebanon postgame.
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12: This is Lebanon Mayor Rick Bell. 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As a proud Lebanon High School graduate, I truly believe once a Blue Devil, always a Blue Devil.
7: Dunlap seemed happy on this radio call.
0: And welcome back out to Wilson Central High School, where your final is Lebanon 34, Wilson Central 0 with the win. Lebanon will improve on the season, a 6-1, a perfect 4-0 on the road, while the Wildcats of Wilson Central will fall to 0-7. Both teams coming up on their fall break. For the Blue Devils, the toughest part of their schedule is coming up. The next two games at home, Greenhill and Gallatin, and then on the road at Cookeville. Lebanon officially at the top of the standings. They control their own destiny. If they can win those three games, they will have the region title. Even if they lose one, it's still possible for them to win the region. But Donald Gann, you got to feel good about what this team has done so far this season. They have not lost since that opening loss to Nolensville. We'll get more into that here in just a little bit, but I'll send it to Donald Gann now with your postgame stats.
1: All right, yeah, thank you, John. Actually, there wasn't but one score in the second half, and that was in the third quarter. Azita on that long 84-yard touchdown run. Jimenez with a PAT was good, so that put the score at 34-0, running clock. Game went fairly quickly after that. Your stats for the night. Wilson Central rushing 42 yards on 24 carries. That's 1.7 yards per carry. Lebanon, 291 yards on 27 carries. That's 10.7 yards per carry. Passing tonight, Wilson Central was 3 of 11 for 68 yards, 0 touchdowns, 0 interceptions. Lebanon, 12 of 16 passing, 173 yards, 1 touchdown, 1 interception. The interception was the batted ball, but it's still an interception. Total yardage tonight, Wilson Central, 110 total yards. Lebanon, 464 total yards. First downs tonight, Wilson Central had 5. Lebanon had 15. Turnovers, Wilson Central had 0 turnovers. No fumbles, no interceptions. Lebanon, like I said, had 1 fumble and 1 interception for a total of 2. Penalties, Wilson Central, 5 penalties, 41 yards. Lebanon, 15 penalties, 110 yards. Leading rusher for Wilson Central was Page. He had 12 carries for 18 yards. Kroon passing tonight was 3 of 11 for 68 yards. Rushing the ball tonight, Gian Azita, 241 yards, 15 carries, 4 touchdowns. Harris, 19 yards on 4 carries. Aaron, 12 yards on 3 carries. Dye, 9 yards on 2 carries. Biddle, 7 yards on 1 carry. Goldsmith, 3 yards on 2 carries. Passing tonight, Dye was 11 of 15, 165 yards, 1 touchdown, 1 interception. Blake was 1 of 1 for 8 yards. Receiving tonight, Gavin Gregory, he showed up, guys, 121 yards on 7 receptions and 1 touchdown. Manier, 3 catches for 33 yards, off, 1 catch for 11 yards, good, 1 catch for 8 yards. I'm not thinking that this surprises anybody. We knew that Wilson Central was down. We knew Lebanon had been playing really well. Defense, another shutout. Offense kind of sort of did what we wanted to do when we wanted to do it. Let's take this. Hopefully nobody, I hope nobody's dinged up. Let's take this. Let's go home. Let's rest up next week. And, guys, we know what's coming. We got 3 tough ones coming, but that's our season right in front of us.
0: And as I said just a moment ago, Lebanon now sitting all by themselves at the top of the region standings. They will move to 6-1 overall, 2-0 inside of the region with that loss. Yesterday, Gallatin, with their first loss of the season, they will fall to second place. But Green Hill right there and Mount Juliet with that win really helped themselves out a lot as well. When you look at Mount Juliet's schedule coming up, they could still have something to do with this down the stretch. They're going to be playing Wilson Central and then on the road at Cookeville and on the road at Green Hill. So that win yesterday for Mount Juliet was really big for that team. We'll have to see how that works out. But once again, Lebanon is going to control their own destiny. If they win out, they will be in region titles. But, boy, you got some 3 really, really good teams that you're going to have to play and pick up wins in order for that to happen. Joe Gardner was able to catch up with head coach Chuck Gentry just a second ago. We're going to go to that interview right now.
13: Hey, Coach, since I've been made a inside house cat, I've gotten a little soft with Umbrella. Don't know if we've ever done an interview with Umbrella here, but maybe tonight calls for it. Sometimes you come in and play a team, even a crosstown rival, they hadn't had any wins, and our team knew they were struggling. Sometimes it's hard to get your bunch to focus. Again, maybe not perfect. We're always going to say that, but I thought we came in and handled business.
14: Well, ugly. I mean, I think I'll keep most of my thoughts and comments about ugly to myself. But, you know, I worried all week about focus, the weather, all the stuff, all the things going on. You know, felt like we did okay at times and not okay at times. Some of that's on me. Some of it's us, and some of it's the stuff that they do. But, you know, glad to get out of here with a win, pretty healthy, and on the fall break.
13: It seemed like, you know, we tried to throw it early. Again, we didn't know how much the weather would play a factor. Field held up pretty good. And, you know, in a game like that, you want to take your shots early. Still, maybe have a little trouble connecting on some of those long ones. But you can always come back and hand it to 17. We had a little bit of both tonight.
14: Yeah, you know, that's what we tried to, you know, try to get up early because you never know. I mean, you can't tell the weather. You never know what's going on. So we were trying to make sure that we took our shots while we had the chance, and then from there, you know, just go from there.
13: I always ask you this. You know, I kind of
15: – No. Y'all not getting on that. Absolutely not.
13: Just doing a little house cleaning here. We want to keep our class about us. We're letting them Blue Devils. So, again, going into the break, I always ask you every year, I think we're where we want to be. Last year, we were pretty similar record, and we talked about it a couple of weeks, maybe faded going down the stretch a little bit. The Green Hill game had a lot to do with that, you said, but it feels a little different this year. It feels like we're kind of continue to improve and getting better, and that's what we need, because like I've said, we've had a lot of games, but these next three is where it all counts.
16: Well, yeah, don't want to look ahead, and we wanted to get through this one, be 1-0, and get to fall break, hit reset, and then one game at a time. We talked about growth, peaking, not being satisfied, all the things, and 0-3 versus Green Hill. They're next, and hopefully after a good week of rest and relaxation, that they will get our best shot.
13: Well, you say it every time, no matter win, lose, or draw, you send your kids home for a break and let them regroup, kind of reassess the season, and then you'll come back in about a week here and get going. Isn't that right?
16: Yeah, again, year 28, a lot of trials and error and things, and just feel like it's what's best for our program. Kids need a break. They need a little time away from us. We're out of school, so no game. We'll have to knock a little rust off early next week, but we will. But, they've earned this, and that's the way we do it, and it's the way I'm going to continue to do it as long as I get to make the decisions.
13: Coach, you got a veteran ball club, pretty healthy ball club. I know you're excited about what we got to come, and I can't wait. Thank you very much.
16: Thank you, Joe.
0: There is head coach Chuck Gentry on your postgame show as we wrap things up here. A convincing win here, Joe, for the Blue Devils. And as you can see there in that video, coach is always coaching no matter what's going on. But convincing win tonight for Lebanon. They now control their own destiny.
17: Well, when you feel like you left some things out there and maybe didn't play as clean a game as you wanted to, and you win 34-0, that's kind of the expectations he has for this team, and I think maybe this community has for this team. So, again, I'll say it. I hate to be this way, but we have not accomplished anything yet. Mm-hmm. He said it during that interview. We have not beat Green Hill in their short existence, and I think it starts with that in 2 weeks. I hate this break coming up. It's much needed. But it's hard because you're in football mode. You feel like we have some good momentum, and you just don't want this to break it.
0: Donald?
1: Yeah, I mean, ditto. Everything Joe said. We're 6-1, but we've got everything sitting on the table in front of us. We know what happened last year. Joe said it early. We started 7-0. We hit a wall at the end of the year. We can't let that happen again. I think this is a totally different ball club. I think we've got talent in a lot more different places. I don't see that happening. I think we're in a good spot.
0: And you got a lot of senior leadership. I think you got to lean on that down the stretch, and those guys have really got to start to come out to be those vocal leaders that you know they can be, and you got to lean on them down the stretch. But the Blue Devils are set up in a good spot. They got 2 weeks, or I should say a week to rest, then they'll be back at it as we get into fall break. When we come back from the break, back at home, hosting Green Hill on the 16th, hosting Gallatin on the 23rd, and then closing out the regular season on the road at Cookeville. I want to thank our 2026 radio sponsors, Bates Ford, Burdine Supply, City of Lebanon Mayor Rick Bell, Fakes and Hooker, K-Manor with the State Farm Insurance, Kenny Salas and the Salas Realty Group, Lebanon Police Chief Mike Justice, Wilson County Sheriff Robert Bryan, Mayhem Mechanical, Shannon Speck Electric, Sports World, Rackley Roofing Company, and Wilson Bank and Trust. 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
20: What a game, what a game. Thank you guys for tuning in to the WANT Fakes and Hooker Scoreboard Show. What a night. Right now, I'm rolling solo as a Lone Ranger. It's QB1, Arky Grooms. We got Jonathan Jett Thompson, the chairman of the boards. And we got Jeremiah Wiser, the bullfrog behind the glass, guys.
21: You're technically not alone.
20: Not alone. But Kelsey and Kurt are out tonight. Those guys are enjoying some fall break. Went on the road a bit to travel. I've been out on assignment, but it feels so good to be back in the studio. So it's great to be here. Jett, we got 71 games on the board tonight. Make sure you guys stay tuned. But before we get kicked off, I want to give a big shout-out to WANT. Right now is our 30th anniversary yesterday. 33 years, I'm sorry. That is crazy. 33 years we've been on there. So.
21: Get your numbers right.
20: I know, right? Got to get it right. I know it's 71 games, 33 years. But listen, what an amazing opportunity to be here with you guys on this station. So just making sure you guys knew that. If you didn't know, you know now. But, guys, you just heard the Lebanon-Wilson Central game. Lebanon traveled out to Wilson Central tonight and shut them out 34-0. That's six games in a row they've won. What a big night for the Blue Devils. What a night for them. We had Mount Juliet and Gallatin last night on the Thursday night final. Mount Juliet ran all over them, 26-10. Sorry, Kurt, I know they were that's your alma mater, but the Golden Bears had to bring it home. And some people say that's really an old-school rivalry right there. So Mount Juliet up big, 26-10.
21: It is.
20: And then Green Hill last night also played 48-0 over Glencliff on the Thursday night final. And one other game from the region, you had Cookeville traveled out to East Tennessee to take on Maryville, 38-7. Maryville was victorious. And then tonight in 3A Region 3, Watertown went up big initially, 10-0 in the first quarter, but Sequatchie came back rolling, 44-10 Sequatchie County as they traveled up from Dunlap, Tennessee. Kurt, say Sequatchie four times fast, if you can, on Facebook Live. Let's see what you got. But that was a big one for Sequatchie County, 44-10. Watertown jumped out early, but just didn't have enough to hold on. And then Forest, 49-0, shuts out Community. And we're still waiting on that other score coming from that region. And then Friendship tonight, as they traveled out to DCA, 35-14, victorious as the Commanders tonight. And Mount Juliet Christian, Franklin Christian tonight played 23-7. Franklin Christian victorious over Mount Juliet Christian. I'm just glad to see Mount Juliet Christian being able to get out there and compete. They hadn't had a chance all year, but, you know, they're putting it together game by game, best they can. So I'm glad those guys got a chance to get out there tonight. And then we're still waiting on one more score. But we got a live show coming for you. We got a special guest host coming. As soon as he gets here from the game tonight, I won't be all alone too much longer. So, well, I'm not all alone. I got the Jett right here with me. Jett, how many games we got? 71, and we're almost in Victory V. We had some rain tonight, so it's been a rainy night.
22: I can't even count out that high.
20: You can't even count that high. That's what I'm saying. No. Maybe let's try by sevens. We still have to
2: go to five, one hand.
20: Five, one hand. I got you. We need some more Cheerios out there for the
21: football. Yeah, with football, our key would have to count by sevens.
20: Yeah, we'd have to count by sevens. There we go. All right, guys. But make sure you guys stay tuned tonight. We want to thank our show sponsors tonight. 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

0: And we're back.
1: That is appropriate because Matt Juliet High was indeed in black last night. Black jerseys, black pants.
0: Oh, they were men in black, dressed in all black last night, huh? Awesome. Well, speaking of Mount Juliet, we got Mount Juliet coach Trey Perry on the line. Coach, thank you for calling in tonight.
2: How's it going, guys?
0: Good, coach. Good, coach. I know it's not your normal Friday night. Had a bit of a night off tonight, but, you know, I know last night, one thing we did miss last week, coach, I guess this will put you at 101 wins after that win tonight. Last week, I know you broke 100, so we want to say a big congratulations to you on that.
2: Well, thanks. I'll keep back on what I've been saying is the most important thing you can do in a situation like I was blessed with is just hire a lot of people that are smarter than you and let them do it. So, but that's worked for a while, and I mean that. Like, there's plenty of people in our program that have allowed me to focus on the football thing, and there's been so much other things that obviously that when you're in a 6A program that are necessary, and they've done an unbelievable job helping us build the family that we have. And so and one other quick thing on it, I was talking earlier to another station, but it was awesome, but it's also more cool that there was a video done, and some of the people from the past, I think they got one senior from every class to video back in, and awesome to listen to them congratulate me, but more awesome for me to see what they're doing, and already had some idea, but like, just, and I know it sounds cliche to say doctors and lawyers and engineers and police officers, but that's what they're doing, and they're successful in life, they're great dads, great husbands, and that's what this high school football experience is supposed to be about, so that part was the big celebration for me.
0: Coach, well, we know 101 wins, and, you know, you got people all over the Mount Juliet community are very happy to see you get there. And, you know, it's just really a true testament to the culture you guys have built out there and you know, continue to go out there and put up victory. So very big congratulations to you on that. But, you know, the victory we want to talk about is that victory last night you had in region against Gallatin, a very tough Gallatin team. So, Coach, just take us through that game a bit.
2: Well, it started out tough for us because, you know, obviously we fully respect Gallatin. They're 6-0. They gave us every reason to. They once had some marquee victories along the way. They've done it different ways. I think they're very good on special teams. Coach Stroud, I think, emphasizes that. They've got a really good kicker. So we knew it was important to sort of neutralize that part of the game. And if opportunity presented itself, to take advantage of it. The one sort of wild card for us, to be honest with you, was their quarterback was out with a concussion. And luckily for them, or good for them, they had the backup Barksdale that had been a receiver, but he was their starting quarterback last year after Coach Trout's son went down. So he had plenty of experience, could run the offense, so it really didn't change the dynamic of their game. You know, they've added that really good running back in Jameer Alexander, number 25. The McMurray kid at wide receiver was leading Sumner County going into last night. And early on, to be honest with you, it was tough to get our footing and sort of figure out what they were doing offensively. And they got after it on the first drive, hit a couple third downs. I think they converted one fourth down, and then ended up scoring from about 20 yards out to take a 7-0 lead. And I was proud of our offense as we answered right back, scored, and tied the game up. And then made some adjustments defensively, I think, even under the tent in the next few minutes that were pretty profound. And we started to bottle them up in between the tackles, made it a little bit tougher on them, got them into a punting situation, and our senior Josh Patterson made a massive play and broke through, blocked the punt, scooped and scored. That gave us a 14-7 lead. We almost added to that lead going into half, had a 51-yard field goal that probably came up 6 inches short. But I want to brag on Tate Mervitz. I thought he had a very impressive night. You know, think about the way the game continued to play out.

0: offensively in the dynamic of having to throw the football later in the game. And again, I thought Coach Allen and staff did a great job because we had worked on that possibility maybe into half or into game, got into a little bit different set defensively and sort of neutralized them from there. And I'm leaving out a few things. We did hit a big field goal, but we had that culminating drive at the end. Jonas Gazal has been great all year long at quarterback, scored two on the ground, and Eli Driver continues to be the force that he is. Another 100-yard game for him and a touchdown. So, obviously, I'm talking a lot, but it was a team effort, and I'm proud of those kids.
1: Coach, you hear that term a lot. Complimentary football, but it sounds like you got it going in all three phases. You had some big defensive stops, some special teams opportunities. You know, that's probably just a testament to the preparation you had coming into the week.
0: Well, I appreciate you saying that because the answer is yes. I mean, the short answer is yes. The longer answer is we spend probably more time on special teams as far as blocks of practice than we do offensively and defensively on the field. Now, our meeting time shifts a little bit, but this is the first year we've actually went to special teams meeting 2 days a week instead of one. I think it's paid off. We changed things up a little bit this year and had our offensive personnel be responsible for the punt team, the kickoff return team, and the extra point team. Defense covered the other three phases. So we're getting a lot more people involved that way, but we're also not having to slow down much because the way our practice is structured, if we're ahead offensively, that could give us time for punt reps if we need to, and we have all the personnel we need there. Now, you don't usually get those numbers, but our junior and sophomore classes are pretty big, and those kids are starting to make impactful plays. So I felt like I said this at the beginning of the conversation that we needed to neutralize their special teams because I was that respectful of what they do, and I thought we won the game on special teams last night, and that was a big part of it.
2: Coach, Jet Thompson here. Speaking of special teams, that blocked field goal, the broadcast on YouTube said the kicker actually sprinted downfield and absolutely put it to the guy returning the thing.
0: So this
2: is that right?
0: Great weeks. Last week against Northeast, we did a hash dribble where we were trying to gain a possession. So he kicks it like a middle dribble, kicking it from the hash, sort of surprise kick. And we got what we wanted. The guard reacted at the last minute, sort of came back, and Tate lowered his shoulder and put the boom on him and then recovered that kick himself. And then what you heard on the broadcast is actually true. We had a protection breakdown. They got a piece of it. That ball's going through the uprights otherwise. And Gallatin's kid made a really heads-up play. You know, Leon Litt always comes to mind.
1: I'm a Cowboys fan, Coach. We can't talk about that.
0: Picks it up. Yeah, Thanksgiving Day in the snow. He picks it up and starts running back. And I'm looking for anybody to make a play. Then we're yelling, cover, cover, cover. And the first person down there is Tate. And he laid the hammer down on the sideline. So, it honestly, I guess in the best-case scenario, it's a punt inside the 20. So, it worked out pretty decent.
1: Well, Coach, with that win last night, it brings you guys even in the region, I believe. If I'm not mistaken, I'm sorry. But, you know, you still got everything ahead of you. What's this next week looking like with the fall break? I know you get a bye week, and then you come right back into play.
0: Rest and recovery matters. This is the first time I've done this in my head coaching experience. We usually come back for 2 days. I told them they earned those 2 days back with the way they played last night, so we're going to take the week off. But we'll pump information to them about Wilson Central. Obviously, their diverse offense presents its own set of unique challenges, and that's not a one-week thing that we want to look at. We'll expand that a little bit, at least from a mental standpoint. We'll have workouts for them over the week, but we really want them to take that break, get away a little bit. They can visit on the weekends. We've got a couple going to college visits this weekend. Gives them a chance to do that. And then come back and regroup for the stretch that you were talking about. Like, it's in front of us. You're right. And we're growing up a little bit. So we've got momentum with us. We might as well keep it and keep working hard. And remember why we got to this point. You know, it wasn't –

0: didn't happen overnight. It was things that we continued to focus on, be detail-oriented, be process-driven, and, you know, try to be opposite the moment. And I feel like those are the things we keep hammering home to them. And they're 14 to 17-year-old kids, but they're responding pretty well.
1: Well, Coach, I know, you know, that puts you guys at 3 wins in a row going into your bye week. Like you said, you got a little momentum rolling right now. And is there anything you want to tell the Mount Juliet faithful, you know, before we get you out of here tonight?
0: Well, I appreciate, obviously, the adjustment to last night. Last night was alumni night. And like I was talking about earlier, just our MJDNA, you know, shines through. Well, we talk about 1854. I mean, this place has been around a long dadgum time, and long before us, and long before me. We take a lot of pride in our rivals. And Gallatin's one of the old ones. It depends on what generation you're talking to when they list their chief rivals. But if you work your way back, Gallatin is very high on that list for good reason, because they're a storied football program. But we showed up big last night. Our fans did, and I appreciate it. You know, and like you said, such a momentum lift going into fall break. And I think Gallatin's a good football program, and I think they'll bounce back. But that was a huge win for us last night.
1: Yes, sir, Coach. It was. Like you said, the final three games of the year, we got Wilson Central, Cookeville, and Green Hill. With it being an inter-county matchup, you know, we definitely hope you guys stay healthy, and wish you the best of luck against Wilson Central in 2 weeks.
0: Well, thanks, man. And y'all enjoy the weekend, and thanks again for everything you do for high school football.
1: Yes, sir. Thanks, Coach. Mount Juliet Coach Trey Perry, what a big win for them last night. That puts them at four and three on the year. They're 1-1 in the region. Everything ahead of them. Coming down the stretch, they got Wilson Central, Cookeville, and Green Hill. All region games. Wilson Central looks to be senior night. So that's going to be a great matchup. And when I was in high school, Wilson Central opened up their very first year. It was my sophomore year. And Wilson Central played, Wilson Central Mount Juliet was a rivalry. They split the school between Lebanon and Mount Juliet. So I'm sure those guys are all very familiar with each other, and that one's going to be a good one. But real quick, we'll run through a local board, and then we'll hit a break. We got 6A Region 4, Lebanon and Wilson Central. 34-0, Lebanon wins big tonight. Gianna Zeta had a big night tonight. Four touchdowns and over 200 rushing yards. I mean, those guys got it rolling all phases of the game. They got a couple receivers out there that are very dangerous. Got nephew Amari Manier, and you got Gavin Gregory going crazy out there. You got Mount Juliet with a big victory over Gallatin, like Coach Perry just spoke about, an old-time rivalry, depending on where you're from, what area you're from, but 26-10 over Gallatin. Green Hill shut out Glen Cliff 48-0. Glen Cliff not as strong as they used to be. Not like the big John Henderson era, not like that, but 48-0 over Glen Cliff. And then Cookeville traveled out east tonight to take on Maryville and came up short 38-7. You had Watertown hosting Sequatchie tonight 44-10. Sequatchie was victorious, big victory for them. And then Forest 49, shut out Community 0. We're still waiting on that Cascade and Giles score. We have Friendship tonight, big victory for the Commanders, 35-14 as they traveled out to DCA. And then Mount Juliet Christian on the field tonight. That's good to see. At some points of the year, they weren't sure if they would be able to field enough to get out there. But I know with middle school over, they've been able to call up some reinforcements. They still came up a little bit short, 23-7. They got on the board, though. Oh, we got that Cascade and Giles score. Giles County, 38. Cascade was 7. And then We don't have the Ezell Hardy and Clarksville Academy score just yet, but we'll be back here in a moment on the WANT Fakes and Hooker Scoreboard Show.
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0: Get some air drums going in here. One man band. Woohoo! Welcome, guys. Hope you guys listen tonight. Wherever you're listening at, make sure you guys are tuned in. 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Welcome back, guys. What a good night. Our special guest just has arrived. We got Coach Chavez Job coming in the studio with us tonight. Since my cohorts wanted to go to the beach without me, it's okay. Bring me some sand back, guys.
1: How rude.
0: How rude. I mean, maybe they're drinking some pina coladas. Who knows?
1: They better
0: be. You know what I mean? Golly, pinky out at least. Come on, guys. But, man, what a night. What a night. It's a rainy night, you know. We got the man in the studio with us.
2: Not at all.
0: Oh, man. So it's been a great night out here in Wilson County. Lebanon victorious. I mean, we got Lebanon tonight. They just were on a roll. When you get Gianna Zeta behind the ball sometimes and he gets rolling downhill, it's tough to stop. But let me welcome Coach Job to the show. He is the current Friendship Christian Middle School coach of the Commanders. I think you guys were undefeated. Is that right this year? 8-0? Yeah. But Coach Job is a former Blue Devil graduate. Lebanon High School is a class of 94. I remember watching you in the 93 season.
3: I remember that 93 season because of good old study hall at Lebanon High.
0: Good old study hall. Coach Job actually played at Cumberland as well. I mean, he's coached at I can't even tell how many years you coached. In Wilson County.
4: Year 28
0: in Wilson County and across Middle Tennessee. So he's played with a lot. He's known a lot of young men that came through this community. So thanks for joining us tonight, Coach. It's your first night on the Scoreboard Show. We've done a couple interviews with you, but thank you for coming.
4: Man, I appreciate it. Thank you for having me, man. It took a little while to get me to do it, but I'm glad I did.
0: Oh, absolutely. Absolutely. I tell you, I remember as a little kid, we lived around the corner from Coach Job, and I fell in love watching him and my cousin Maurice play. And I used to ride my bike over to the house, and they'd be playing Tecmo Bowl on the video game. That's how you felt. That's one of the ways I watched some older guys playing football and fell in love with it. Now I'm blessed to be able to speak about it to the community. So thank you for coming, Coach, and joining us today in the chair. Got the headset on, so it's going to be a fun night.
4: Yeah, I appreciate you having me.
0: Absolutely. We just had our first interview with Coach Perry. I'm sure you might have heard it. Mount Juliet last night in Gallatin, 26-10. I mean, Coach Perry talked about they played some complimentary football, you know, all three phases, offense, defense, special teams, and that's what it takes.
4: Always. I actually called that game. Me and a guy was talking, and he asked me who did I think was going to win the game. I said, man, I wouldn't want to play Mount Juliet right now.
0: Absolutely.
4: I said, they're clicking at the right times. I said, you know, Trey's a good coach. They do a good job. They take a lot of pride in special teams.
0: Yep.
4: And I knew that would probably be a difference in the game. But that score didn't surprise me. That region is so competitive.
0: It is.
4: You know, Lebanon's talented. Green Hill's talented. If Cartwright gets back healthy, man, this thing's going to get interesting going down the stretch.
0: It is. I mean, you got Green Hill sitting at 1-1. You got Mount Juliet sitting 1-1. You got Gallatin sitting 1-1. I don't have the Cookeville record right in front of me. But Cookeville's no slouch either.
4: They're tough. I watched them play Green Hill. Last week. Was it last week?
0: Yeah, last week.
4: It's been tough.
0: Yeah, so it's going to be a good one coming down the hill, coming down the way. So, but real quick, Coach, this is your first initiation into the Scoreboard Show. We are the Scoreboard Show for a reason. So, Coach, we got 71 games on the board. All right, I'm going to need you to take over at about 3A if you can do that for me and finish us out.
4: I'm
0: going to go all the way 6 through 4. We're going to have you take over at 3A, okay? Yeah, we're going to start right here at White House Heritage in White Creek with you. So you can, like we used to do when we had to do popcorn reading back in the day, if y'all remember popcorn reading where you got to go ahead and, you know, start and read ahead if you need to a little bit. So we're going to start right there and finish it out for you.
4: So I'm on a 3.
0: But I'm going to finish start with 6. So right. Here we go. We're going to kick off at 6A, Region 3. Riverdale and Smyrna on the Thursday night final. 30-14, Riverdale victorious. Oakland 30, Rockville 7. Looks like all of our Rutherford County teams played on Thursday night, but one game. We got Stewart's Creek and Blackman. Blackman 22, Stewart's Creek 0. Donuts, as my guys like to say. We got Laverne 60, Kirkwood 6. Wow, Kirkwood. That was a little ugly one right there.
3: That's
0: a
3: they surpri- used to be that, good in their first couple of seasons.
4: Yeah, that's a surprising score. But I'm gonna tell you, man, Chris Johnson is and his son Little CJ, man, they're breathing life in that program. Absolutely, Laverne, man.
0: Absolutely. I remember Laverne back when I played in high school was always a tough out. So, and we actually were in the same region back then too. So, yeah. Clarksville High School 31, Siegel 12. You got 6A Region 5, Antioch 47, Nashville Overton 7. Antioch starting to pick up some steam as they were kind of slow out the gates, but they got Andre Adams at QB looking pretty nice right now. You got Cane Ridge 0, Rossview 18, Donuts. We got McGavick and West Creek still waiting on that score. As we slide down to 6A Region 6, Coffee County Donuts, Brentwood High School 55, Ravenwood 63, Independence 28, high scoring game there. Franklin High School and Centennial, opposite, tight game, 19-14, Franklin High School victorious. Hendersonville, 14 over Summit, 7. Now we move over to 5A Region 4. You got Columbia Central, 49, Franklin County, 14, as Columbia Central played host last night. Lincoln County, 40, Tullahoma, 7, big win for Lincoln County. Moving on into 5A Region 5, you got Nolensville, 36, Hillsboro, 6. You got James Lawson's Donuts, Page, 42. 5A, Region 6. Still waiting on the Station Camp Beach score. I know that one was a good old slobber knocker. But you got Portland, 45, Hunter's Lane, 0. Now, 4A, Region 4, Upperman, victorious over Livingston Academy, 41-7. Macon County and Stone Memorial, what a tight game on a Thursday night final. Macon County, 22, Stone Memorial, 20. Warren County, White County, I think those two were rivals a little bit. 48-7, White County victorious on the Thursday night final. And then York Institute and DeKalb County. York Institute 26, DeKalb 13. 4A, Region 5. You got Battle Creek 6, Montgomery Central 41. Creekwood 14, Clarksville Northwest, Donuts. Marshall County 13, USJ. Is that University School of Jackson? Is that what that is? Here we go. 38-13, USJ victorious. Dixon County, 7, Spring Hill, 28 on the Thursday night final. And then 4A, Region 6, you got Springfield, 27, Liberty Creek, 20. And then you got White House High School over Greenbrier. That's something like a rivalry, I believe, on the Thursday night final. White House, 32, Greenbrier, 19. And then Pearl Cone and Bartlett, 39, Bartlett, 7. And then we'll kick it off, Coach Joe.
4: 3A, Region 5, White House Heritage, 40, Weiss Creek, 6. We don't have a score on Kenwood and Maplewood. 2A, Region 4, Trousdale 26, Jackson County 28 on the Thursday. Man, Coach Shane Loftus can coach, man. He's been a big-time coach for years, man. He gets the most out of Jackson County, man.
0: Absolutely.
4: Smith County, Canyon County 34, Smith County 0.
0: Donuts.
4: Gorensville 34, Westmoreland 3. That's always a rivalry, man. It goes back, Coach Jack, like Jackie Kelly and Coach Marshall, Coach Medley, all those guys. That's at Westmoreland, Gorensville. That's always a battle. Region 2A, Region 6, East Robson 49, East Hickman 13. Houston County, Hickman County 43, Houston County 0. Donuts. East Nashville 48, Stratford 14. Over in 1A, Region 4, Joe Burns 42, Red Bull Springs 0. Don't have a score out of Stewart Academy, Conover Academy. Don't have a score out of that one. 1A, Region 6, Eagleville 24, Moore County 6. Don't have a Huntland Fayetteville score. I know that was a battle. They're probably somewhere down on it, close to the line.
0: Absolutely.
4: Richland and Cornersville score. Cornersville 23, Richland 14. And D2 Region 3A East, you got Knox Catholic 20, Innsworth 14. That's surprising. You got Baylor. Well, that's a rival right there. We've been seeing that all week. You got Baylor 49, McCauley 7.
0: I'm surprised that wasn't a little bit closer.
4: Yeah, I figured it would be.
0: They got DGG. That's just
4: he's a grown man. He's just ridiculous. NBA 14, CPA 10.
0: I call that the alphabet bowl right
4: yeah,
0: there.
4: It's all alphabets with a couple periods. D2, 3A West, Lipscomb 44, Father Ryan 3. Brentwood Academy 64, MUS 14.
0: That's surprising.
4: Brian Crest, 28. Christian Brothers, 29. Christian Brothers, 28.
1: That was a good game, I know. Yeah. 1 point game.
4: D2 Middle, 2A. BGA, 56. Davidson Academy, 7. No score out of Pope John Paul Franklin Grace. FRA, 41. Good Pastor, 10. Was that Tupelo, Mississippi, 42. Columbia Academy, 0. Donuts.
1: Donuts.
4: D2, 1A East. Concord Christian, 38. Providence, 4. Providence, is that Providence Christian?
3: Yeah, Johnson City.
4: Johnson City.
1: Johnson City.
4: 14. Chattanooga Grace, Tri-City Christian. Tri-City Christian, 36. Chattanooga Grace, 14. And Middle Tennessee Christian, Clay County score. Middle Tennessee Christian, 40. Clay County, 8.
1: What a baptism to bring Coach Joe Bid and knock out the first board. That's talking about being ready. When you stay ready, you don't have to get ready. That's what I'm talking about, Coach.
4: I don't know about that, but we're going to do what we got to do.
1: Man, it is just so awesome to have you in the studio tonight. I mean, you think about it, Coach, you've had sons that went through Watertown. They played at – one is currently coaching at Green Hill, played at Cumberland, and then you got one that's coaching actually collegiately, Coach. Just when you look back at just kind of the impact you had, I know you got your OTA group, Coach. Just looking back, that's just a blessing, man. And just kind of talk to that for me real quick.
4: Man, I'll just be honest, man. It's God. It ain't me. Me and my wife, we try to do the right thing, raise our boys right, man. And they've done well, man. I'm extremely proud of them. You know, Ty's teaching business and coaching football and basketball, and Jaden's at Eastern Kentucky. He's assistant defensive back coach, and he's having a good time. So it's been a blessing, man. I don't have no complaints right now, man. They're doing pretty good.
1: That's awesome.
4: I'm blessed.
1: That's awesome. Well, we got somebody else that's got no complaints. We got Lebanon High Coach Chuck Gentry on the line. Coach Gentry.
2: Yes, sir.
1: Thank you for calling in tonight, Coach. I know it was a rainy night out at Wilson Central, so probably not the best night for, you know, throw the ball around the field. But take us around that game tonight. Gion tonight went off. I know the O-line, very proud of them. Take us through that game tonight a little bit.
2: Well, you know, kind of raining pretty much pregame, but during the game it wasn't too bad. Field held up pretty good considering, and we hadn't had much rain, but you know, a good night to run the football, and we threw it some, didn't throw it like we wanted to and needed to, but Gion, yeah, I guess 15-16 rushes, 240 yards, 4 touchdowns, I think is what they said. That's a good night, any night for anybody. Mm-hmm. And then we had some other playmakers. You know, Amari Manier made a great run on a punt return that was called back. Gavin Gregory caught one and took it to the house for about 60. And then, as you say, the defense pitched them donuts.
1: Yes, so, sir.
2: Decent night considering all the things going on and going into fall break. But the main thing, you know, get the win and come out healthy.
1: Coach, speaking of the punt that was called back, I saw that punt live on the Facebook broadcast. I tried to watch the block in the back. I didn't see it, but, you know, it was a lot of laundry on the field tonight. And I know, you know, going into fall break sometimes, I don't want to say the kids aren't as in tune, but, you know, what do you think maybe contributed to a little bit more laundry than you used to seeing or than you like?
2: A little bit of everything. Some of it is being too antsy. Some of it is just football, you know, and some of it is us not being very smart. And, I'll have to go back and look at it. You know how it is as a coach. When it's against you, it's never any good. When it's against the other team, it's a great call. So, it's just one of those things. But it's something that we have to clean up going down the stretch. And for whatever reason, you know, whatever kind of calls they are and stuff, we have to be cleaner, have to be more focused, and hopefully that will come as we come out of fall break.
4: Big Chuck, let me ask you a question. Did you go into your Herschel Moore bag of tricks?
2: No tricks tonight. No tricks tonight. I try to, try to make sure our kids are focused and again, mature and, you know, we kind of concentrated on, all right, let's get lined up and play. Let's be healthy. Let's get in and get out. And, you know, just one of those nights, you know, I try to save those tricks for around Halloween. So maybe I can bring out that old Wings and Things playbook and see if I can find one for the next couple of weeks.
4: No doubt. We learned a few things. If it's raining, we ain't got to pass the ball. We'll just run it all night.
2: Yeah, you know. With the kids that we got, you know, we got a quarterback that can throw it. Two guys on the outside that need touches and need to get the ball. And you know, it's hard. You know, I'm conflicted. I don't care if we never throw it. You know, but I know it makes us much better to. So, you know, I tried to uncork one the very first play of the game. DB made a heck of a play, knocked it away at the very end. Just try to be balanced and spread it around. And on a night like this, when you get a chance, all right, let's feed 17 because he is built for these type of games.
1: Absolutely. When you see the tank get rolling like that, coach, it's always a little bit easier to call some plays. But, you know, you got the last three games coming down the year. It's hard to believe it's week 7, and everything is right in front of you. You got Green Hill, Gallatin, and Cookeville. But first, you got to get through the bye week. What's this bye week looking like for you over the next week?
2: Well, you know, just like Coach Perry said, we had an experience when I was at Cookeville, and it wasn't a good one dealing with fall break. And I made the choice when we were there with Jimmy and here when we if we can get it scheduled, we're gonna have a team meeting. We just rolled in to 500 Blue Devil Boulevard right now. We're gonna have a quick team meeting. I'm gonna let them go, and I will see them next Monday. We'll have a few days off, good to relax, reset. They need time away from me. I need time away from them, and then we'll come back in here on Monday. Practice a little longer on Monday and Tuesday because there's no school, and I try to get ready for Green Hill. But we'll take a little break, and I encourage them to go be young men, go be boys, you know, sit around, play a little Tecmo Bowl like y'all were talking about, you know, relax, go on vacation, whatever, visit, all the things that they want to do. Step away from football a little bit, reset, and then, hey, we've got a three-game season here to figure out where we shake up, and three very, very good football teams. But, you know, we'll give them a little break. We're proud of them, and we'll get ready for this run when it's time.
4: Chuck, you going to homecoming tomorrow?
2: I don't know. My wife and kids will help me decide that. I talked to Jalen Abson on Monday night and told him I would possibly try to get down here and see him tote that pill. You know, you never know. You know, 6 days a week being head football coach, you know, sometimes my daughter's on fall break. And I never know what I'm going to get into. I'll let them do that. But I will definitely be listening to Bob Lee and watching and seeing what's going on if I'm not there.
4: You know it's Georgetown. You know we don't like Georgetown.
2: No, I'm not like Georgetown since Patrick Ewing used to break our hearts in the NCAA. And when I got to see you, we definitely don't like Georgetown unless we root for Brandon Martin when he was playing there.
1: Well, Coach, I know you got a lot coming up over the next week. You know, you got a couple guys on the outside, like you said, Gavin and Amari, and those guys are seniors, and they get a lot of, you know, recognition as well, Coach. But tonight, you know, just kind of speak to the younger guys that got an opportunity to get out there and make some plays that we normally don't get to see.
2: Well, I'm gonna start on the defensive side. Yes, I'm going to say, you know, we're starting a freshman nose guard, J.J. Harry. We also started a sophomore linebacker, Rylan Parrish. We also played a lot, a sophomore, Keaton Dillon, and just because of what they were doing, we put some extra linebackers on the field, and also number 25 has been toting the ball early in the year, and he played outside linebacker tonight for us. And so, you know, there's a lot of young guys, a lot of stuff. You know, we've had freshman games and JV games, and we keep getting better and better and better. And you know, I'm gonna make sure that I say this, at that offensive line with Caden Goodloe, Dwayne White, Carson Pierce, Brody Jennings, Samuel Altidore, Davis, and Perez, and then Tyler Auth. Gian has 241 yards, but I guarantee you, he would tell you they deserve a pat on the back, and it's you know, a good night to any time that you can have a back do that, and then have a shutout, and you know, I appreciate all the effort that was put forth, you know, from our young men, because one thing that we are doing is playing hard, sometimes too hard, but we are playing hard.
4: Yeah, those young guys you named, Keaton and JJ, man, those guys are going to be special. They play hard, got good DNA, got good stock in them. They work hard, so I think they have a chance to be special.
2: Yes, sir. It's always good when you got young ones in on early on Friday night and they're running around making plays.
1: Well, Coach, you know, it's going into fall break. Like I said, it's hard to believe we're 7 weeks in. Is it anything you want to tell to the Blue Devil faithful out there, you know, traveling out to Wilson Central, been with you guys all year, just give them a special shout-out going into fall break before we get you out of here?
2: Well, you know, we appreciate all the community and support that we have, just not tonight, but year-round. This community has been awesome to reach out and do, and, you know, I appreciate them, but I want them to go on fall break and rest up. And then we've got two major home games in a row, and I would love to pack this place out and have a big showing. You know, Green Hill is, since they've been here and we started playing them, you know, I reminded our young men we're 0-3 against them, and you know, that they have our attention, and Coach Crouch and his staff does a good job. We got a lot of good football players, and we need that. We need that support. We need that 12th man. We need, when we turn and go down that blue and white checkerboard and them blue lights are going, to look up there and that place be full and loud and rowdy and having a little fun, and to let these young guys know and the older guys know that they've got their back and they're proud of them.
1: Absolutely, Coach. Well, thank you so much for calling in tonight. What a big victory for you guys, 34-0 over Central tonight. Hope you guys get some rest, and I can't wait to hear about that game when you guys play Green Hill. It's going to be a good old slobber knocker, as we like to say.
2: Yes, sir. It'll be a good game between two good football teams, I'm sure.
1: Absolutely. Thanks, Coach.
2: Thank y'all.
1: Lebanon High Coach Chuck Gentry, a former Cumberland Bulldog, just like you, sir, if I do believe.
4: Yeah, we came in the same class. We came in '94, August of '94 together.
1: That's awesome. That's awesome. So y'all were in the thick of it together. So
4: absolutely, man. We had some good times, got some great stories, got some great memories. A lot of great coaches. Actually, man, a lot of people don't realize. EKU's head coach Walt Wells was there when we was there. Marshall's head coach Tony Gibson was actually Coach DB's at Cumberland University.
1: Oh, wow.
4: So, yeah, it's Chuck actually was his GA, I think, under him. So,
1: wow, it's a long-standing tradition to run through the Bulldogs.
4: Honestly, yeah,
1: well,
4: really.
1: I guess I'm always going to say the Bulldogs. I guess it's the Phoenix now,
4: yeah, it's
1: right?
4: The Phoenix now, but it's always the Bulldogs, man.
1: It's always the Bulldogs. But, man, that Green Hill and Lebanon game, I believe, is going to decide the region champion.
4: It very well could. It's going to be interesting down the stretch.
1: It is. So next week we're going to see with this bye week. But real quick, we're going to take us a quick break, and then we'll be back with more from the Fakes and Hooker Scoreboard Show.
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7: Two five two five.
1: Welcome back to the WANT Fakes and Hookers Scoreboard Show. We got Jonathan the Jet on the boards. How many we got? 71 games, guys. This is the hardest working man in show business. Jet, we got to just tell you thank you for all you do for us, man. You're running a halftime show. You got 71 games. He's over here like a mad scientist. You guys, if you're not tuned into the Facebook Live, you're missing out. You can see the man in action. You got Jonathan the Jet on there doing his thing. We got Coach Chavez Job, 28 years in the business, as our special host tonight. Kelsey and Kurt, those guys are somewhere drinking pina coladas with their feet up. Hopefully, Kurt ain't got his toes out too bad. I know they're kind of scary, but
7: singing that song.
1: Say what?
7: The pina colada song. Oh, yeah? Escape song.
1: Oh, yeah. I like pina coladas. We got the bullfrog behind the glass. Man, we rocking and rolling tonight. On this rainy night, that's the only way to roll. But right now, we're going to roll onto the lines. We got Coach Webster on the phone from Watertown High School. Coach Webster.
8: Yeah.
1: There we go. We got Coach on the line. Coach, I know it was a great start. 10-0, I was out there for a little bit. Just take us through that game tonight. Not the score, final score we wanted, but just take us through that game a bit.
8: Well, you know, we capitalized on a couple of turnovers there early and went up 10-0. Had opportunity on another one, but couldn't capitalize on it. And wound up 14-10, favor Sequatchie at halftime. You know, we still felt pretty good about ourselves, you know, and couldn't never really get a good run game going, you know, and just kind of get behind the chains, you know how it does when you get behind the chains. And then second half, got the opening kickoff, couldn't do anything with it. I think we threw a screen play on second down or whatever, and then kind of lost some yardage there again behind the chains. And then next thing we know, they had scored 14 points on us there in the third, and it just kind of, you know, we just couldn't put it together after that. You know, we had a couple of turnovers, had a couple of picks there in the second half that really hurt us, you know. But, you know, just one of those things, guys, wound up 44-10, and just we got to regroup and get back at the fall break and see if we can't get one off Cascade.
1: Coach, it looked like as you watch you guys play, I know the team is getting better. Guys are playing hard, but it's just hard to do a lot of different things when you kind of shooting yourself in the foot with some of those penalties, Coach, and it's not due to the guys not playing hard.
8: No, you know, we had a few of those penalties were effort. You know, I can handle an effort play. You know, effort penalty. You know. If we got them fourth and eight there in the third quarter, fourth and eight, and we get called for face mask, yep. You know, as he's going out of bounds, you know, that's tough. You know, I know kid didn't mean to, it's an effort play, you know, but stuff like that, you know, it gives us the ball. If we don't get that penalty, you know, but they get the penalty and they wind up scoring. So the stuff like that, you know, we had a few non-effort penalties that we got to address when we get back after fall break. But, you know, there's some of those that can be corrected. Corrected. But, you know, some of them are effort I'm okay with, and there's some that's just uncalled for.
4: Coach Webbs, you was actually reading my mind on that one. That penalty in the third quarter when you had a chance to get off the field on fourth down and Lane got the face mask, you know, that's Lane Kennedy playing hard, and you know it happened, and that one hurt. But man, the kids played hard tonight, and they gave effort, and they'll bounce back. And I know you'll have them ready to play against Cascade after fall break, and got to get that one. But I think the guys they'll bounce back and play hard.
8: Yeah, there's no question. You know, they play hard, you know, and like we told them after the game, there's still some things that we got to get corrected, you know, and we're still making some of the same mistakes that we shouldn't be making 7 weeks in. But, you know, if that's the case, then that's on us coaches and everything if they don't know by now, you know. So we got to get back. You know, we told them, you know, there's a lot of it on coaches and there's a lot of it on you. You know, it takes a It takes a whole team. It takes everybody, and we got to get them. We got to get them back. Get their minds right. We told them after, you know, basically they're guaranteed three games when we get back, and that Cascade game is a must win. You know, we need to win it.
4: Yeah, that's a big game.
8: We got to get them playing together. Got to get them playing one, and if we can do that, then there's no doubt we'll come away with a win.
1: Absolutely, Coach. Well, I know you got the bye week coming up this week, and then we come back and, like you said, take on Cascade. Just what's kind of the next couple of weeks look like for you with the fall break thrown in between there?
8: We're gonna give them a week off. We've been doing that for several years now, so we're giving them a week off. Everybody needs a rest. Coaches need a rest. Players need a rest. You know, just some relaxation time coming back and get a game plan, and we're gonna roll back in on Monday the 12th. And practice that afternoon. Of course, kids are still on spring fall break there on that Monday, Tuesday. But we're going to come in, I think, 2 o'clock on that Monday, and teachers got to go back Tuesday, so we'll probably practice around 3 o'clock on Tuesday and just get back to some type of normalcy.
1: Absolutely, Coach. I'm glad they'll be back and be out of my pocket later eating out of food. But, Coach, you know, Coach, like you said, though, you got a three-game season, still got a very good shot of getting into the playoffs, maybe not hosting. You know, just how's it, you know, what's it like trying to keep the morale up of the guys and realize you still got an opportunity to go and compete and finish this thing out the right way?
8: Well, I mean, that's what we told them after the game. I mean, it's still there for them to take, you know. But we got to get everybody on the same page. That's the main thing. We got to get everybody on the same page and, you know, talk to the seniors, you know, hey, you got three games guaranteed. You know, just to get that fourth one, you know. So we just got to keep coaching them and keep coaching them up, and hopefully they'll come around. So, you know, if there's anything to you, you wouldn't be quitting right now.
1: Absolutely.
8: And I know all y'all been in that boat, you know, everybody's played. And, you know, if there's a competitor in you at all, you're going to come back and you're going to be ready to go on October the 12th, you know. There's any competitor in anybody. And I know, talking to you guys, I know you are Key and Job and everything. Y'all are competitors. I'm a competitor. And I think we got a team full of competitors.
1: Absolutely.
8: Get everybody on the same page, and we got to get all of them ready to go.
4: You do. And having coached them guys in middle school, that group of seniors, that's a group of fighters. They're competitors, and they got a few leaders. They got some guys that willing to go in the alley and fight tooth and nail. So I it's no doubt in my mind, come Cascade, they'll be ready to roll, and they know what's at stake, and they'll bounce back and do what they need to do. People don't realize, man, I mean, them three games can be quick, and then you taking up pads the following Monday. So, and I don't think none of those guys, especially that senior class, they're not ready to pack it in yet. So I think they'll bounce back.
8: Yeah, I mean, you know, we just finished our week 7, and it just flies by. You know, it just seemed like, you know, 2 months ago. You know how it is. It just flies by, and those seniors don't realize that, you know.
4: No, blink of an eye, it's over.
8: Yeah, it is.
1: Well, Coach, I know you got to get you one final question before you get out of here, or one final thing. You know, like I said, it's crazy to believe it's week 7. Is there anything you want to let the Watertown faithful know? Make sure we get ready to pack it out as we take on Cascade coming back on October 12th.
8: Yeah, I mean, we just, I know the rain kept some people away tonight. Other than, you know, after kickoff, it didn't rain anymore. Yeah. So. I know it kept some people away, so we'd love to get people back for that Cascade game. We need to pack that stadium with the fans. We've got some great fans in the community. Then we come back with a non-region game, Liberty Creek, that following week, which will be senior night. So we'd love to get these last two home games, packing the house there in Watertown.
1: Yes, sir. Well, thanks, Coach. Looking forward to talking to you after that victory against Cascade here in a couple of weeks.
8: All right, our key.
1: We got Watertown coach Gavin Webster. It was a tough game for him tonight. Started out strong, got a couple turnovers early, and then Sequatchie just came back, and, I mean, we just made too many mistakes. But, you know, that's football for you on a night like tonight.
4: Yeah, I think, you know, just from watching it tonight, I think those early turnovers, if they could have got touchdowns, got two touchdowns, went up 14-0, they might have panicked, and that thing could have been different. I mean, it's no doubt in my mind, man. Those guys will bounce back, man. I see them kids every day in the hallway. They're a group of fighters. Coach Webster does a good job. He always has. They'll be okay.
1: Absolutely.
4: You know, man, high school football is so unique, man. It's nothing like Friday Night Lights. I still remember my senior year. We got beat in the second round by Knoxville Farragut, man. And I literally still remember it, man. We was up 14-0 at halftime. They come back and score 17 unanswered points. Jade Sellers said, man, why the long faces? I'm getting ready to run it back. They kick it off to him. He runs it back like he called it. We get a block in the back. I think Chris Lahue hit a guy in the back. I still think it was a bogus call, but they mark it back. Rest in peace, Tony Cantrell. He runs it down to the 7, and then we fumble to snap the next play, and we lose the game 17-14. Next thing you know, my daddy and Horace Palmer is hugging me after the game, man, and everybody's crying, and it's over with. You know?
1: It's that quick, man.
4: It's that quick, man.
1: It is.
4: That quick.
1: But real quick, we're going to transition to Friendship Christian Coach John McNeil. Coach McNeil, you got us on there?
9: I got you.
1: All right, Coach, thank you for holding on as we finished up that last one. Coach, big victory for you guys tonight as you traveled out to DCA, 35-14. I know that was a region game for you, so a big win as you guys take the region lead right now. Coach, just take us through that game a little bit.
9: I got off to a good start. I think we ended up getting a fumble on third down, recovered, and I think it was probably around the 15, and then we scored on the first play and kicked off, and I make it be, we're in the car right now coming back, so I can be corrected by who's in here.
1: No
9: worries. I think they ended up scoring first quarter, made it 7-7, and we got it. We scored. They got it scored. So it was 14-14 at the end of the first quarter. Defensively, gave up some some third down and long penalties. Got us on a lot of those. That first half, penalties hurt us both sides. Felt like we had a couple opportunities. We bought the punt in the third quarter and got it on about the 20. And was starting to, you know, move in to score and got a penalty that pushed us back. And the penalties we just never recovered from. It cost us a couple of touchdowns.
1: Well, Coach, I know you have a couple of things like that may cost you some touchdowns. I know that's a little frustrating, but a wet night like tonight, you know, some of those things kind of expect you got foul break. How do you keep those guys locked in when some of the breaks don't go your way like that?
9: Well, I mean, you got to hope that being a game with DCA and being a rivalry and that they got a little competitive about them and that things are going to happen. We all know things are going to happen, good and bad. Mm-hmm. It just depends how you react to them. So talked about that even after the game. We're going to be off a week. It's good. We like it. It gets him away. We're away. But they got to come back hungry. They got to come back ready to go. You know what? We've done. We haven't arrived at all. We played well and we played bad. We got to correct some of the bad.
4: Coach, let me ask you a question. Did you come out? How's the injury bug? You come out? No, everybody healthy tonight?
9: I don't remember anybody coming off that we had some cramping. We had one didn't play this week, starter. In fact, it's funny because he didn't practice. He came in to get his pants, and I'm like, what are you doing? He goes, I think I'm playing. I'm like, no, because it's a hamstring. And the hamstring is something that he ain't been able to hardly walk up the stairs. And I'm like, now, you've heard it, and you're done for the year because those things don't heal. So we got a week off, and let's do it. And that, you know, that was only one. I think hopefully he'll be back when we get back off fall break.
4: How's the O-line gelling with Caden Buchanan back?
9: the O-line's been our strength. I will say DCA came out and gave us a different look that they haven't done, whether it's last year or this year. We haven't seen that look, which I tip our hats to the O-line coaches and the O-line that they made some changes to, you know, just because of the physicality of our O-line. And we were able to still counter that, and Piggy and Walcott and even Blake had some good runs, and we just kind of pounded in there, and we got the ball to Nick Pointer and to Mel, and they made some big plays too. So trying to spread the ball around.
4: Yeah, that's it. Hey, that's one football everybody trying to touch one football, right?
1: That's a good problem to have.
4: It's a good problem to have.
9: We had a meeting at the beginning of the year, and I knew it was a problem. And I took it, threw it to one of them, got it back, took it, threw it to another one, got it back. And I threw it to about seven of them. I said, every one of y'all want that, but only one of them's out there. So we got to figure it out how it's best for the team. And that's a hard thing because, look, everybody wants it, and I get it. You know, I want you to want it, but in the end, you know, we hope that you want the team win over anything like that. But
4: exactly.
9: So far, I mean, our kids, I think they've handled it well. We've got some weapons that I think, you know, it's hard to spread it around. But I thought tonight we got a lot of touches by a lot of good players.
1: Coach, I know you got everything in front of you with your last three games coming up. I know you last week you said you don't really look ahead too much, but you got Franklin Christian coming out of the bye. Just what's kind of this week, next couple of weeks look like? Sorry about that. What's these next couple of weeks look like for you as you get prepared for Franklin Christian and dealing with the bye?
9: Well, this next coming week I'm going to spend with my grandbabies in Gatlinburg and my wife and family, and we had a great time last year, and it's going to be another great one, and it's even better after coming off a win. If we lost tonight, might have made the mood a little bit different. I'm assuming Lebanon, I haven't seen the score one. So my son-in-law there, Sean Fry, will be coming in a good mood too. So
1: 34-0 tonight over Central.
9: Yeah, and we got another one, Tim McKee, who coaches at Stewart's Creek. They lost Thursday night, but they're rebuilding. He knows it. So, you know, it should be a good week for everybody. And then I want the kids to get away. I've always liked it from the standpoint, football is hard. And after you go through how many weeks we've been through and preseason, it's good to get away. And then the problem with us, we have a second week of fall break. So we have the 2 weeks. So I told them, you know, you got to be there the second week. That's not an option. So hopefully everybody will come back rested, ready to go. And like I told them before we left, there's things, again, that we're going to have to continue to get better than what we did tonight. We've got to do better. And you know, hopefully we'll come back ready to do that.
1: Well, Coach, like you told everybody tonight, kind of just letting everybody get a chance. It's 7 weeks into the season. You got your final three games coming down the stretch. You got at Franklin Christian, then home against Mount Juliet Christian and Nashville Christian. Everything you want still in front of you. That first place in the region is very, very much an opportunity there for you. Just anything you'd like to tell the Friendship Faith before we get you out of here?
9: What was that last part?
1: Is there anything you want to tell the Friendship Faithful before we get you out of here?
9: You know, I thought tonight, being a rivalry, and it was their homecoming, both sides, hey, we both are going into fall break. I think they are. Of course we are. And those are always hard ones. I heard Coach Gavin talk about it. You know, a lot of people have already headed out of town. And, you know, it's kind of hard when that happens. And sometimes people play on Thursday where you still have the people in town. And that may be something we look at going in next year. But not the crowd we expected what we had, but fall break is kind of like that. So when they get back, we expect them to fill it out. We've been great at home. Last week we had them on the bank. We had them on a part of the bank I've never seen them set on. So lot of excitement. Hope they continue to come out and support these young men.
1: Awesome, Coach. Well, thank you so much. Hope you enjoy that week next. Hope you enjoy next week up in Gatlinburg with the grandbabies in a great mood. So thank you, and we look forward to talking to you here in a couple of weeks after that victory over Franklin Christian.
9: All right, guys. Appreciate you.
1: Yes, sir. Friendship Christian Coach, John McNeil. Man, that right there, man, they've had a lot of ups and downs, you know, this year with some win, a loss they didn't like against Mount Juliet, but they bounced back since then. That was win number 4 in a row for them. They still got the final 3 games of the year at Franklin Christian, Mount Juliet Christian, and Nashville Christian. So they got everything they want still in front of them with the victory. That Nashville Christian game in week 11, they can't look too far ahead, but we can. They got Nashville Christian in that final game. I think that's going to be for the region championship.
4: Yeah, it's going to be a tough game. And Nashville Christian is always tough. They got good players. Friendship's got good players, man. That'd be a good game to watch, man. It's a Friendship this year, too.
1: Oh, yeah, Purplefield is going to be rocking.
7: Coach McNeil's not done with y'all.
1: Coach McNeil's not done with us. Let's bring him back. There we go. Hey, Coach, you back?
9: I'm back. Hey, I forgot. Y'all been changing out people every week on us.
1: Well, yeah, we got Coach Job in the studio today.
9: Coach Job, and I wanted to say Coach Job took our middle school team undefeated this year.
1: Yes, sir.
9: They won Monday night against Good Pasture and did a great job with these young men, and we appreciate everything he does. It's kind of hard, you know, we're sitting here, they're practicing on one end, and, you know, he hogs part of it. Might get 40 yards.
4: That's Doc Reese. That's not me.
9: But anyway, I just wanted to say I got off and went, well, crap, Coach Joe was on there, but he did a great, him and his staff, a great job, and they had an undefeated season. So heads off.
4: Hey, I appreciate you, Coach. I appreciate you a lot. Thank you.
9: All right, guys. Appreciate it.
1: All right, thanks, Coach. Yeah, Coach, undefeated this year with the middle school out there. That's pretty big. I mean, middle school football sometimes can be one of the hardest things in the world, you know, just dealing with some kids that's 12 to 14, and, you know, so that's very big for you guys.
4: Yeah, you know, just not to downplay it. You're not to downplay it, guys. I mean, you know, middle school football, It's what it is. It's middle school football. You're getting the kids ready to go to high school, get them prepared. And, you know, a lot of times middle school football, a lot of kids hadn't hit their spurt yet. A lot of kids haven't fully developed. Then you have some that's already hit their growth spurt. Some peak out. Some grow late. Some grow early. So, I mean, you know, listen, I mean, there's a lot of talented kids. Wilson County is loaded with a lot of talent from all middle schools. Wes Wilson was good. Those kids, Walter J., Winfrey Bryant, it's all kind of talented kids in the area. Watertown has some kids. Coach C. done a good job. I mean, it's been a good – Wilson County as a whole, from high school to middle schools, has been really good this year. It's been some competitive teams. But, you know, not to take nothing from nobody, but, you know, you don't bring the middle school undefeated teams back for – class reunions and nothing like that. You know, you bring them back for high school when the state championship team. So that's the ultimate goal. You're just trying to get guys ready to make a run and be successful and try to accomplish all their goals and stuff. But, you know, I appreciate it.
1: Absolutely, Coach. As a leader of men, you know, it's tough sometimes to get them all rolling on the same page.
3: While we're talking about middle school football, there are good programs in middle school all around the county.
1: Yeah, absolutely. Yeah. Absolutely. We got a lot of big schools out there, good records across the county this year. And like Coach said, you're looking at these are going to be your future guys that we're going to be talking about on Friday nights in a few years. I just look back at my son being a sophomore this year and leaving middle school. He was 5'2", 105 pounds. Now he's sitting at 5'11", about 160 pounds as a sophomore. So it's amazing the type of spurts they go through.
4: I'll give you an example. You know, me and Marlo C. was talking about it. You know, we won 2 games in middle school.
1: Yeah.
4: And both games, my 7th grade year, we beat the county team.
1: Yeah.
4: My 8th grade year, we beat the county team. Then we get to high school and, you know, whatever Coach Miller

0: We lost to Gallatin, and I think Riverdale beat Gallatin. Man, it was just honestly kind of like this is this year, what this region with Lebanon and Green Hill and Gallatin and Cookeville. But yeah, it was tough, man. You caught a dog in the '90s. You caught a dog every week, man. Yeah. I mean, it was a dog, and the mood was set because it was only two high schools. It was us and Mount Juliet, and we always played week one. Yeah. So I mean, that Lebanon Mount Juliet rivalry just led up. Yeah. A lot of guys, we all still Mount Juliet guys. We're all great friends, but we all cut up in the barbershop talking about it right now, man. It's all fun, gang. Good memories.
1: It is. And you talk about that Lebanon Mount Juliet rivalry, like Mike Jasper and those guys. You know, he actually went on to play for the Buffalo Bills and
2: in preseason.
1: He made it, buddy.
0: Yeah,
2: he really made it. So did Colton Dow out of Wilson Central.
1: Yeah, yeah. But I mean, those guys. I mean, we talk about the rivalries that last for forever, man, and we still laugh about it when we see each other today. So.
0: Oh, listen, and I ain't going to hog a bunch of time. I was working the Watertown game when Lebanon was playing Mount Juliet, and Corky Carruthers, he married my cousin Celeste. He's texting me, are you at the game? And I'm like, nah, I'm working, man. And we're going back and forth still talking stuff to each other. And then when Lebanon won, I just sent him a bunch of blue dots on his phone, man.
1: That's it. 30 years later.
0: 30 years later, man. That's still it, man.
1: It is. All right, well, we'll be back, not in 30 years, but in 3 minutes. We're going to take a quick break. We'll be right back on the WNT Facts Hooker Scoreboard Show.
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Jump around. Jump around. If you're jumping down, you slip down. What a night. What a night. It is a wet night tonight in Wilson County. You had some great games across the county. We're going to give a shout-out to our title sponsor, Fakes and Hooker. We want to give a shout-out to our other sponsors, Cumberland University, Designer Carpet. 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Wow, I can't talk tonight. Fakes and Hooker, Jeff Gannon, State Farm Insurance, Kenny Salas of the Salas Realty Group, Lebanon Appliance Company, Powell and Meadows Insurance, Sammy B's, Sports World, and THW Insurance at Kelsey Everett. Thank you guys, the sponsors. That's how we, you know, got to get the bills paid. Thank you guys for the sponsorship. But real quick, let's run through our local board. We got 6A Region 4, Lebanon victorious 34-0 over Wilson Central. Donuts, as we like to say. You had Gianna Zeta running wild out there. Mount Juliet High School 26-10 over Gallatin last night. That was a big win for the Golden Bears. They moved to 1-1 in the region. And then Green Hill, they didn't have much of a challenge against Glencliff.

0: Cliff a little down. Listen, I grew up watching. I remember the real Glenn Cliff back in the day, man.
1: Yeah, when they had, C.J. Johnson, was that his name, man? I think Mike Welch played with them guys. Yeah. Them guys was tough back in the day.
0: Hey, man, that, I remember that.
1: Metro football back when I was coming up, Stratford, the Hunters Lane, mm-hmm. man, those Hillsboro with. Stratford had the four horsemen, Michael Coleman, Gregory Young, Eric Gardner, Arsente Broome. I mean, me and Arsente used to go on recruiting trips together. So I shout out to Arsente, Antioch High School. Man,
0: That's crazy.
1: It was talent, man. Metro football was tough back in the day.
0: Yeah, it's tough now with a lot of the private schools and different things like that coming in. And I don't want to say poaching, that's such a thing. But when you get those opportunities sometimes, it's hard to pass up.
1: Yeah.
0: But you got Maryville and Cookeville, 38. Maryville with a big win tonight over Cookeville, 38-7. You move over to 3A Region 3. You got Sequatchie coming down to Watertown right up 111 and then hit that back road in Sparta, McMinnville, and cut across. 44-10 over Watertown tonight. Forest, 49. Community, Donuts.
1: Quincy Mitchell.
0: Yeah, Quincy Mitchell. I think I saw a stat the other day. That kid has 5,000 yards and he's a junior.
1: Man, he's a cheat code, man. Yeah. He's tough, dude.
0: Up, down, left, right, A, B, back, back.
1: Yeah, boom, boom, select start.
0: Hey, man, it's
1: tough.
0: Crazy, right?
1: Yes.
0: Giles County, 38. Cascade, 7. And then you got Friendship victorious as they travel down the road to DCA tonight, 35-14. And then Franklin Christian, 23 over Mount Juliet Christian, 7. And then you got Ezell Harding, 52, Clarksville Academy, 6. That's D2-1A in the middle. But, man, that was some good local games tonight. We're going to try to get Coach Rick.
2: There's one more local game that we hadn't gotten to yet.
0: Hook us up, Jet. Tell me what you got.
2: Yeah, the 8-man play, unfortunately, the Tennessee Heat having to head back to Middle Tennessee with a 51-28 loss against a pretty good Lighthouse Warriors school. This is a battle between two homeschool outfits. Lighthouse is just over the border in Alabama, Oneonta, Alabama, is where they play their home games. 51-28, Lighthouse is usually top 20 in the nation, so they had a pretty good battle on their hands, and they hung in for as long as they could.
0: Oh, yeah. That's tough, man. I mean, 8-man football is still giving the guys a chance to play, and that's a really a good opportunity for those guys to get in where schools or the opportunity may not be as big. So I'm glad they still got a chance to play. But talk about a chance to play. We got Mount Juliet Christian coach Brett Ridenour on the line. They are back in business. Coach Ridenour, can you hear us?
3: Yes. Thank you so much for having us tonight.
0: Absolutely, Coach. Thank you for calling in. Just a good opportunity for you guys to get back on the field, get back rolling again. We had I know you guys came up a little bit short tonight, 23-7 against Franklin Christian. Just take us through that game tonight.
3: I got to say, it's great we're still playing. God's great for us to even still be doing this. We didn't know if we were going to get to play one game, and here we are in October playing football. So we're beyond blessed and amazed that we're still able to do this. But, you know, Franklin Christian, they're a great school. All, you know, so much credit to Coach Pack and everything he's doing over there. He had his boys ready to go. And I also wanted to give a shout out to Coach Pack and Franklin Christian, their whole administration, for kind of their tonight. You know, we rolled in with 16 kids tonight, 8 high schoolers, 8 middle schoolers. We're down a whole bunch with injuries. And, you know, they showed a great amount of sportsmanship. You know, it took us almost 2.5 hours to get 45 minutes drive because of the weather, because of accidents, and the start of the game got delayed a little bit, and, you know, it was great, but with it being a wet night a little bit, we came out a little bit sloppy, had some mishandled snaps and everything like that, had to start an eighth grader at quarterback, but so much credit goes to my older kids, my juniors, for kind of stepping up, keeping our heads in there, and, you know, leading us in the right direction we need to go to.
0: Coach, when you get some young guys, you get an opportunity to, I mean, eighth grade, gosh, I can only imagine sometimes how fast that field may be. You know, how do you kind of, you know, try to level set for them and let them know, you know, we're going to take it one play at a time?
3: Well, I mean, it's kind of been our overall message to our whole program that, you know, we know the situation that we're in. We know we have better days ahead and what our future looks like. And this is just a stepping stone for us. That, you know, each game we get to go out there and play, it's another opportunity to get live reps against another school, against other kids, and to get better. Because, you know, tonight in October isn't our end result. You know, some of our eighth graders and stuff, they have so many years left ahead of them. And so, you know, to our freshmen and our sophomores and our juniors and everything. But it's just taking it one play at a time. And, you know, so much credit goes to my staff as well. You know, we've done a good job preparing them, having plan A, plan B, plan C. You know, we don't expect for our sophomore quarterback to not be available 2 hours before the game. But, you know, the eighth grader's kind of already ready. We got to tweak the game plan a little bit. And, I mean, he came out and threw for a touchdown pass, probably rushed for about 30 more yards. Like, it's amazing watching some of these eighth graders do what they do.
1: Coach Job here, having playing you guys middle school this year, man. Y'all got a good thing going. Y'all just keep swinging the axe, Coach. You got a good eighth grade class. So at eighth grade quarterback, you got, he's pretty good. Got a couple eighth grade skill guys that's really good. Just keep swinging the axe. Keep coaching your kids. You got them going in the right direction. My cousin Chucky is actually on your staff. Chucky Richardson, me and him related.
3: Yep, Chuck did a great job tonight. Chuck and our defense staff, I mean, you know, they pitched a shutout in the second half of the game. And like I said, also huge credit to Coach Pack. I'm not, you know, trying to take anything away from what our boys did. But, you know, Franklin Christian, they got all their kids in. They got their kids in a good time. We played a couple games in a row here now where it's 40 points in the first quarter and the other teams are keeping their starters and their linemen in the entire game. Whether it's to prove a message, whether it's whatever it may be. But Coach Pack and Franklin Christian kind of, you know, they let all their boys play. And it was fun for their boys to get reps, our boys to get some competitive reps.
1: Yeah.
3: And, you know, to kind of give some credit, the eighth grade quarterback who played against you guys, he wasn't even the eighth grader who started for us tonight.
1: Okay.
3: He was also out. So, I mean, since June, we're on probably quarterback number 7 at this point, which I've been through some things, but I don't know if I've ever had 7 different quarterbacks running plays for me in a season. And, you know, a lot of credit to, you know, like I said, our offensive line. We had an eighth grade starting at running back, eighth grade starting at receiver, eighth grade starting at right tackle. We had a sophomore, Beckett Norris, who's our kicker. He's our punter. He's our free safety. He caught the receiving touchdown from our quarterback. There's just contributions from everyone. And the eighth grade class that you mentioned, they're tough. They're resilient. When we sit here and say we have a senior lineman out, a junior linebacker out, a sophomore quarterback out, we need you guys to step up. There was never an ounce of fear or hesitation. They were like, let's go. We get to go play some more football.
1: Yeah, that's good. That's what you want. That's what it's going to take to build it. But you got the support. Coach, I call him Coach Bradshaw, Coach Matt Bradshaw, President Bradshaw. We went to kindergarten together and graduated together. So you guys got good things going on down there, getting the indoor facility. It's on the up and up. Keep swinging the axe. You'll get them going in the right direction.
3: I appreciate that so much. Yeah, I mean, I can't say enough great things about our administration, from Coach Bradshaw to our superintendent to our senior pastor, everyone in between. Everyone's on the same page, you know, wanting the same goal. And that's amazing to be a part of. I've been at schools where, you know, I've had athletic administrators in the past who, I don't know if they've ever played a sport in their life, and that makes things difficult.
1: Absolutely.
3: To have someone like, you know, Mr. Bradshaw, who's, I think he's won over 300 games of basketball, and he's lived where I lived. It makes life that much easier. And having him as a mentor, too, to be able to go and bounce ideas off and be like, you know, just different things like that has been invaluable in this kind of season that we're in.
0: Well, Coach Bradshaw was my coach in high school for basketball, so I definitely know what kind of guy you got as a leader out there. He's going to definitely support you in every way he possibly can. Well, Coach, I know you got Glencliff next week. I don't know if you've looked ahead yet, but I think that's a game you guys could very well be, you know, take it down to the final play. Is there anything you kind of want to let the Mount Juliet faithful know next week so you guys can pack it out? It's a bye week around the county, so everybody needs to be at Glencliff supporting you guys next week.
3: Again, I can't say enough great things about our fans and their continued support. What it means to these boys and these young men, seeing the stands packed and them traveling everywhere is amazing. And again, Glencliff is, you know, you look on paper and you're like, oh, it's a winnable game. Glencliff's a good team with good talent. They've been doing it for a while. They're in a brutal, brutal region and division. And, you know, when you have, you know, like, also have Green Hill on your schedule and stuff like that, they're not shying away from competition whatsoever. So, you know, we want to go 1-0 every week. That's our goal. We're going to treat it like every other week, get in the film room, get our boys ready. It's a short week. We play on Thursday. It's fall break, so, you know, hopefully some of these injuries get back. I know there's a few who are going to be gone on fall break, but I said if we have 11, we're rolling out there to play and doing whatever we can to get a win.
0: Absolutely, Coach. Well, thank you so much. We look forward to hearing from you guys next week after a big victory at Glencliff. And, you know, best of luck to you. And then you'll get your bye week after that game.
3: Yep, absolutely. Thank you so much for having us, and I look forward to talking to you guys next week.
0: Yes, sir. Thanks, Coach.
3: Thank you. Have a great one.
0: Yes, sir. You too. Coach Brett Ridenour of Mount Juliet Christian. I mean, that's tough. You got, I think he said, 3 or 4 eighth graders starting. That is very tough, but that's one thing about it. At one point this year, Mount Juliet Christian didn't even know if they were going to get to play a season. So that's a good thing to say.
1: Yeah, you got to respect them, man. I mean, that's what you want. I mean, and you get kids off the eighth graders off middle school team. They're excited to play. I mean, who wouldn't be? You know,
0: absolutely.
1: Wouldn't be? I'd be chomping at the bit saying, "Yeah, I get to go play varsity. Let's go.
0: Let's go."
2: That's a full circle moment this week for Mount Juliet Christian. They started off as an independent program before they started TSSAA play, and half of their roster, as Coach has said, was high schoolers, and the other half was middle schoolers.
0: Hey, I see.
2: I caught one game of theirs because Nunks Lester Field, Lebanon High, was kind enough to let them use their field as a home field for them as they took on Scottsboro Christian of Alabama and took them down to the wire.
0: Oh, and their inaugural 8-man year?
2: No, their inaugural 11-man
0: year. 11-man year. Awesome.
2: They never played 8-man football. Oh, yeah. They had flirted with the idea of playing 8-man football a couple of weeks ago before they decided to go independent starting for next year and for 2028.
0: Oh, wow. So listen, guys, we got a new segment. It's called Stump Jet. If you guys can stump Jet, we're going to send you some donuts in honor of the show. We need you guys to send us some questions on Facebook Live so we can ask Jet. We got to stump him. You got about 20 minutes left in the show. It was called Stump Jet. We got that segment still rolling. Ain't nobody stumped him yet. So if you get it right, we're gonna get some donuts to you, all
2: yeah,
0: right?
2: Yeah, Kelsey said, give me a team. I have to fill in the mascot.
0: All right, give him a team. You got to fill in the mascot. Anywhere in Tennessee. Tennessee or Middle Tennessee, Jet?
2: Well, it might be easier to stump me from outside Middle Tennessee.
0: Okay, so let's go east to west. Tennessee, let's go Johnson City out to Memphis. I need you guys to put it on Facebook Live now if you're not there. Make sure you're tuning in, all right? We'll be right back here in a minute on the WANT Fakes and Hooker Scoreboard Show.
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0: and push it and push it. We back. All right, y'all. What a night. We rocking and rolling. We got the Bullfrog, Jeremiah Wiser, behind the glass. Jonathan the Jet Thompson, chairman of the boards. Listen, we still waiting on Stump Jet. We need some of you guys on Facebook Live. We need some interaction. He's still waiting. He said he's ready to roll. Ain't nobody stumping him. He's got to name that mascot any school, east or west, in Tennessee. Got to be in Tennessee, though. So
1: I got to thank Jeremiah, though, because Lebanon's line pushed it real good tonight.
0: They did.
1: Against Wilson Central.
0: They did. G.I. had 4 rushing TDs over 200 yards. The tank can't be stopped.
2: Hey, man, he's been like us since he was a young kid. Man.
0: Hey, he ran through out there in Watertown Youth Football when I was coaching, man. I had the opportunity to coach him a little bit for a while, and he was definitely a tank.
2: When the tank is rolling, he's rolling.
0: That's it.
1: Yeah, he played a little basketball in his elementary days as well.
0: Oh yeah, man. That guy's a monster, man. Remind me of the old No Limit back in the day, the tank. Yeah. So
2: that's
0: here
2: what
0: we go.
2: We call our guys.
0: But speaking of, we gonna go ahead and get some. Cue my music, beat me maestro. We gonna go ahead and get the 6A Region 3. We gonna get a full board for you one time. We got 6A Region 3. Riverdale Smyrna on the Thursday night final. Riverdale victorious 30-14. Oakland beats Rockville 30-7 on the Thursday night final. And then you got Blackman blanking Stewart's Creek 22-0 on Thursday night as they hosted Stewart's Creek. You got Laverne 60, Kirkwood 6. They was running wild out in Clarksville this week. And then you got 31 you got Siegel 12, Clarksville High School 31 on the Thursday night final. We'll slide down to 6A Region 5. You got Antioch 47, Nashville Overton 7. Rossview 18, Cane Ridge 0, Donuts. You got McGavick 24, West Creek 42. Slide into 6A Region 6, Coffee County Donuts, Brentwood High School, 55. Big win for Brentwood High School. You have Ravenwood, 63 over Independence. That's a rivalry, right, if I'm not mistaken?
2: It is.
0: Is that Franklin out there?
2: Yeah, somewhere out there.
0: Somewhere out there, yeah. Williamson County rivalry. 63-28, Ravenwood victorious. Centennial, 14. Franklin High School, 19. That was probably a good game as well. That's right down the street from each other, I think. And then you got Hendersonville, 14, Summit, 7. We'll move over to 5A Region 4. Franklin County, 14, Columbia Central, 49. Rolling big in that one. Lincoln County, 40, Tullahoma, 7.
2: The Pit.
0: Yep, the Pit. That's a hard place to play. Yeah. Well, they're actually Tullahoma hosted, I guess. So, but 5A Region 5, you got Hillsboro, 6, Nolensville, 36. And James Lawson, Donuts, Page, 42.
1: The Lightning did not strike.
0: No, it did not.
1: I think that's the second week in a row.
0: Wow, that's crazy. Yeah, that's tough right there.
2: Page is a machine, man.
0: They are. And then you got 5A, Region 6, Beach, 52, Station Camp, 35, and then Portland, 45, Hunters Lane, 0. Donuts, now Coach Joe.
2: We're going to go over to 4A, Region 4. You got Upperman all over Livingston Academy 41-7. You got Macon County 22, Stone Memorial 20. You got White County 48, Warren County 7. York Institute 26, DeKalb, Coach Shaw 13. Region 5, 4A. You got Battle Creek 6, Montgomery Central 41. Creekwood 14, Clarksville Northwest 0, Marshall County, USJ 38, Marshall County 13, Spring Hill 28, Dixon County 7. Going up to Region 4A, Region 6, Liberty Creek, Springfield score, Springfield 27. They got that man out there, that junior.
0: Hey, he's a beast.
2: Springfield 27, Liberty Creek 20.
0: And Liberty Creek is on the Watertown schedule this year, too.
2: Yeah, they're not bad. They got some kids. Oh, we got White House. Is that White House High School, 32?
1: Heritage.
2: I got Heritage.
1: Oh, yeah. Well, both of them won.
0: That's the Blue Devils.
2: That's the Blue Devils, yeah. I played with some guys from White House. White House High School, the Blue and White. The Blue Devils, 32. Greenbrier, 19. You got Pearl Cone, Coach Tony Brunetti, 39. Bartlett High School, 7. You get 3A Region 5. You got White House Heritage and X Murray 40. Weiss Creek 6. Weiss Creek's got a really good quarterback too. I think that was the game of the night on my TV 30.
1: Yeah. Yes. Yeah.
2: Then you got Maplewood 42, Kenwood 21. Go down to a 2A Region 4. That's always a battle right here. Mm-hmm. Jackson County Trousdale County. Coach Sean Loftus, 28, in Jackson County. Trousdale County, 26.
0: Hey, man, Noah Harper out there been making some noise.
2: Yeah, Noah's tough, man.
1: All the Blue Devils won this week.
2: Then you come down, you got Canyon County and my boy Zeke Walkup. Zeke Walkup is a man. Tommy Hinch got that. Got, well, I always said years ago that Canyon County was a sleeping giant. Canyon County, 34, Smith County, 0. That score is surprising. 34-0. Donuts.
0: Yeah.
2: Yeah, and then you got the rivalry. You got, and it looks like that game was at Gorenzville, so I guess the ghost of Turney Ford rose
0: back
2: up.
0: That is a tough place to play, man.
2: Tough place to play.
0: Even down to Pee Wee, it was tough to play.
2: Brother, I've had them beat up there, man, and all of a sudden we come out at halftime and you see a flag here, a flag there, and, hey, we lose by 2, and it'd be a situation. But goals are 34, Westmoreland 3. We always called it the ghost of Turney 4.
0: It is. That's a good way to describe it. All right, we're going to kick it off at 2A, Region 6. We got East Robertson, 49, East Hickman, 13. You got Houston County, Donuts, Hickman County, 43. Stratford, 14, East Nashville, 48. And then you got 1A Region 4, Joe Burns, 42. Yeah. Huge win over Red Bull and Springs, 42-0. Donuts. Yeah. And then no score on the Innovation Academy in Stewart County tonight. And
1: it got moved to Monday.
0: Got moved to Monday. So guess what, y'all? We are in Victory V formation. Shout out to Jet. We are in Victory V tonight, baby. That's great. And then we're going to go ahead. 1A Region 6, you got Eagleville, 24. Moore County, 6. You got Huntland, 14. Fayetteville, 34. Then you got Richland, 14, Cornersville, 23, D2, 3A in the East, Knox Catholic and Innsworth. I know that was a good old slobber knocker.
2: Yeah, that was a good game.
0: It was. 20-14, Knox Catholic victorious. And then Baylor and McCauley, probably the game that we were expecting to be a lot closer. But when you got DGG, you can hand it to and just let that man get busy.
1: And Peyton Manning's son as a backup QB.
0: Hey, that's it, man. That's it. He did a good job holding it on kick on field goals. But 49-7. And then you got NBA versus CPA. We call it the Alphabet Bowl, 14-10. And then you got D2, 3A in the West. Lipscomb Academy, 44. Father Ryan, 3. Brentwood Academy, 63. MUS, 14. And then you got Briarcrest and Christian Brothers. I'm sure that was a Memphis robbery. Yeah. Good old slobber knocker.
2: M-Tail.
0: Yep. 29-28, Briarcrest, big victory, one-point win.
1: 29-28. Briarcrest is actually, remember the movie The Blind Side?
0: Yep.
1: Wingate stood in for Briarcrest Christian.
0: Oh, really? That's cool.
1: Michael Orr went to Briarcrest Christian School before going to Ole Miss.
0: Awesome. See, a little history there. Somebody's got a stump, Jed. We still waiting. Let's see. We got D2, 2A in the middle. Davidson Academy comes up short against BGA, 56-7.
2: Yeah, BGA's rolling.
0: It is. They are. Another alphabet school. And then you got Pope John Paul taking on Franklin Grace tonight, 28-10 win for PJP. And then you got FRA 41, Good Pasture 10. Let's see, Tupelo Christian actually hosted Columbia Academy. So Columbia traveled down to Mississippi tonight, 42-0, Tupelo with a big victory over them. And then D2, 1A in the East, you got Concord Christian 38 over Providence Johnson City, 38-14. And then Chattanooga Grace versus Tri-Cities Christian, 36-34 final on a Thursday. And then you got Middle Tennessee Christian, 40, Clay County, 8. And Jet, kick us off with your scores.
1: All right, once again, unfortunately, Tennessee Heat fall to the Lighthouse Home School Warriors out of Alabama, 51-28. Next week is their senior night. The Heat will be at Charlie Daniels Park in Mount Juliet. They'll be taking on Pleasant View Christian, and everybody's going to get a chance to play in that one, and it's going to be a pretty good showing for eight-man football here in Middle Tennessee, as it might be the only game in town besides the Mount Jewett Christian and Glencliff around the area. So if you don't have nothing to do, head on out to Charlie Daniels Park. The field will be a little bit different because it's an 80-by-40 field instead of a 100-by-53.
0: Oh, wow. Well, Jet, that looks like that's all we got for the scores, right? You still got some more?
1: I still got a couple more eight-man scores.
0: I missed you, Jet. Sorry about that.
1: Another Alabama versus Tennessee matchup. East Central Patriots, also out of Alabama. They defeated the Chattanooga Patriots, who they're in their third season, 54-22. Lots of home schools are pulling together out of private schools that disbanded their programs. And so you're seeing the Tennessee Tigers, Tennessee Heat, Chattanooga Patriots, all here in Tennessee coming up with these rosters. And then last but not least, I want to mention this. Eight-man team playing up against a former rival tonight, Christian Community Falls at MTSU to the Providence Christian Lions, 41-9.
0: All right, Jet.
1: And then I got some bonus ones. Sevier County, 69, Cock County, nothing. This is significant because the quarterback for Sevier County, Cooper Newman, is now your new TSSAA all-time career touchdown passer. He has 137 going back to his sophomore year when he came in late in the season to come in for the injured starter. From now,
0: yeah, 3 years, 137 touchdown passes, and we still got 3 weeks at minimum to go.
2: That's impressive.
0: Very impressive.
1: And then
0: impressive.
1: You've got Nashville Collegiate Prep. It's their first ever season, and they just got their first ever win. They're playing as an independent for now, but give them about 3 or 4 years, and they'll be maybe a 2 or 3A school. NCP 41, Memphis East nothing. Memphis East is really falling on some hard times the past couple of years.
0: Man, Jack,
2: that used to be tough.
0: Tough. Oh, absolutely, man. I remember growing up, and especially on the basketball side, the Memphis teams always brought some type of
1: White Station, I think, did y'all in.
0: Yeah, they actually got Malcolm's team, that 2001 Blue Devil team. I think they got them.
1: Oh, did Science Hill get you?
0: No, we didn't. We didn't make it that. We didn't make it that far. We lost in the region final region semis to Shelbyville, and Shelbyville actually went to the state final 4 the year my senior year.
1: Oh, I think Science Hill got Jeremiah. I think that's what it was.
0: Yeah, they got
2: Leon and Jamie Shannon.
0: They got Leon and Jamie Shannon's class.
2: They had Jovan Johnson.
0: Yeah,
2: he was tough.
0: He was. Yeah. So listen, if you've been around Lebanon, you know we've had some great teams and great players come through this community, and we've had some battles with a lot of these guys across the state of Tennessee. But you know, just like they know, we know their name. They know ours, so we'll definitely make sure we want to state that. But man, it's been a great night. We got the Jet, we got the Bullfrog. Joe, thank you for coming in.
2: Man, I appreciate y'all having me, man.
0: Nobody gave me one. I'm trying, Jet. We on Facebook Live. I'm waving at everybody. They just didn't give us nothing. So I guess nobody wants donuts.
2: Hey, that rain got everybody sleep.
0: It does. It does.
1: Maybe they're waiting on Kelsey and Kirk to come back.
0: Hey, they sitting on the beach drinking pina coladas. They got their feet up, man. I'm not even mad at it. So, but, you know, gave Coach Joe the opportunity to come in and talk some ball with me. Tomorrow, you got Cumberland right here live. What time is that kickoff?
1: 1:30. 1 p.m. pregame.
0: 1 p.m. pregame. Make sure you guys tune in for that.
1: Yeah, because Jalen Abstin, he may go off.
0: Oh, absolutely. You got Jalen Abstin.
2: Jordan Kaysen.
0: You got Jordan Kaysen. You got Wilson County guys, Watertown High School, Lebanon High School in the backfield, man. I'm pumped to see those guys.
1: The kicker's pretty good, too.
0: Oh, yeah, he's pretty good, too. But, I mean, right now, as we go back to the high school teams in our region, you got Lebanon victorious over Wilson Central 34-0, Mount Juliet 26-10 over Gallatin, Green Hill 48-0 over Glencliff, Maryville and Cookeville 38-7. And then you got Sequatchie 44-10 over Watertown, Friendship 35-14 over DCA, and Mount Juliet Christian falls short against Franklin Christian 23-7. You got some good standings out of 6A Region 4 right now. You got three teams sitting at 1-1, and then you got Lebanon leading the pack at 2-0. So anything can happen in that region. And if you come in first or second in the region, you get to host the first round home playoff game.
2: And that's big.
0: And that's huge. And then going into the second round, I think if you win, you should be able to host if you're the number one seed coming out.
1: It's even more huge because look who you're going up against in those first couple of rounds of the bracket.
0: Yeah.
1: 6A Region 3.
0: That Rutherford County region, that's where you got Riverdale, Smyrna. Looks like right now it's Riverdale, Smyrna, Oakland, and Rockville or Blackman, I would say, would probably take that third or fourth spot out there.
2: So. That Oakland Riverdale game is going to be interesting.
0: That's the last game. Is that the last game of the year?
2: It's the Battle of the Borough.
0: Yeah. That's always a good old-fashioned slobber knocker. Watertown right now, they fall to 1-2 in the region. Let me make sure real quick. Watertown falls to 1-2 in the region. But they still, next week, that game against Cascade, they win that, they should be able to slide in to the playoffs. But we'll see how that one comes
1: they
0: out.
1: They may, if they lose that one and win out, they may wind up in with one region win.
0: Yep, that's tough.
1: If some things fall their way.
0: Right, right. They got to have some people beat some people, but you control your own destiny right now, and that's the main way to do it. You go out and take care of business. That's what you're hoping for them.
2: They need to beat Cascade.
0: Absolutely, and that's a very winnable game for them. We got a local Lebanon guy's son on Cascade. You probably didn't know.
2: No, I did not.
0: Darren Shockley's son is out there. We
2: talked this week. I did not know.
0: He was in the backfield with me at Lebanon High School, so we actually talked the other week. We kind of had you know how it is, man. It's my brother. We grew up together. We actually used to ride over your house together. We'd be right there. Listen, so
2: good time,
0: and his son is actually a receiver out there at Cascade, and we talked about having our kids actually playing against each other here in a few weeks. That's going to be a pretty cool experience.
1: Shockley, he played in MTSU, right?
0: No, he didn't play outside.
2: No, that's his cousin.
0: Yeah, that was his cousin. That was Raymond that got it in, and man, R.I.P. Coach Shockley. That was my freshman coach. He was. Great guy, great ball player, man.
2: Legend.
0: So, and then DeMond Stone at Tennessee Tech. That's one of the reasons why I went to Tech and played. I remember watching DeMond do his thing at Tech back in the day. So, it's so many guys. Like I said, like they knew our – we knew their name. They knew ours. You know what I mean? We left a mark. Man. I talked to some guys from Oakland and Riverdale now to still talk about that fumble return I had against Riverdale or the three sack games when Oakland was number one in state and we ended up beating them on our home field at Nokes Lassiter. So, it's you know, we made our own marks too, Jet.
2: It's good times. It's really good. Good times, man.
0: It is. So, but guys, what a night. I want to thank our sponsors one more time before we get out of here. We got Designer Carpets. 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We were slipping and sliding all over the place, but guess what? We just made it. We're going to make it. Hope you guys made it home safely, wherever you're tuning in from. We want to say good night, peace and love.
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0: Nancy Klein, Leave It On Your Mind, right here in Real Country. Kind of a bittersweet song from her. That was one of her final studio sessions before she tragically died in that plane crash in March of 1963. Keep it here. More of your favorites are coming up. The Oak Ridge Boys and Cody Johnson, too. He's next.
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1: 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My mama called me. I'll be right back. 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

0: John Party ain't always the cowboy right here in Rural Country. Ladies, if you've been experiencing muscle cramps or dizzy spells or headaches, you're not drinking enough water. Try drinking more. The average woman says she only drinks about 40 ounces of water a day, which is about half the recommended amount. So make sure you're drinking lots of water. Keep it here. We're going to do some Cole Wetzel for you. He's coming.
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0: Patsy Cline, who slowed that Bill Monroe bluegrass song down considerably for her version, Blue Moon of Kentucky, right here in Real Country. You're going to be hearing a lot of extra Patsy Cline today because she's our spotlight artist as we celebrate Country Music Month all month long. Keep it here. We've got Alabama and Blake Shelton on the...
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0: There's Craig Morgan right here in Real Country. I'm Tammy Lively, psyched because it is college game day, and I am looking forward to Notre Dame today. They've got the early game taking on Bill Belichick's Tar Heels. Go Irish. Keep it here. We've got the pride of Appalachian State, Mr. Luke Combs, coming up.
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1: News this hour from Town Hall. I'm Ron Taylor. Human remains were discovered inside a local Long Island park Thursday, and correspondent Andrew Whitman says officials are approaching the case with one particular missing person in mind.
2: The unfortunate discovery was made early Thursday night by a group of high schoolers running alongside some train tracks inside Plan Dome Pond Park. Nassau County Police say there are indicators that the remains may be those of an elderly woman reported missing in December. Teams searched for her for 4 days, including looks inside the town of North Hempstead-owned park. In New York, I'm Andrew Whitman.
1: A new independent investigation reveals major failures during the deadly 2025 Eaton and Palisades fires in Southern California.
3: The 724-page report by the Fire Safety Research Institute cited in the L.A. Times found major problems with the L.A. County Fire Department's evacuation response in West Altadena. Delayed alerts there contributed to all but one of the 19 deaths in the Eaton Fire in the Palisades. Investigators found the L.A. Fire Department failed to act on repeated warnings about the smoldering Lockman Fire. It erupted just days before dangerous windy conditions were forecast for the area. Investigators cited poor communication and coordination among the L.A. Fire Department, L.A. County Fire Department, and the LAPD. The fires killed 31 people and destroyed more than 16,000 structures. I'm Sharon Reardon.
1: The U.S. has announced it seized two ships carrying fuel to Cuba, the Coast Guard claiming they were illegally carrying hundreds of thousands of gallons of diesel fuel to the island nation. This, of course, coming as the U.S. continues to block shipments to Cuba and has imposed sanctions on the country. As a result, fuel shortages on the island have led to power blackouts impacting lighting, refrigeration, and water supply. News and analysis at townhall.com.
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6: We'll have partly to mostly cloudy skies for today. Chance of showers and thunderstorms. Highs will be in the upper 70s. Chance of storms will continue for tonight. Low temperatures will be in the lower 60s. Chance of showers will continue on Sunday. Otherwise, mostly cloudy. Highs in the mid 70s. 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

0: Decline, I Fall to Pieces, right here in Real Country. That beautiful voice, that's why she's our spotlight artist today, as we are featuring different artists every day throughout the month of October as we celebrate Country Music Month.
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1: News this hour from Town Hall, I'm Ron Taylor. Israeli Prime Minister Benjamin Netanyahu says the co-pilot accused of trying to take over a Dubai flight to Israel understated but basically underwent Islamic radical indoctrination. Mark Mayfield has more.
2: Netanyahu said Israeli investigators uncovered the information while examining the Omani national accused of attacking the plane's captain during Wednesday's flight from Dubai. Passengers and crew subdued the suspect before the plane carrying 174 people landed safely in Saudi Arabia. The United Arab Emirates is investigating possible terrorist intent, with Israel expected to participate. I'm Mark Mayfield.
1: The deaths of two Ole Miss students have led to the arrest of two men as police in the area issue a dire warning over a third overdose. Laura Winters explains.
3: The warning issued about synthetic kratom following the deaths of the two students and a third overdose of a 22-year-old in the area who was not a student. Meanwhile, two smoke shop employees facing federal charges of possession of a controlled substance with intent to distribute after narcotics detectives finding more than 500 units of the substance in their store. The two employees worked at Puff's Vape Tobacco and Beer Store in Oxford, which is just outside the university. Laura Winters reporting.
1: Tennessee death row inmate Krista Pike's attorneys says she was unconscious and on a ventilator as of last night. That comes as the failed attempt to execute her happened earlier this week. Governor Bill Lee is pausing executions for the rest of the year while a third-party review examines exactly what went wrong. Progressive lawmakers looking to crack down on flock cameras, Senators Bernie Sanders and Jeff Merkley, as well as Representative Alexandria Ocasio-Cortez, unveiled legislation to ban federal agencies from using automatic license plate readers. The Banned Flock Act would also pause federal funding. News and analysis at townhall.com.
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8: We'll have partly to mostly cloudy skies for today. Chance of showers and thunderstorms. Highs will be in the upper 70s. Chance of storms will continue for tonight. Low temperatures will be in the lower 60s. Chance of showers will continue on Sunday. Otherwise, mostly cloudy. Highs in the mid 70s. 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
9: This is real country.

I was heading home on 65 somewhere around Kentucky. And the CB rang, the bobtail rig, it's rolling on like thunder. Well, I answered him and he asked me, aren't you from out in Tulsa? 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Just dropped a load of

0: Alan Jackson, where I come from, right here at Real Country. I'm Tammy Lively, and this just sounds disgusting. 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
3: Darren College, a former NFL Super Bowl champion, signed the most important contract of his life to serve in the Army National Guard.
4: The National Guard for me was a perfect fit. I've had a lot of military in my family. It's a big part of what my family's done for a long time. I want to go out there and make a difference. I want to be a part of something bigger than myself. I didn't find that in the normal day-to-day life. I didn't find that working behind a desk. I realized being hands-on and being a soldier was something that would keep me active, keep me outside, keep me in that team environment that I craved and that I needed so much. And then the opportunity to serve my community and serve my country was just icing on the cake. I wanted to be in Boise, Idaho. I wanted to be home. The National Guard gave me the opportunity to stay right where I was, to serve my country and my community, and it was the best of both worlds. I grew up flying bush planes in Alaska with my dad. I was fortunate enough to get my pilot's license. I wanted to be in helicopters. I wanted to be a crew chief. The Army National Guard gave me a chance to fly helicopters now instead of fixed-wing aircraft.
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0: continues this hour from Town Hall. I'm Ron Taylor. President Trump is brushing off threats from Democrats over a new impeachment push.
1: Trump was asked by reporters outside the White House Friday about Democrats warning they'll initiate impeachment proceedings if they regain power after the midterms. The president said that after two impeachment attempts, he's getting good at it, adding that it would be a fake impeachment. Trump went on to say, "With me, they like to do it," and warned about Democrats regaining control, arguing that he's made a lot of progress. Trump spoke before leaving for Alabama, where he's holding a campaign rally event. I'm Chris Caraggio.
0: That event successful, and the president continues to push ahead of the midterm elections. He did speak in Mobile yesterday at the groundbreaking of a new $4 billion bridge and threw his support behind Alabama's Republican candidate for governor, Tommy Tuberville. Later today, the president will be in Ohio to deliver remarks at a rally outside of Dayton. Vice President Vance heading to Alaska next week for a midterm rally as the red state faces a competitive Senate choice. Correspondent Richard Boyd has the story.
2: The Trump 47 Committee, a joint fundraising group connected to President Trump's Save America PAC and the Republican National Committee, will host the Monday rally in Fairbanks. With just over a month until Election Day, both Trump and Vance are touring states led by their party. Richard Boyd reporting.
0: The U.S. announcing that it has seized two ships carrying fuel to Cuba. The Coast Guard claims they were illegally carrying hundreds of thousands of gallons of diesel fuel to the island nation. This comes as the U.S. continues to block oil shipments to Cuba and has imposed sanctions on the country to that regard. President Trump says Europe has agreed to release a massive amount of diesel oil reserves. This comes as prices for diesel have surged recently. AAA reporting Friday's national average of a gallon of diesel, $6.37. News and analysis at townhall.com.
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5: We'll have partly to mostly cloudy skies for today. Chance of showers and thunderstorms. Highs will be in the upper 70s. Chance of storms will continue for tonight. Low temperatures will be in the lower 60s. Chance of showers will continue on Sunday. Otherwise, mostly cloudy. Highs in the mid-70s. 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

0: If only she hadn't passed away in that plane crash, March of 1963. She was only 30 years old. We'd have a lot more of that kind of carrying on. Patsy Cline, that 1961 crossover hit, Crazy, written by Willie Nelson. Kind of back what they would call that Nashville sound back in the day, and that's an inspiration to singers even today, her voice. And I've got an inspiration for you. I've got more real country. I'm Gary. I'm going to play Blake Shelton, also John Anderson.
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3: We'll have partly to mostly cloudy skies for today. Chance of showers and thunderstorms. Highs will be in the upper 70s. Chance of storms will continue for tonight. Low temperatures will be in the lower 60s. Chance of showers will continue on Sunday. Otherwise, mostly cloudy. Highs in the mid 70s. 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
1: Breaking news this hour at Town Hall. I'm Bob Agnew in Washington. Secretary of State Marco Rubio sends Iran's negotiators home, and President Trump says there could be more bombing.
2: After negotiations made little progress, Secretary Rubio ordered Iran's delegation led by the foreign minister to leave New York. The talks had stalled over Iran's nuclear program and demands to lift the U.S. blockade. President Trump, speaking to Time, said more bombing is possible and argued pressure on Tehran is necessary to prevent it from obtaining a nuclear weapon. Ken Lorman reporting.
1: The president is airing his frustrations with the high court.

0: Here's correspondent Willie Nelson.
1: President Trump says Justices Gorsuch, Kavanaugh, and Barrett have voted against the administration too often. In a Time interview, the president said those three were given the position of a lifetime, then called the tariff ruling disastrous for the country. President Trump said the goal is good decisions, not loyalty, and noted the liberal justices almost never break ranks. Asked directly about regretting the nominations, the president said yes. Willie Nelson, Washington.
0: Michigan Governor Democrat Gretchen Whitmer is term limited, and as she gears up to leave office in January, a new poll is out pertaining to her viability to run for president in 2028. The new survey asked Michigan voters, would you like to see Governor Whitmer run in 2028? A whopping 63% say they would prefer she did not. Conservative analysts are urging voters to be wary of the current wave of polling. Correspondent Richard Boyd reports.
2: They argue that current midterm polls favoring Democrats may be unreliable due to historical inaccuracies and Republican distrust of pollsters. They cite an informal X poll showing 81% of conservative respondents never participate in polls, likely skewing results in favor of Democrats. They also point to gut feelings from places like Texas, suggesting a potential undercount of Republican voters. Richard Boyd reporting.
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7: We'll have partly to mostly cloudy skies for today. Chance of showers and thunderstorms. Highs will be in the upper 70s. Chance of storms will continue for tonight. Low temperatures will be in the lower 60s. Chance of showers will continue on Sunday. Otherwise, mostly cloudy. Highs in the mid 70s. 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

0: got that right. Time's a ticking. Justin Moore. The what is it? October 3rd, the 11th day of fall. Time definitely is ticking back. And for that band, too, Justin Moore, he consistently likes to play around 60 to 70 shows a year. And when it comes to his pre-show activities, he sometimes, the first time he sees his band on show days is right before they all get together and appear on stage together. I'm Gary Walker. It's October Country Music Month. You know that, right? And every hour today, maybe you don't know, I've got more with Patsy Cline every hour. And also hang on for Luke Combs on Real Country.
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2: Over 64 acres of land in Mount Juliet will sell in four tracks Saturday morning at 10 in an absolute auction from A.G. & Johnson Realty & Auction. 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Each track has utility water, has been septic approved, and will make great building sites with large open areas, a serene environment, and mature trees. 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
3: Week four finds the second of two consecutive road games, this one to M&T Bank Stadium this Sunday to take on the Baltimore Ravens. Titans countdown at 11, then Tennessee battles Baltimore. 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

0: You know what I'm thinking? I'm thinking that song is about his lovely bride, Nicole. They celebrated their sixth wedding anniversary August 1st. Beautiful, crazy. He got a Grammy Award nomination for that one. I'm Gary. I've got more real country on the way. Lainey Wilson, Mr. Nice Guy. Hang on for Steve Warner.
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3: Over 64 acres of land in Mount Juliet will sell in four tracks Saturday morning at 10 in an absolute auction from A.G. & Johnson Realty and Auction. 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
8: We'll have partly to mostly cloudy skies for today. Chance of showers and thunderstorms. Highs will be in the upper 70s. Chance of storms will continue for tonight. Low temperatures will be in the lower 60s. Chance of showers will continue on Sunday. Otherwise, mostly cloudy. Highs in the mid 70s. 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

0: King George on Real Country, and you need to write this down. Yeah, write down, keep regular. Are you feeling regular? The same old isn't all that bad. I hear people who stick to a consistent daily routine, you're going to have better mental health, better physical health, keeping regular times for, like, when you wake up in the morning, eating, working, socializing, going to bed. Well, you're going to have a scuttlebutt, can I say, but lower levels of depression and less physical pain. Oh, yeah. I got no pain for you. I've got more Real Country all the way. I've got Lainey Wilson, Steve Wonder, Mr. Nice Guy, and October Country Music Month. 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

0: 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Every hour today, we're going to play more Patsy Cline. Leaving on Your Mind, she recorded that November 1962 during her very last recording session at Bradley Film and Recording Studio in Nashville. She released it. It was released just days before we lost her in that plane crash. March 5th, 1963. It is a major posthumous, did I say the right hit? Posthumous hit. On the country chart, still sounds good today. It's Real Country. I got more coming up. Josh Turner on the way and Conway Twitty.
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5: Over 64 acres of land in Mount Juliet will sell in four tracks Saturday morning at 10 in an absolute auction from A.G. & Johnson Realty & Auction. 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
12: We'll have partly to mostly cloudy skies for today. Chance of showers and thunderstorms. Highs will be in the upper 70s. Chance of storms will continue for tonight. Low temperatures will be in the lower 60s. Chance of showers will continue on Sunday. Otherwise, mostly cloudy. Highs in the mid 70s. 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

Some say love. It is a river. 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And some say love. 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And that it leaves your soul to bleed.

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1: We'll have partly to mostly cloudy skies for today. Chance of showers and thunderstorms. Highs will be in the upper 70s. Chance of storms will continue for tonight. Low temperatures will be in the lower 60s. Chance of showers will continue on Sunday. Otherwise, mostly cloudy. Highs in the mid 70s. 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

Bama kicking off our Saturday morning. Good morning to you, Heidi Ho neighbor. It's MJ, the Real Country Crew. We are here for Mac today. Mac is in Granville for a fall fest that's going on. So he's working that today. Hope he has a great day today. We've got a great day right here in our area in Wilson County. Today is a historic Watertown mile-long yard sale. It's the market and yard sale is happening today. And they've got the Wanna Beatles, live music from the Wanna Beatles. How great are they? They're going to be performing today during the mile-long yard sale and market. Of course, it's all around the historic downtown square and surrounding areas that's going on today. Antiques, handmade crafts, local vendors, food trucks, a beer garden by East Nashville Beer Works, and live music, too. Always a lot of fun treasure hunting today with a mile-long yard sale. It's going on today in Real Country.

0: you.
1: Johnny Horton on Real Country. And I forgot to mention when I was here on Friday, I looked, because, you know, we're celebrating Country Music Month, which is one of my favorite things to do during October. And I wanted to see who we'd be celebrating today on this Saturday. Guess who? It's Patsy Cline. Going to be a great one for sure. So we've got music for her coming up here in just a few minutes as we celebrate Country Music Month. Patsy Cline is coming up here in just a few. I've

0: much better than that. Patsy Cline, Walking After Midnight. And we're going to take a break. Today is National Family TV Show Day. So pick a show the whole family enjoys and just relax together as a family. Also, National Soft Taco Day. Well, it's time to toss out those crisp shells and go after the soft flour taco shell filled with delicious ingredients. Don't we love tacos? National Look at the Leaves Day in the northern half of the country. Fall colors of reds, yellows, and orange are starting to explode, but here in the South, it may be a few more weeks. Peak foliage for colors here are usually the third or fourth week of October. We're going to take a break. We've got more of your favorites on the way.
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0: see blue skies today, but it's a great day in our neighborhood for sure. Coming up, we will take a look at your forecast, and we'll take a look on this date in history.
1: Crime Stoppers is brought to you by Bird Eye Supply, with all of your plumbing and electrical supplies on Lebanon Road, a quarter of a mile west of Highway 109. The Wilson County Sheriff's Office Criminal Investigations Division is seeking the public's assistance with a theft that occurred on June 1st, 2026, in the Whippoorwill Road, Simmons Bluff Road area. A trailer containing a lawnmower, leaf blower, and weed eater was stolen between 4 a.m. and 2 p.m. The items stolen were described by the owner as one 2021 14-foot Big Tex trailer model, black in color with a mesh gate. A spare tire was mounted on the passenger side, while on the driver's side was the equipment rack holding the leaf blower and weed eater. The Wilson County Sheriff's Office is offering a $500 reward for information leading to the arrest and successful prosecution of the persons responsible.
2: This is Sheriff Robert Bryan. If you have information on this crime or any other crime, contact the Crime Stoppers line at 444-JAIL. Callers will remain anonymous.
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5: We'll have partly to mostly cloudy skies for today. Chance of showers and thunderstorms. Highs will be in the upper 70s. Chance of storms will continue for tonight. Low temperatures will be in the lower 60s. Chance of showers will continue on Sunday. Otherwise, mostly cloudy. Highs in the mid 70s. 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
0: Thanks, Drew. It's 64 right now. It's your home for old country. Let's take a look on this date in history. In 1955, the Mickey Mouse Club debuts on ABC, featuring Mouseketeers led by head Mouseketeer Jimmy Dodd. The Captain Kangaroo, the longest-running children's show, debuts on CBS. It starred Bob Keeshan as the Captain and Hugh Lumpy Branum as Mr. Green Jeans. Remember all that? Along with Bunny Rabbit and Mr. Moose. It ran until 1984. 1960, the Andy Griffith Show debuts on CBS. 1961, the Dick Van Dyke Show debuts on CBS, starring Dick Van Dyke and Mary Tyler Moore. The series would win 15 Emmy Awards. And on this date in country music, been waiting for this one, 1966, Merle Haggard released the album Swinging Doors, which went on to peak at number one on the country charts. Here's the title track that Merle wrote and then recorded at Capitol Records in Hollywood. The song peaked at number five on the country charts.

Grand Ole Opry lineup. We drew a winner for our quarterly giveaway last week. We announced it on the morning show. Melanie Downey from Somersville, Kentucky was our winner for this last quarter. That link has been reset, so you can enter at WANTFM.com. Click on the Grand Ole Opry, and that next drawing will be coming at up at the end of December. We'll take a look at the Grand Ole Opry lineup coming up. And right now, how about some Lacey J. Dalton? Did you hear her on the show last week? She is turning 80, so she's having a big 80th birthday celebration. We love Lacey J. Dalton. We've got one of her great songs, Crazy Blue Eyes, right here, Real Country.

0: Dalton on Real Country. We were mentioning that she was on the show last week. Michelle Wright, who is good friends with Lacey J. Dalton, going to be part of that 80th birthday celebration that's coming up. She'll be our guest coming up on Tuesday. So we haven't talked to her in a long time, so we're excited to welcome Michelle Wright back to the morning show on Real Country. Hey, let's talk about the Grand Ole Opry lineup. They always have some fun stuff going on. Great artists, too. We love the Opry. Coming up tonight at the Opry, they're celebrating birthday weekend, and we'll have performances at 7 and 9:30. Vince Gill will be there. Rhett Akins, who had a birthday recently. The Oak Ridge Boys will be there. Bill Anderson, Mandy Barnett, Mark Wills, and the Opry Square Dancers. The Opry's birthday weekend continues on Sunday. They've got a great show with Ricky Skaggs, Charlie McCoy, the Whites, Daly and Vincent, and more. 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
1: We'll have partly to mostly cloudy skies for today. Chance of showers and thunderstorms. Highs will be in the upper 70s. Chance of storms will continue for tonight. Low temperatures will be in the lower 60s. Chance of showers will continue on Sunday. Otherwise, mostly cloudy. Highs in the mid 70s. 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

It's the 9 o'clock hour. Good morning to you. Howdy ho, neighbors. I'm Jay and the Real Country Crew. So glad to be with you on a Saturday morning. It's a great day in our neighborhood, too. Looks like the rain's holding off for the mile-long yard sale. There's all kinds of stuff going on in our community. We'll get to some of that a little later in the show. But right now, if you are a regular listener on Saturdays like I am, you know it's time for Fact or Fiction. This is a true-false trivia game that gives you a chance to learn something new and win absolutely nothing. Mac always says it's a low budget show, so we have nothing to give away to you, but it's a lot of fun. This is how the game works. We're going to read a statement in just a moment. You'll have the next 30 minutes to call 444-9899. Let me know if you think the answer is fact or fiction, true or false. At the end of the game, I'll give you the percentage of listeners who answered correctly and those who didn't. Then I'll share the correct answer with you. So here's today's statement. The crew cut hairstyle originated in 1927 among members of the Yale University rowing team. Is that fact or fiction? 444-9899.

Oh, we're celebrating Country Music Month. I know it's the 90s for the 9 o'clock hour, but we have to slip in our artist of the day today as we're celebrating Country Music Month and the late, great Patsy Cline. We are playing Fact or Fiction. We'll give you the results coming up here in just a little bit. Here is our statement today. The crew cut hairstyle originated in 1927 among members of the Yale University rowing team. Also, we had a call from Lafayette, Tennessee. We've got Vince Gill coming up for you here in just a few minutes. Right now, more of your favorites on Rural Country.

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coming up. 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

0: Joe Diffie on Real Country Pickup Man. We had a request for Vince Gill. Glad to play that for you. How about the Lebanon Blue Devils last night? They defeated Wilson Central Wildcats 34-0 last night. Congratulations to Lebanon. Coming up, we've got a big Cumberland game. Yep, it's game day. Big Saturday game at Noakes Lassiter Field. We've got Cumberland Phoenix. They are taking on number 24 Georgetown Tigers. Pregame 1 o'clock, kickoff at 1:30. Christian Capozzi and Bob Lee, how awesome are they calling those games? So that game will be right here on Real Country. We've got the results of Fact or Fiction coming up.
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7: We'll have partly to mostly cloudy skies for today. Chance of showers and thunderstorms. Highs will be in the upper 70s. Chance of storms will continue for tonight. Low temperatures will be in the lower 60s. Chance of showers will continue on Sunday. Otherwise, mostly cloudy. Highs in the mid 70s. 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
0: Thanks, Drew. It's 64 right now at your home for Old Country. Earlier, we started our Fact or Fiction game, and I didn't pull anything over you guys. You're super smart. I love that. The crew cut hairstyle originated in 1927 among members of the Yale University rowing team. It was 100% fact. So thanks for calling in. The short haircut kept the hair out of the faces of the rowers, and it was also believed to cause less wind resistance, and the boats went faster. So it was a fact. Thank you so much for playing Fact or Fiction right here on Real Country.

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2: We'll have partly to mostly cloudy skies for today. Chance of showers and thunderstorms. Highs will be in the upper 70s. Chance of storms will continue for tonight. Low temperatures will be in the lower 60s. Chance of showers will continue on Sunday. Otherwise, mostly cloudy. Highs in the mid 70s. 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
3: 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It's your home for old country. Good morning. Welcome to the top 10 at 10 on 98.9. We're all set to count down the top 10 songs this week on the country music charts as surveyed and ranked by Billboard. We begin with a recap of the three biggest hits from last week. Number three last week was Morgan Wallen, Been By Now. Coming in at number two last week, the recent chart topper by Luke Combs called Be By You.

The new number one song from last week, Boston by Stella Lefty. Will it remain at number one for a second straight week? We'll find out later this hour. And that's a recap of the last week's top three songs on Billboard Country Music Chart. Again, Morgan Wallen, Been By Now, Luke Combs, Be By You, and Stella Lefty and Boston. This is the top 10 of 10 and the countdown of the 10 biggest country music songs for the week. Starts with one of eight songs that have not changed chart position since last week. That rarely happens. This song is a lead single from the singer's debut studio album. It's entitled I'm What You Get, with a first ever entry on the country airplay chart for Zach John King. And leading us off at number 10, here's Get Down to Drinkin'.

Kicking off the countdown this week at number 10, Zach John King with Get to Drink, and the single entered the top 10 last week and became his first country song to chart for King. And Morgan Wallen just added Zach to his tour, I'm the Problem Tour. So he's going to be the opening act for that. That's Zach John King, Get to Drinking. Let's get back to our countdown, counting down the 10 hottest songs of the week for Country Airplay chart. The next song, sadly, was inspired after the singing duo's mentor took his own life. They were initially concerned that the song would be too heavy for fans, but decided it was important to raise awareness on the issue and offer hope to people. With the help of songwriters David Hodges and Jimmy Robbins, Dan and Shay want people to know that if you need somebody, say so. And with that, the lead single from their seventh studio album is called Say So, remaining at number 9 for a second consecutive week. Here's Dan and Shay.

0: say so.
1: From the new album, Young, that's Dan Smyers and Shay Mooney singing Say So, which enters the top 10 this week at number 9 after jumping 3 places. Dan and Shay are on tour now to promote their new album and will have several stops in the eastern half of the U.S. over the next week, including a show tonight in Clarkston, Michigan. You're listening to the top 10 at 10 on 98.9. Coming in at number 8 this week on the countdown is a song recorded by the son of a Georgia peanut farmer who went on to win the CMA Entertainer of the Year and later became an award show host, a judge, a TV talent show, and so far has scored 32 number one hits. You know who it is? Of course you do. It's Luke Bryan, Country, and She Knows It on the top 10 at 10.

0: That's Luke Bryan Country, as she knows it, holding steady on the chart at number 8 again this week. It's a lead single from his 9th studio album entitled Signs. We're going to take a break. Coming up, it's a look back at the past 30 years and 3 of the number 1 country hits on this date. And the top 10 at 10 continues after a quick break on 98.9.
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0: All right, welcome back to the Top 10 at 10 on 98.9. Before we continue with this week's countdown, let's take a minute to flashback to October 3rd, 30, 20, and 10 years ago to see what songs were at number one on the country airplay chart. In 1996, Livin' in a Moment by Ty Herndon. In 2006, George Strait, Give It Away. And in 2016, You Look Like I Need a Drink with Justin Moore. And that's our look back at country music chart history for October 3rd. The countdown moves on with a husband of one of the artists playing matchmaker behind his own wife's back. Lauren Elena's husband, Cam Arnold, listened to the demo of a song that she had co-written with 3 others. He liked the song but thought it needed a male artist to be featured on the single with her. So husband Cam secretly sent the demo to his friend Chase Matthew while he and Lauren were out on tour together. Chase loved the song and the thought of getting to record with Lauren. Well, but he had to pretend that this was all news to him when she invited him to sing with her. Oh, what a tangle web we have woven there. But it all worked out, and it's a great song, too. It's Lauren Elena and Chase Matthew. It sits at number 7 this week, All My Exes.

Remaining at number 7 this week, that's Lauren Elena and Chase Matthew with All of My Exes from her new Stages album that was released last month. Tonight, Lauren continues her 15-day concert tour to promote her album, starting with a show in Clear Lake, Iowa. The tour wraps up November 12th in Nashville at the Ryman Auditorium. Every week on 98.9, we count down the top 10 most popular country music songs as determined by the official Billboard survey of recorded music sales and radio station airplay across America. It's called the Top 10 at 10. The long list of top 10 songs that have been, well, they have not changed their chart position this week, continues now with this year's new country music superstar who performed a concert in Knoxville 2 days before last week's big game with Texas and Tennessee. For the fans attending Ella Langley's concert last week, it was a night filled with fun and great music. But when Ella sang the mega hit song Choosin' Texas, the volunteer crowd playfully booed. One of the other songs on Ella's concert set list last week was a song that checks in at number 6 from her Dandelion album. Here's Ella Langley with Love and Life Again.

0: Holding on to the number six spot this week again. That's Love and Life again with Ella Langley. It's the latest in a string of hits from her Dandelion album. Ella, by the way, leads the CMA nominations for female artists, including Female Vocalist of the Year, Album of the Year, Single of the Year, Song of the Year, and the coveted Entertainer of the Year. In that category alone, Ella goes up against some big competition with Luke Combs, Cody Johnson, Chris Stapleton, and Lainey Wilson. The 60th annual CMAs will broadcast live from the Bridgestone Arena in Nashville on November 18th. Coming up is our hot pick of the week from Billboard Country Airplay chart. This is the top 10 at 10 on Real Country.
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8: We'll have partly to mostly cloudy skies for today. Chance of showers and thunderstorms. Highs will be in the upper 70s. Chance of storms will continue for tonight. Low temperatures will be in the lower 60s. Chance of showers will continue on Sunday. Otherwise, mostly cloudy. Highs in the mid 70s. 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
0: Thanks, Drew. 66 right now at your home for Old Country. Now for our hot pick of the week on the top 10 at 10. This is the biggest chart mover in the country top 20, climbing two more spots this week. Our hot pick was written by Singer and eight others as a play on the phrase Worth Your While. It debuted at number 53 early May and has steadily moved up the charts to number 19 this week. This is Russell Dickerson singing Worth Your While on the top 10 at 10. This is our hot pick of the week.

That is our hot pick of the week, and the new single, Worth Your Wild, by Union City, Tennessee native Russell Dickerson. It's the third single release from his album, Famous Back Home, and it becomes the biggest chart mover in the Billboard Country. Top 20 this week, sitting in at number 19. All right, we're halfway through this week's Top 10 at 10. And some of the biggest country music news in recent months has been that the group Florida Georgia Line is officially back together. Other than Brian Kelly and Tyler Hubbard themselves, one of the first to know what was happening before anyone else was songwriter John Morgan. When John and Tyler were songwriting together last year, it just seemed like the reunion of the hit-making duo was imminent, and now it's a fact. But back to the songwriting part of the story, it's a great one, too. John Morgan and Tyler Hubbard were writing songs, and that has now become John's very first solo single to chart. Now, this is such a great song, too. The song is called Kid Myself, and is this week it sits in at number 5 on the Top 10 at 10.

From the album Carolina Blue, that songwriter and singer John Morgan with Kid Myself, which remains unchanged at number five this week. His 12-track studio album features a blend of traditional bluegrass infused country and rugged blue-collar lyrics. That's John Morgan and Kid Myself. As the countdown moves on towards the number one song of the week on the Billboard Country Airplay chart, we're now up to an artist whose 2026 CMA nominations include Male Vocalist of the Year, Single and Album of the Year, and the big one, Entertainer of the Year. On top of that, he's just coming off of scoring his 21st number one hit on the country airplay chart. Love this song, too. This week, Luke Combs' hit single, Be By You, slips from number two to number four.

Not Me by You by Luke Combs slips a couple more notches to number four. The song becomes the third consecutive chart topper from Luke's album The Way I Am, and it also ties him with Keith Urban and Thomas Rhett, who also have 21 career number ones. Well, that's the first two songs in this week's countdown that have actually moved up or down on the charts since last week. We'll find out who the other is in just a few minutes. We're now up to the top three songs on the Billboard Country Chart, top 10 at 10, and it's the current single from Morgan Wallen. It holds on at number three for the second straight week. Morgan Wallen and Been By Now on the top 10 at 10.

Checking in at number three on the countdown this week, that's Been By Now by Morgan Wallen. The single is from his upcoming fifth studio album that is following on the heels of his still successful I'm the Problem album. We're now just one song away from finding out what is at the top of the charts for this week. That brings us to the second of two songs in the top 10 this week that actually had some chart movement. Well, this song is the only one to move up. It's by a well-known artist who celebrated the release of his 21st album, Silver Sands Marina, last Friday. And I was really excited to be able to be there for that. He had a special Nashville release show at the Pinnacle last Friday night. And it was such a surprise to fans. It was a $10 ticket. And you got a chance to see a really great concert from Kenny Chesney. The 22-song set featured iconic tracks, including Summertime, Save It for a Rainy Day, and I Go Back. And he gave fans a taste of the new album with a brand-new song. It's a great one, too. It's called Goldfish. Silver Sands Marina, also the title cut of his new album, and his current hit single that climbs to number two this week. Here's Kenny Chesney with Carry On the top 10 at 10.

0: moving up to the number two is Carry On by Kenny Chesney. Kenny will return to stadiums next year on the original Vibe Room Tour 2027. He's got Eric Church and Sheryl Crow, and it's going to be an amazing 19-date run. It kicks off April 24th. He'll be in Tampa, Arlington, Philadelphia, Chicago, Nashville, Atlanta, Charlotte, and more. Just ahead is a look back at the number one song from a year ago this week, and then we'll find out which new song is at the top of the chart for this week. That's all coming up on the Top 10 at 10 on Real Country.
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0: And welcome back to the Top 10 at 10. And this is the time of the show that I say it's the Top 10 at 10 and a little bit of 11. So it is going to go past 10 o'clock a little bit. But and Mac had said, hey, if you want to pull out some stuff to make it fit within that hour, I was like, heck no, there's a lot of great music. We don't want to miss out on anything. So we do want to welcome you back to the Top 10 at 10 and a little bit of 11 on 98.9 as we lead up to the number one song this week. Let's see. What song was at the top of the country charts a year ago this week? It was a lead single released from his album Famous Back Home, and it was number one on the chart for just 1 week, but that's long enough, right? We love this one. Borrowing some of the music and lyrics from the 90s song Hold My Hand by Hootie and the Blowfish, here's Scotty McCreery and Darius Rucker singing Bottle Rockets, which was at the top of the chart 1 year ago today, October 3rd, 2025.

Freddie Mercury with help from Darius Rucker, Hootie and the Blowfish, singing Bottle Rockets, which was at the top of the chart 1 year ago this week. And let's recap. Yep, we're going to recap. Before we find out what song is at the top of the charts, let's recap the other songs in this week's Billboard Country Airplay Top 10. Zach John King comes in. He's holding steady at number 10 again this week for his song, Get to Drinkin'. At number 9, Say So by Dan and Shay. Country and She Knows It by Luke Bryan comes in at number 8. At number 7, the duet with Lauren Elena and Chase Matthew called All My Exes is coming in at number 7. Ella Langley, her latest song, Love and Life Again, comes in at number 6. Sitting at number 5 is Kid Myself, the first top 10 hit as a solo artist for John Morgan. The recent number 1 hit, Be By You by Luke Combs, drops from number 2 to number 4. Checking in at number 3 this week is Morgan Wallen, his song, Been By Now. And Carry On by Kenny Chesney is just one step away from becoming his 34th number 1 hit for the country airplay chart. It moves up 2 spots to number 2. And now we're up to the number 1 country music song in America for this week. With her first song to ever be on the country airplay chart and now becoming her first career chart-topping hit. And here is Stella Lefty singing her hit, Boston, on the top 10 at 10.

And that's this week's number one country airplay hit, Boston by Stella Lefty. Stella is literally a newcomer to the world of country music, and she has now become the first solo female singer with her first song entry on the country airplay chart to reach number one since Lainey Wilson did it with Things a Man Oughta Know in 2021. Boston completes the fastest run to the top for a debut solo hit by a woman since Gretchen Wilson's Redneck Woman 22 years ago. And there you have it. You just heard the top 10 most popular songs in country music as determined by Billboard for the week ending October 3rd, 2026. Join us again next Saturday at 10 o'clock for the Top 10 at 10 right here at 98.9. 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And the weather, of course, for today looks like it's going to be pretty good. The mile-long yard sale is going on today. Lots of great events going on. Our high today, 75. There's showers and thunderstorms expected for tonight and some patchy fog. A low of 62. It is 66 right now at your home for all country.

Country Music Month. Crazy 1961 hit from Patsy Cline. It was written by then unknown Willie Nelson. The original title was called Stupid. Willie Nelson wrote the song while living in Houston and initially gave it the working title Stupid. Well, we're glad they changed it to Crazy. Patsy Cline is our featured artist today as we celebrate Country Music Month.

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Justin Moore, If Heaven Wasn't So Far Away, it was released in February of 2011 as the lead single from Justin's second studio album, Outlaws Like Me. The song became a massive success, reaching number one on the Billboard Hot Country Songs charts. And the writers, the track was co-written by Dallas Davidson, Rob Hatch, and Brent Jones. It was deeply personal to the writers, drawing on real-life details like the Flint River Bridge, Davidson's dog, Bo, and Jones losing his brother in the Vietnam War. That is Justin Moore, and If Heaven Wasn't So Far Away. Coming up, we'll take a look at your forecast. A little bit of rain expected overnight. We've got off and on little showers throughout the day, but it's going to be a great day. We've got the mile-long yard sale in Watertown. Wanna Beatles will perform. They've got a great tribute band for the Beatles. They're going to be performing, and, of course, all kinds of treasures going on for the mile-long yard sale. Right now, more of your favorites on Real Country.

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7: We'll have partly to mostly cloudy skies for today. Chance of showers and thunderstorms. Highs will be in the upper 70s. Chance of storms will continue for tonight. Low temperatures will be in the lower 60s. Chance of showers will continue on Sunday. Otherwise, mostly cloudy. Highs in the mid 70s. 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

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Coming up today, Cumberland University is at home. Homecoming game, and it's against number 24, Georgetown College, Kentucky, at Noakes Lassiter Field right here in Lebanon. It's going to be a lot of fun, a lot of great things going on. We'll have radio coverage here on WANT FM 98.9. Also, we've got the Titans coming up on Sunday. They will be playing Derrick Henry and the Ravens. We'll have that game right here on Real Country as well.

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country, sweet country music. That does it for the Saturday show. Mac will be back with you next Saturday. Hope you'll join me on the morning show on Monday. Do want to let you know that Cumberland University homecoming game is coming up today. We'll have it live here on the radio. They're taking on number 24, Georgetown College, Kentucky. It's going to be a big game. That's coming up today. Coming up tomorrow, Tennessee Titans will be taking on the Baltimore Ravens. Yeah, Derrick Henry will be back in Nashville. That game is kickoff at noon. So enjoy those. I love the sports here at Real Country. How about Lebanon High School? Way to go. They really had a great game last night. The folks on the scoreboard show do a great job, too. So we appreciate you listening in to all of that. Be safe, be well, and make good choices. Remember to treat others the way you want to be treated. We'll see you Monday. Have a great weekend.

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0: lower if you don't account for that.
1: The Bureau of Labor Statistics says 29,000 non-farm payroll jobs were created in September. That was down from the 162,000 seen in August. Most analysts had been expecting the number to come out at right around 80,000, so yesterday's numbers came as something of a disappointment. The unemployment rate, while it did not change significantly, did tick upward from 4.1% up to 4.2% in this latest report. You'll find more of these stories at townhall.com. From Washington, I'm Bob Agnew.
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4: We'll have partly to mostly cloudy skies for today. Chance of showers and thunderstorms. Highs will be in the upper 70s. Chance of storms will continue for tonight. Low temperatures will be in the lower 60s. Chance of showers will continue on Sunday. Otherwise, mostly cloudy. Highs in the mid 70s. 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

If I could paint, that's all I'd do. And I'm not talking about painting the kitchen or the bathroom, dear. It's Real Country, Shotgun Taylor here, and Jeannie C. Riley, Harper Valley.

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0: Jason Aldean in Real Country. Do you hide your coffee order? 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A new Tucker Research survey of more than 1,500 coffee-drinking Americans found that 1 in 3 people admit to judging others based on their coffee order. 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
3: 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The Wilson County Sheriff's Office Criminal Investigations Division is seeking the public's assistance with a theft that occurred on June 1st, 2026 in the Whippoorwill Road, Simmons Bluff Road area. A trailer containing a lawnmower, leaf blower, and weed eater was stolen between 4 a.m. and 2 p.m. The items stolen were described by the owner as 2021 14-foot Big Tex trailer model, black in color with a mesh gate. A spare tire was mounted on the passenger side, while on the driver's side was the equipment rack holding the leaf blower and weed eater. The Wilson County Sheriff's Office is offering a $500 reward for information leading to the arrest and successful prosecution of the persons responsible.
4: 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If you have information on this crime or any other crime, contact the Crime Stoppers line at 444-JAIL. Callers will remain anonymous.
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6: Week 4 finds the second of two consecutive road games, this one to M&T Bank Stadium this Sunday to take on the Baltimore Ravens. 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
15: We'll have partly to mostly cloudy skies for today. Chance of showers and thunderstorms. Highs will be in the upper 70s. Chance of storms will continue for tonight. Low temperatures will be in the lower 60s. Chance of showers will continue on Sunday. Otherwise, mostly cloudy. Highs in the mid 70s. 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

0: live Cumberland Phoenix football with play-by-play from Christian Capozzi and commentary from Bob Lee. 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
1: The first Saturday in October brings with it a lot of excitement. Even if you're not a football fan, those in Middle Tennessee and throughout the Mid-South have to be excited for sure about cooler temperatures that have arrived with the new month. But those who follow football, and especially Cumberland Phoenix football, boy, you have to love this Saturday, October 3rd afternoon for multiple reasons. Number one, yes, a beautiful day at Noakes Laster Field. Number two, back here in Lebanon for the third straight home game. Number three, it's Mid-South Conference opener against the Georgetown Tigers. And number four, happy homecoming in 2026. Welcome into our coverage of Cumberland football. I'm Christian Capozzi alongside Bob Lee. Glad to have you for, Bob, what is a very fun-filled, exciting, busy week here for Cumberland Athletics, Cumberland University, and specifically Cumberland football. Had a Hall of Fame induction last night. You've got homecoming here today and all that to go along with. You just entered the top 25 this week, and now you get ready for a Mid-South Conference game.
2: You know, Christian, each year we have our homecoming in there, and people come out in groves just to have set up their tents, do their tailgating. I don't believe I've seen one this full.
1: Yeah.
2: There is a lot of people here today. You got 73 degrees, got a little bit of wind coming out of the north, but perfect for football. If the sun's not going to be out bright, it's going to be overcast all day long, but they're not really calling for rain, so 73 degrees, just perfect football weather here for our Cumberland Phoenix.
1: It's a lot of good combinations for Cumberland. Like we've talked about, you enter the top 25 this week against number 24 Georgetown today. But the Phoenix enter this matchup on a three-game winning streak, and they've just really been playing really good football over those last 3 weeks.
2: Well, and last week, and I made the comment, I thought it was a complete game. It was the most complete game that we've played in some time, in my opinion. Offensively, defensively, special teams, everybody did their contribution, and you know, which ended up in a big victory, of course. But you know, right now this team's clicking on all cylinders, and I just hope we can keep that momentum going into this week from feeding off of what we did last week.
1: And they'll try to do so against the 2-2 Georgetown Tigers. Georgetown also having their Mid-South Conference opener today. And Bob, this is a series, especially recently, it's been all Georgetown. They've won the last 10 matchups against Cumberland, probably one of the better programs historically throughout the Mid-South Conference. It's a tall task today for the Cumberland Phoenix, but like you said, you got a lot of things moving in the right position, the right trajectory. They would even move even better if you could find a way to get a win today.
2: Well, Georgetown used to be the standard. I mean, that's what you want to emulate your program. You know, you wanted to be what they bring to the table each week. And now, you know, Cumberland's kind of, they've made some steps forward. Now we can compete with this level, you know, and it's I think we've got a, with our momentum, you know, moving into this week, Georgetown is a different Georgetown team than what we're used to. Georgetown, you know, usually wants to just ram it down your throat, just a toe-to-toe, smash-mouth football and try to run the football. This, now they want to sling it all over the field, so, you know, it's going to be a lot different game.
1: Yeah, Georgetown, a team that's won three NAIA national championships. It's been now 25 years. It's the 25th anniversary of their 2001 national title team, but 22 conference championships all time and 29 consecutive winning seasons for this program. Still another good football team, 2-2 on the year, but like I said, for the Cumberland Phoenix, you get into a matchup here where this time a month ago at home, you go up against the St. Thomas team, you fall to 0-1, and all of a sudden you've won three games in a row. You're in the top 25 and trying to really start conference playoff with a bang on a big day with it being homecoming for the university.
2: Well, you're exactly right. It's very opportunistic. You know, this

0: this Phoenix football team has put themselves in a position to where, hey, they can just keep crawling and keep crawling and keep crawling, and you're climbing up that mountain now, and you get up to the top. Wind blows a whole lot harder.
1: Yep. Wind may be blowing a little bit here today at Noakes Lassiter Field, but it's a perfect day for college football here in Lebanon. The 25th-ranked Cumberland Phoenix hosting the 24th-ranked Georgetown Tigers. We're glad you're with us here on the Cumberland Sports Network and listening on WANT and WCOR. Before we continue on with our pregame coverage, we can mention a couple times throughout the day, and happy anniversary to WANT this past week. 33 years since going on air, and glad to always have their support and their coverage with us here on the Cumberland Sports Network throughout Wilson County and Middle Tennessee. And looks like we have a lot of participants from Middle Tennessee and Wilson County here today. As Bob Lee mentioned, parking lot is packed. Fans making their way on into Noakes Lassiter Field. And we're going to make our way further into our pregame coverage as the Tigers of Georgetown and the Phoenix of Cumberland set for battle in Mid-South Conference action. Let's now go ahead and catch up with head coach Tim Mathis, get his thoughts on today's matchup. Coach, you enter Mid-South Conference play today against the Georgetown Tigers, coming off your third win in a row this past Saturday back at home against Florida Memorial, another game where just complimentary special teams does their job offensively. You ran the football, and then another game where just pile on takeaways. What have you liked about what your team has done during this three-game winning streak?
2: I think kind of what you just said, that all three phases we've kind of been pretty good. You know, throw in there, we only punted once, but throw in there a coffin kick that went out of bounds on the one-yard line. You know, all faith.
1: Another game where just complimentary special teams does their job offensively. You ran the football, and then another game where just pile on takeaways. What have you liked about what your team has done during this three-game winning streak?
2: I think kind of what you just said, that all three phases we've kind of been pretty good. You know, throw in there, we only punted once, but throw in there a coffin kick that went out of bounds on the one-yard line. You know, all phases were just clicking, so it made it for a really good game for us as far as, you know, time possession was crazy good. And, you know, defense does their job and just keeps taking the ball away.
1: Yeah, you have five interceptions in the last two games. You've recovered a fumble, it feels like, almost every time you've gone out. What has maybe been some of the reasons that's led to so many takeaways, and how have you been able to really capitalize those quickly? You know, 2 weeks ago it was instant touchdowns, and then last week, like you mentioned, the coffin corner kick, and then taking away on the pick and scoring later on. It just feels like the takeaways, what your defense has done, has kind of just set you up really nicely late in games especially.
2: I think it goes back to just, you know, I always talk about your eyes where they're supposed to be, especially in the secondary, you know, not looking where you're not supposed to be looking. Don't take the eye candy, and it's just relentless effort too up front. They're getting pressure on the quarterback, which makes them make bad decisions. So, you know, to me, it's all around, and on the back end, they really are having eye discipline, and front end, we're getting good pressure.
1: Three-game winning streak. You enter the month of October and now into the top 25 in the coaches' poll, first time since 2024. How do you balance? Obviously, love what you've done so far, 3-1 as you enter Mid-South play today. At the same time, too, knowing you get into that 25th spot and certainly would love to climb with so much of the season left here in 2026.
2: Right. I mean, it's great for the kids. It's because you want them to have notoriety for what they're doing and all that. But, you know, right now it doesn't matter. The November polls are what matter, and that's where we want to be up in the polls is late November and have a chance to go to the playoffs. But it is, you know, it is nice. It's great for our program. It's great, you know, to have our name out there and all that. But it's also puts a bullseye on your chest, too, that everybody wants to get at you because you are a top 25 team.
1: You play another top 25 team today, Georgetown ranked 24th in this week's coaches poll, and it just, you get into these Georgetown matchups, you get into Mid-South Conference play, and we've talked about it for years, and just, you're going to see a good team week in, week out in the Mid-South, and just feel like every time you take on Georgetown, that's historically always been the case for this program.
2: Yeah, I mean, what you're going to count on with Georgetown is they're going to play hard, and they're going to play for four quarters. They're going to be fundamentally sound, and that's no different than this year. They are a tough team. They're going to play hard. They're a real different team offensively, as they've kind of went to straight air raid instead of a lot of the gap scheme and running stuff that they used to do. But that's, you know, that's just what they, I guess they feel that they're best at or what have you. But they're still a tough nose. Even their receivers they have, some of them are smaller guys, but they get at, in the blocking phase of it all, they get after you.
1: It's kind of interesting you bring up the offense for Georgetown. They've got two backs back that have been some of the top backs throughout NAIA football the last couple of years. Darius Neal, you haven't seen. He was an NAIA All-American. He's been injured. And Guy Bailey last year had a really nice year. But they've also, like you mentioned, shifted the offense. How does that kind of go into your preparation, knowing what those backs are capable of doing, but obviously seeing on tape what Georgetown wants to do in 2026?
2: Yeah, I mean, it's first, it's, you know, pray that they don't see the light and don't run them. Because they're really good running backs and could probably hurt you. But, you know, they just transition to what they're doing. But it could be, you know, it could lead to, you know, might not have just shown it until they get to conference play. So you definitely got to prepare for them because they're two really, really talented guys.
1: Defensively, you know, you talk about the Georgetown offense. They've had some changes. What's the state of this defense for the Tigers from years past?
2: Play really, really hard. I don't think they're as big as they have been in the past across the board, but I do think they play really, really hard. And it's, you know, it's going to be a battle. Our guys are going to have to really put forth an effort to move the ball going.
1: This is a ball game last year. You go down or up to Georgetown in a game where just kind of turnovers had snowballed against you. You're in it throughout, but in the end, the Tigers kind of take advantage of a couple of the takeaways in the second half and capitalize on those. As you get into this matchup here in 2026, it's a matchup where Georgetown in years past, it's kind of really had a little bit of runs against you as a program. How much do you talk about what you've done in the past against Georgetown, or how much do you just focus in 2026?
2: We just focus on, you know, there's nothing we can do about what happened in the past, so hadn't even looked at that. The biggest thing is that is something you point to that you point to every week is the turnovers, because that cost us the game last year were the turnovers, because a lot of them was either a scoop or score or a pick six, and you know you can't do that. So you look at that and point to that as, hey, we can't do that. See what happens against a good team if you do that. But you know it's a different year and a different team.
1: Homecoming today at Noakes Lassiter Field. Obviously, objective number one on the field, and it makes it even a happier homecoming if you get the job done. But as you mentioned, and you know, every time you have a homecoming here in early October, you get the university together. Typically, get a good crowd on hand. And especially with as big of a ball game as this is to kick off Mid-South Conference play, it feels like we're in for one heck of a Saturday.
2: Yeah, can't wait, because the crowd, you know, the crowd can definitely help you get through a game and pull you through some games, and I think our crowd has historically done that for us. So you know, definitely looking forward to all those Phoenix fans just screaming and yelling and cheering us on.
1: Absolutely. That's head coach Tim Mathers with us here on the Cumberland Sports Network. He'll join us later on for his keys to today's game. Right now, we're going to take a one-minute timeout. 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
1: Welcome back on the Cumberland Sports Network, counting down to kickoff as the Cumberland Phoenix open up Mid-South Conference play in 2026 here at Noakes Lassiter Field against the Georgetown Tigers. I'm Christian Capozzi, now joined with redshirt senior wide receiver, maybe you could even call him a tight end, Isaiah O'Neal. And Ike, let's talk about that. You've kind of been down around the offensive line here, especially last week in the win over Florida Memorial. The way you all run the football, maybe kind of getting you a little bit more involved in the blocking game. Talk about your role playing a little bit of that extra tight end spot.
7: Yes, sir. Well, it started last year. Coach wanted to be able to switch in from 12 personnel to 11 without having to switch personnel, and so we can keep our tempo up. And I feel like I'm a good enough blocker where he saw that I can be able to play that role and help us out So it's been good, and it's helped the run game. I feel like we've been 5 yards a game a lot. We past couple games, we barely had to throw the ball because our run game been so dominant. We've been having, I think last game we had, a 19-play drive just off running the ball. So yeah. I feel like it's working.
1: For a guy like yourself, last couple of years here in Lebanon, you've put up really good numbers in the pass game, handful of touchdowns, and been top two or three in receiving yards both years. You know, you've got three receptions through the first four games. As a guy that is so willing to go in and block, does there ever come a time where you maybe get a little bit antsy wanting the ball to go through the air? But like you mentioned, you all have run it so well, you really haven't had to throw it.
7: Like, I want to pass the ball. We all, like, receivers, naturally we want to pass the ball, but, like, we all understand if they can't stop our run, then we go keep running it. And then eventually it's because they're going to have to load the box, and then we're going to be able to pass the ball. If, like, last year it was kind of the same way. It started off early, run game. Later on in the year, they started trying to stack the ball, so then it was able to take advantage in the air. So I feel like we all want the ball, but we understand, like, that's a process.
1: Yeah. This is your third trip around Mid-South Conference, play now here with this Cumberland football team. When you go from non-conference to Mid-South Conference play, what changes? Is there a level of competition, or does it feel like the play on the field maybe improves as you get into Mid-South Conference opponents?
7: I feel like our conference is probably the best conference in NAIA. We play good teams outside of conference. They make sure of that. But if you look in our conference, I think we might have the most ranked teams in our conference, or at least receiving votes. I know Georgetown this week, they're 24. We just got ranked 25. Campbellsville, I believe, is 9, and Lindsay is 12, and Bethel is normally always a good team. So I feel like our conference is probably the hardest conference in NAIA.
1: Well, with that being said, you welcome in Georgetown today. It's homecoming here in Lebanon. What do you know about this Georgetown defense? What is this offense going to have to do well to move the ball against the Tigers?
7: Same thing we've been doing all week, all year, besides, you know, week one. We, offensive-wise, we control the clock. Our defense is going to get stops. Like last week, a team that's averaging 30-plus points, the thing we helped them to 14, our defense is going to get stops. So as long as we can help them out, move the ball, score, put points on the board, I feel good about us playing anybody, really.
1: Isaiah, I appreciate the time. Good luck today.
7: Yes, sir. Thank you.
1: That's Isaiah O'Neill with us here on the Cumberland Sports Network. I'm Christian Capozzi alongside Bob Lee as we count down to kickoff Mid-South Conference opener today for the Phoenix as they take on the Georgetown Tigers. Georgetown at number 24 in this past week's coaches poll. Cumberland at number 25. And Bob, it's always great catching up with Ike, just talking about he's a guy that's had really productive seasons for Cumberland in the passing game in his career. He's got 7 touchdown grabs. His next reception will be his 50th as a Cumberland Phoenix. But maybe this year hasn't had as much production, just 3 grabs for 41 yards. Put simply, Bob, they haven't had to throw it that much recently.
0: You're exactly right, and that may change today because Georgetown's a pretty tough team, and their defense is not going to let us sit there and just – ram the ball down their throat without any resistance. They're going to have to come up and challenge us at the line of scrimmage, put more people in the box, send some blitz packages in, some stunts. They're going to have to do anything they can to try to mix things up and try to confuse our offensive line. When that happens, we're going to have to throw the football a little bit to open up the run game.
1: Enjoy talking with Isaiah about the packages where they've put him at receiver, then they'll move him into tight end. What kind of flexibility does that allow an offense where you've got a guy like Isaiah O'Neill, he can go line up out wide, run routes, catch deep passes downfield, and then at the same time gets in and is a willing blocker in there on those two tight end sets with Devin Williams?
0: Well, it complicates things defensively because it's something else they got to look for. You know, it's not, they're going to do this and they're going to do that. Well, now all of a sudden, you're giving them a different look, and you're putting someone in a different position. You may be running the same play, but out of a different set. So you're trying to create those mismatches offensively and defensively.
1: Yep, and looking forward to watching some of those matchups here today. The Georgetown Tigers and the Cumberland Phoenix meet once again. These two Mid-South Conference opponents have played 26 times all time, and the series heavily leans towards Georgetown, 21-5 in the series history. They won the last 10 meetings. Cumberland has not defeated Georgetown since September 5th, 2015, a 33-26 win here in Lebanon. That was over 11 years ago, and the Cumberland Phoenix going to try to get back in the win column against the Tigers and trying to get to 1-0 in Mid-South Conference play. Winner here today, that will indeed be the case a 1-0 start as both teams enter conference action here in Wilson County, Tennessee. Glad to have everybody on this Saturday afternoon. We're going to take a one-minute timeout when we return. Catch up with head coach Tim Mathis for his keys to today's game next on the Cumberland Sports Network.
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1: Minutes away from kicking off Mid-South Conference play in 2026.
9: Did you know that Southeast Impressions is your source for corporate attire, whether screen printed or embroidered?
1: Coach, we touched on it earlier in our pregame coverage, but you referenced the 2025 matchup with Georgetown. Turnovers got away from you, and it led directly to points for Georgetown. And you've done a good job of turning opponents away the last couple weeks. How major is that department going to be today, taking care of the football?
2: It's always a big part of the game, and especially in conference play, is, you know, whoever wins the turnover game usually has a better chance of winning the game. So we definitely have to be able to take care of the football.
1: I alluded to it earlier as well, too. You've got five interceptions in the last two games defensively. What kind of task are your secondary members, along with your linebacking crew, up against this air raid type of offense for Georgetown that you really hadn't seen before with the Tigers program?
2: It's this, read your keys. Be where you're supposed to be, read your keys, and you know, we don't need guys to be Superman. We need guys just to play their position and do what their coach should do, and I think, you know, we'll be in spots to make some plays.
1: A physical brand of defense that Georgetown is known for playing. How do you match the physicality up front to continue running the football like you have during this three-game winning streak?
2: You've just got to bring the intensity more than they bring, because something does have to give. They're, you know, they haven't been giving up very many rushing yards, and that's something we want to do. And if they allow us a chance to run the ball, we've got to be able to move the ball on them. And, you know, if they don't, hopefully the pass game will open up big time if they're going to stack the box or what have you, because we are going to, you know, we're going to take what they give. We're not just a running football team, but I think you have to run the ball, and you have to stop the run to be able to win a football game.
1: Coach, I appreciate the time. Good luck today.
2: Thank you. Go Phoenix.
10: It's our custom to take a few minutes before games such as this to pause and to recognize you and thank you for all the many blessings that you put into our lives. We want to take this minute today to lift up everyone here with us. For the players, coaches, and officials, we ask for safety from injury, clarity of mind, and the strength to compete with honor and respect. For the families, friends, and fans, and especially all the Cumberland alumni who are here today back at their alma mater, we ask for a spirit of joy, camaraderie, and reunion with old friends. But for everyone here today, help us to show respect for one another, win or lose, and let our actions both here today and always be a reflection of you and what you call us to be. In your name we pray. Amen.
11: And now, ladies, gentlemen, friends of the community, please join our student athletes and coaches in honoring America and celebrating its freedom and those who protect it. Please wave your hats. Let us rise as one nation, one people for the playing of our national anthem, performed today by the Cumberland University Marching Band.

0: Thank you.
1: That was today's national anthem, performed by the Cumberland University Marching Band. And beforehand, the opening prayer by Cumberland University President Dr. Paul Stumm before today's Mid-South Conference opener for both the Cumberland Phoenix and the Georgetown Tigers here at Noakes Lasker Field. I'm Christian Capozzi alongside Bob Lee. Glad to have you on WANT, WCOR, and online at GoCumberlandAthletics.com. Captains about to make their way to midfield here in just a moment. Georgetown wearing white uniforms with black pants on the jersey. It is a black number and a black letter trimmed in orange, G-Town, written on the front of the jersey. And the helmet orange with the Georgetown Tiger logo on the side. For the Cumberland Phoenix, wearing maroon this afternoon. Maroon pants, maroon jerseys, white numbers and letters trimmed in black. A white helmet with a Phoenix logo on either side of the lid.
0: Christian, captains for today's game. First for Georgetown, we'll go number 3, Jamel Smith. Number 11, Matthew Hens. Number 16, Chandler Godby. And for your Cumberland Phoenix, number 96, Josh Jones. Number 77, Sailor Tull. Number 52, Darren Tatum. Number 12, Jake Parker. And number 8, Cannon Johnson. Both teams are at midfield getting instructions from the officials for the toss of this coin.
1: And speaking of officials, if you want to go ahead and run us through our officiating crew for today.
0: Well, today's field judge is Blake Billingsley. The line judge is Nicholas Nipper. The umpire, Larry Milan. Back judge, Tracy Logan. Side judge, Frank Statori. Head linesman is Daniel Lancaster. And the referee today is Darren Bray.
1: Georgetown, the opponent here, being asked for the coin toss, head or tails, and we'll have a verdict here in just a moment as the Tigers and the Phoenix meet for the 27th time all time. As the Phoenix win today's coin toss and they want to defer their option to the second half. So it'll be the Georgetown Tigers that will receive the opening kickoff and will drive left to right towards the south end zone to begin today's game. Bob, something to keep an eye out, something we were informed about during pregame. A watchful eye out there during pregame warmups. There were two noticeable numbers not out there for Georgetown. We'll have to look, especially on this opening drive.
2: Yeah.
1: Did not see number 20, Darius Neal. We did not see last year. He was dealing with injury, but he was the 2024 Mid-South Conference Offensive Player of the Year. And also did not spot Clayton Davis, who is second in the Mid-South Conference in receptions. 25 grabs for over 300 yards and 2 touchdowns. He had 9 grabs for 91 yards in the win for Georgetown last week at Warner, a 39-14 win for the Tigers.
0: And, you know, that could be that, who knows what that is. Could be an injury, could be a, you know, disciplinary action, who knows. But we have seen several times this year that players change numbers.
1: That's true.
0: And it could be that these guys are going to play, but they're just in a different number today. And we will get word from that. And I think, aren't they required to give those numbers to make sure that if there are number changes, that we are informed with that?
1: For statistic purposes, yes. As the Cumberland Phoenix make their way from the north end zone, about time to play some football here at Noakes Lasser Field for the first time in October, and they won't be back here until Halloween.
0: Well, you're exactly right. And hey, this is no better way to leave this homestand with a good victory.
1: Phoenix take their sideline. There go the Georgetown Tigers to the far side of the field. Good crowd on hand from the Bluegrass State as well. The Georgetown Tigers at 2-2 on the year. Bob, there's been a trend early this season for Georgetown. We'll see if it remains the same. Game number 1, lost at Butler 27-23. They got back in the win column with a 35-5 win at Andrew College. Lost to St. Thomas 34-18. Coming off a win last week 39-14. We'll see if that trend remains the same. Loss, win, loss, win.
0: Well, yeah, I'll be all for it.
1: I think there's a lot of people on the near side, too, here in Oaks Lasser Field that would be here for it as well. And we're here for you today on this Saturday afternoon, the last of a 3-game homestand for the Cumberland Phoenix. 3 road games in a row upcoming for Cumberland starting next Saturday. And like we said, they won't be back here in Lebanon till Halloween afternoon when they take on Lindsey Wilson on October 31st. wherever you may be, wherever you are. Glad that you're spending your Saturday with us here on WANT, WCOR, and GoCumberlandAthletics.com. 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Hoping for many highlights here today on homecoming, a top 25 matchup, and first conference game of 2026.
0: You know, Christian, I'm noticing the flag over there in the end zone. Coming out of the north, we got a pretty stiff wind between around 10 miles an hour. Could make a difference in the kicking game. Deep passes, if you're trying to go deep, throw the ball into the wind or got the wind behind you, try to figure out the timing. But that remains to be seen.
1: Yep, and we will see the reigning Mid-South Conference Special Teams Player of the Week, Jack Cantner, tee this one up to kick off. Was named the Mid-South Conference Special Teams Player of the Week for the fourth time in his career after the performance last week, a 41-14 win for Cumberland versus Florida Memorial. Two men back deep to return for Georgetown. It's Jamarcus Robinson and Chandler Godby. They stand around their own 5-yard line on this natural grass playing surface, the only natural grass field in the Mid-South Conference. Let's do this thing. It's homecoming. It's a top 25 matchup, and it is Cumberland. It's Georgetown, and it's here on the Cumberland Sports Network. Cantner's kick towards the sideline. That's going to go way out of bounds. And we're going to start the ball game with a marker down on the field. We'll see if Georgetown will accept the penalty and take it from the 35. Bob, that's one thing to note going into this matchup. Cumberland, through the first four games, they've only been called for 16 penalties. That's the third fewest in NAIA football. And before we have a snap today, it looks like we may have the first penalty of the ball game against the Phoenix.
0: Yeah, and that's, you don't want to start that way. Giving them great field position to start this thing off. They're going to get it to the 35-yard line and going to ask for our defense to stand tough here early.
1: And the Tigers are going to start Trevor DeLacy. They listed Justice Burnham as their starter, but instead they're going to go with the 6-foot sophomore, 190-pound QB out of Owensboro, Kentucky. Three receivers wide right, one to the left, first and 10 Georgetown from their own 35 to begin the ball game. They put Guy Bailey in motion. Now the running back in the backfield on first and 10. Snap, DeLacy. Has time, throws right side, caught at the 40, and quickly there to make the stop. Edwards brings down Jamarcus Robinson. Gain of 6 to the 41, second and 4.
0: Just, kind of get your legs underneath you. Throw a little 5-yard pass, a little pitch and catch there. Good coverage by our Phoenix.
1: That's only the 6th pass of the year for Trevor DeLacy. He was 2 of 5 for 31 yards entering today. Second and 4 as the Tigers really change up the alignment. They'll send two receivers to the left along with the tight end. Receiver to the right side. On second and 4 from their own 41. Ball in the right hash. In the shotgun, DeLacy. Hands outstretched. Takes the snap. Gives Bailey. He was already kind of tripping up as he got to the line, but still able to stumble forward. Gets good yardage past the 45 and a Georgetown first down on a 5-yard run up to the 41-yard line. Tyreek Edwards makes another stop.
0: Just a run up the gut right there off the left side on the off of the left guard, and Georgetown getting a good push that time up front for 3 or 4 yards, and then he rolls off to get the first down across 45.
1: Guy Bailey was a second team All-Mid-South Conference selection a year ago. The 5'10", 200-pound junior now to the left of DeLacy in the shotgun, first and 10 from their own 41. Minute 15 into the ballgame, opening drive of today's contest. On first and 10, trip set to the left. Now the motion, Jamarcus Robinson left to right. On first down, snap, looks right, throws that way in traffic, caught at the 50. That is Tyler Etherington, the tight end, that muscles his way up to the 47-yard line. Gain 7 at 2nd and 3. Knox Watson, the linebacker from Bradley Central, makes a stop.
0: And Eli Denton came in, kind of added a little cherry on top with a good hit.
1: Knox had 3 tackles in Georgetown last year. against the Tigers, has his first today. Second and three after the 7-yard gain. Cumberland crowding the line of scrimmage. 2 minutes into the ball game. Snap. DeLacy looks to throw deep left side. One-on-one coverage. Ball going to be broken up and incomplete. Nearly picked off by Daniel Dugan. He had really nice coverage on Chandler Godbead. Hit him in the hands of Bob. I think he thinks himself he should have had that one.
0: Well, he kind of turned late to find the football. He was watching the receiver's eyes to see when the ball was coming. And when he turned to knock it away, the ball just got on him too quick, or he could have caught that.
1: Third down for Georgetown, just 27% on third downs early this season, 11 of 41 through the first four games. Two tight end set, tight end either side, two receivers to the left. Third and three from the Cumberland 47, ball in the right hash. Four-man front for Cumberland. On third and short, snap, DeLacy to throw slant behind Godbee, caught it on a jumping grab and tackled immediately down at the 43-yard line. It's a Georgetown first down. They needed three. They got four. Stop made by James Mozon.
0: Well, that was a good catch right there because the ball was definitely thrown behind the receiver, and he did, I guess, basically made an acrobatic catch.
1: 12th reception of the year for Chandler Godbee. He had two grabs for 49 yards last week at Warner. Moves the chains there. First and 10, Tigers driving in Cumberland territory at the 43 of the Phoenix. Two receivers to the right, one to the left on first and 10. They'll motion the tight end out wide right. On first down, snap. DeLacy throws across the middle. Ball going to be batted down and incomplete. It's Eli Denton there with the coverage as Mason Hibbard, the intended target. But Mr. Denton, the Walker Valley Mustang, bats it down, second and 10.
0: Yeah, they keep going to these little pass routes. You know, Hibbard underneath the linebackers, and that time Eli did a really good job of staying with him, just basically in his back pocket, make that play.
1: Fifth pass breakup of the career for Eli Denton, who had his first career INT last week against Florida Memorial. Second and 10 after the incompletion. Trips set to the left. Receiver make that tight end motioning over right side. That's the side of Guy Bailey, the running back. Snap to Lacy, draw, and try to get upfield.
2: Attaboy.
1: Tripped up himself, and making sure he went down was Tavares Pitts, the redshirt senior. Gets him for a loss back at the 46. It's going to be third long for Georgetown.
0: We've been showing some different blitzes coming in from the edge, and that time came up the middle. And did a good job of getting back to the quarterback.
1: Bob, that's going to be something to watch today with the first rain here in over a month. That field may be a little bit slippery with the overnight rain here in Middle Tennessee. Loss of three, it's third and 13. Trips to the left on third and long. Out of the shotgun, snap back to DeLacy. Five-step drop, rolling left, looks downfield, tucks and runs with a marker down. He gets to the 45 to the 40 and tackled about 6 yards shy of his line to gain. Stop made by Eli Denton. We will see what the marker is about, and it may be a decision here for Tim Mathis. It would be about fourth and six. If it was against Georgetown, he could decline it, or they could add on and move the ball back further.
0: I say on that, you might want to take this penalty because if they give them that, they'll be inside the 40. They're liable to go for that.
1: And as they hold on the offense, it's on number 58, Dorian Green, the 6'2", 320-pound right tackle, gets called for holding.
0: Back them up all the way to their own 45.
1: Yeah, much different looking alignment offensively here than what Georgetown had listed as their starters. Third and 23 after the holding call. Nearly 4 minutes in the ball game, no score between Cumberland and Georgetown. Snap, play fake, they'll throw right side, got a man wide open. Robinson to the 40, foot race to the 30, between the hashes to the 20, to the 10, to the 5, and into the end zone. Touchdown, Georgetown, a 55-yard touchdown grab as Jamarcus Robinson into the end zone for the first time this year, and Georgetown leads it 6-0.
0: Been throwing that underneath pass, you know, just right behind the linebackers. And then that time we slid somebody right up the gut down center field right there for the just wide open.
1: Robinson entering today had three receptions for 66 yards. He went 55 on that one grab. And with 11:04 to go in the first quarter, Tigers lead by six. Here comes the extra point try for Braden Widener. Did miss an extra point last week. There's the snap. Kick is on its way. The extra point is good. There is a marker down on the near sideline. Looked like Cumberland might have been offsides. Actually, markers on both sides of the field. and is offsides on the Cumberland Phoenix. And Georgetown's going to decline that, take the extra point, and take a 7-0. 11:04 to play in the first quarter. We'll be back after this 30-second timeout here on the Cumberland Sports Network.
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0: Georgetown is the first to climb on the scoreboard as Trevor DeLacy throws a completed pass to Jamarcus Robinson for 55 yards and the touchdown. Widener adds the extra point that completed a 9-play, 65-yard drive. Time of possession, 3 minutes and 56 seconds. So 11:04 left to go here in the first quarter. It's your Georgetown Tigers 7, our Cumberland Phoenix nothing.
1: Jordan Kaysen, James Mozon to return. Widener just added the extra point here. He'll boot the ball into the air. End over end kick. Jordan Kaysen 2 yards deep in the end zone, and he is going to look at the official and then take a delayed knee, thought about taking it out, and then making sure I'm still back here, right? And he goes down to a knee, and Cumberland will start this drive from their own 25-yard line. Let's take a look at the starters for the Cumberland Phoenix offense up front. Left to right, Austin Johnson, the Page Patriot at left tackle. Waiting to see who the left guard is. Keelan Roberson listed as the starter, but may have a different left guard. It looks like it's going to be Logan Martin there today. Colin Nelson, the center. Drake Fisher back at right guard. And right tackle is Sailor Toll. Wide receivers, Isaiah O'Neal, Caden Hatchett, Jordan Parker. Tight end is Devin Williams. Running back is Jalen Abson. And the quarterback, the 6'2", 195-pound redshirt senior, Jake Parker. Out of the pistol, first and 10 from their own 25. Abson handoff, goes right side with a marker down, fighting his way towards the line of scrimmage, not going to get back to it. Loses a yard to the 24, and with multiple yellow markers down on the field.
0: He's going to have to cut that ball up the field a little quicker. He can't get around that edge. They're going to string him out every chance they get.
1: Caldwell made the stop for Georgetown on a play looks like probably not going to count. Personal foul, illegal blindside block against the Cumberland Phoenix. And this ball is going to go inside the 20, inside the 15, and half the distance to the goal back to the 12.5-yard line. 4 minutes into the matchup, Cumberland trails Georgetown 7-0 as the Tigers score on the opening drive of the game. Cumberland now touching the football for the first time in this afternoon's matchup. O'Neal, Parker, and Hatchett, the receivers to the left, still no Jarius Rogers, who has not made his 2026 debut for the Cumberland Phoenix. On first and 22, Parker to throw right side, has Williams at the 20, Devin to the 25, and that'll get some of that penalty yardage back. Sandwiched down at the 26-yard line for a 14-yard grab. Cornelius Kemp chops him down. Bob, glad to see Mr. 87 hold on the football that time. He was on an exciting play last week.
0: Yeah, well, that one... At least he got us a touchdown.
1: He did. He wasn't the one that got it. It was Jordan Parker, but it was a grab for 43 yards last week for Devin Williams. He fumbled it and then recovered in the end zone. That time, he gets up to the 26 to bring up 2nd and 9. Trip to the left, tied into the right side. Parker with a snap, hands off. Abson just got tripped up between the hashes. Had a crease off the left side and gets past the 25 up to the 28. It'll be 3rd and 7. Bob, that may be another one of these turf things that we're going to have to look out for today.
0: And he had some daylight coming back. He was cutting back against the grain, started to the right and trying to cut back to the left. And when he did, just lost his footing.
1: Abston out as they will sub in an extra wide receiver. Cumberland going to go 5 wide. Trips to the left. 2 receivers to the right, needing their own 35 to move the chains. 9:50 left in the first quarter, down 7-0. Georgetown with a 5-man front. On 3rd and 7, snap Parker. Tigers only send 4. High throw left side caught by Ladarius Smith in the air. They'll give him progress to the 34 on his first grab of the season. He's a yard shy of the line to gain as he was hit hard by Cornelius Kemp and Solomon Conley. But it's going to be just shy, and Cumberland going to send the punt team out onto the field.
0: And that's what penalties do to you. They took them out of that drive, basically, when you had a, second and 20-something.
1: Second and 22.
0: Yeah.
1: So Cumberland will have to punt It's Nolan Gottlieb, who's only punted four times in the last three games after nine punts in the season opener. Fourth and one. Snap, Gottlieb gets the football, gets it away. Ball off the right side of his foot, angling towards the sideline. Did not get a ton of distance behind it as the official walks past the 35 to the 40 and stops at the 45-yard line. Just a 21-yard punt, and the Tigers will have the football up by 7, 8:53 to play in the opening quarter, and 5 yards shy of midfield.
0: Well, got to try to keep our kicks in bounds here, both the kickoff and the punt.
1: Here come the Tigers after a nice opening possession of the ball game. Put them up 7 on a 55-yard touchdown pass. Trevor DeLacy, his first touchdown throw of the year, and first touchdown grab for Jamarcus Robinson. First and 10 for their own 45, two receivers to the right, one to the left. A motion to man left to right, that's Matt Hens. Snap, give, it's Bailey running off left tackle, gets a yard and not much more. Plants it down to the turf, it's Eli Denton once again. Man that entered today just shy of 120 total career tackles. Had a career-high 8 tackles last year against Georgetown. He's off to a similar pace today.
0: Yeah, he's been very active all year.
1: That's already his 5th tackle in today's game. After the gain of 1, 2nd and 9. Ball on the left hash of the Georgetown 46. Trip to the right, 1 to the left. 5-man front for the Cumberland defense. Snap to DeLacy. Quick drop. Has time. Throws deep downfield. Miscommunication with his receiver and overthrows the intended target. Incomplete. Trying to look for Brian Tawu. And he broke off the route. The closest man to the football was Tyreek Edwards.
0: Yeah, third and 9 for our defense. You know, last time we let him off the schneid right there with a 3rd and 23. And they went 55 yards for the touchdown, so let's dial up something a little different defensively this time.
1: 8:07 to play in the first. Cumberland trails Georgetown 7-0. Tigers 3rd and 9 for their own 46. Cumberland stacking the box, maybe thinking about bringing pressure after the sophomore quarterback. On 3rd and 9, all kind of maroon jerseys around the football, and Georgetown calling for time. And did not like the way that it looked. Phoenix had about 7 men right around the offensive line. And timeout called for by John Perrin, second-year head coach for the Georgetown program. 29th head coach in program history. Went 7-3 last year in his first year and off to a 2-2 start in 2026.
0: You know, this defense this year, Christian, has done a really good job of kind of showing you they're going to do one thing and do something different right before the snap. They show blitz. They show they're going to bring everybody, and then they'll back out of it. That time, I think it cost Georgetown to burn a timeout.
1: First timeout of the ball game for Georgetown with 8:07 to play in the first quarter. Cumberland trails the 24th-ranked Georgetown Tigers 7-0. And John Perrin took over for Chris Oliver a couple years ago, who became the vice president for athletics at Georgetown. And, Bob, those that know Mid-South Conference football know Chris Oliver had 131 career wins. It was 6th most among active NAIA coaches and had 7 Mid-South Conference titles during his time at Georgetown and also other stops in the conference.
0: Yeah, he was definitely a fixture in this league and in the NAIA.
1: 3rd and 9 following the Georgetown timeout. 2 receivers to the left. Receiver near side, Brian Tawu, the senior at 6'4", 195 pounds. Trevor DeLacy in the shotgun. Cumberland showing pressure again. Will they actually bring it to the sophomore? On 3rd and long, snap. Cumberland sends 5. It's a draw, and Cumberland was not fooled. Bailey gets back to the line for no gain as Josh Jones was waiting on him there at the 46. It's 4th and 9, and the Tigers will go 3 and out and have to punt.
0: That's a little better. Now we've got them. They're going to hustle out here, and let's get us a return.
1: Russell Lux to punt for Cumberland to return. It's going to be Ladarius Smith. Mason Smiley had returned punts this year, then went out last week with an injury. Here's the snap to Lux. It's an end-over-end punt, going to bounce at the 25 and check up. Takes a little bit of a Cumberland roll back to the 26, and that's where the Phoenix will start the second possession of the ball game for themselves from their own 26-yard line. 7:26 to play in the first. They're down 7-0.
0: 30-yard punt, no return.
1: going to have a hard time relying on that rugby-style kick today with just as much moisture as in the grass. If he was here a week ago and it hadn't rained in a month, that ball may still be rolling.
0: Yeah, it'd be like kicking it on the parking lot out here.
1: I took advantage of that this past Monday during the baseball scramble. My worm burners would just go 175 yards. First and 10, Phoenix with the football down 7-0. Snap to Parker in the shotgun, gives off Jordan Parker. The jet sweep right side gets to the 30. And the DeKalb County alum gets up to the 31, where he's tackled down after a five-yard rush. T.J. Buckman making the stop, second and five.
0: But I'll take 5 yards a pop.
1: I agree. Second rush attempt of the year for Jordan Parker. His first one was an 8-yard rushing touchdown a few weeks ago. The receiver has touchdowns in back-to-back ball games, but does not have a receiving touchdown yet on a ball that he's actually caught. After the 5-yard run, it's second and five. Option, they'll fake the pitch. Parker keeps Jake Cotton up in the wash and gets upfield for a yard or two. A lot of traffic in there as Darian Neal, the linebacker, makes the stop.
0: Kind of fake the quick pitch to the left and then bring it back in, serving as a counter play.
1: Jake gets two. It's third and three. Cumberland needs the 36 to move the chains. 6:25 and counting here in the first quarter. Cumberland trails Georgetown 7-0. First Saturday in October, homecoming 2026 here for Cumberland University. Two receivers to the right, one to the left. On third and short, snap, Parker. Georgetown brings pressure, pump fake, throws across the middle, and it is batted down and incomplete.
0: There it
1: here
0: is.
1: Comes a late, late flag as the ball was intended for Isaiah O'Neill, and over his back, it was Brendan Bates that batted it down. Bob, that flag was about 5 seconds late. We'll see if it is.
0: I think it was the right call, but it was a late flag.
1: Yeah, John Perrin certainly frustrated, and they're going to call it pass interference on Georgetown.
0: That's the right call.
1: It's going to be a Cumberland Phoenix first down up to the 40, but Bob, it came a couple, 3-4 seconds later than the play ended. But in the end, if you're a fan of the maroon and black, you'll take it. First and 10, Cumberland at their own 40-yard line. Two receivers to the left, one to the right, four-man front for Georgetown. Parker with the snap, hands off Apton. Jalen runs along the right tackle and fights his way for 2 or 3 yards. Stacked up at the 43, second and 7, 9 minutes into the ballgame. Jalen Apton has a rushing touchdown in 3 consecutive games. He's got 4 touchdowns in the last 3 contests. Had 2 scores last week against Florida Memorial. The former Lebanon Blue Devil off the left hip of Jake Parker. In the shotgun on 2nd and 7. Parker with another snap. He'll give. Apson got room to the right to the 45. Jalen lowers his head, gets to midfield, and falls down to the Georgetown 49-yard line for a Cumberland Phoenix first down, an 8-yard run that comes to a stop after the tackle by Kashad Caldwell.
0: Yeah, Caldwell comes up to make the tackle, and he paid the price when Apson got the best of him, just ran right over the top of him to get the first down.
1: They only give Apson the 50, but similar result. It's a first down for Cumberland. Jalen out. Now in for the first time today is Jordan Kaysen, the 5'8", 160-pound back from Watertown, Tennessee. On first and 10, snap. Parker gives. Kaysen got room to the 45. Goes to the 40 and upended. If the last Tiger didn't get a touch of his heels, he is gone. But instead, Jordan Kaysen tripped up at the 38 for a 12-yard run. And a Cumberland Phoenix first down. Kemp saves a touchdown for Georgetown.
0: Yeah, he's electric to watch. He is. He's lightning in a bottle.
1: Last year with the Bethel Wildcats, had 12 carries for 67 yards against Georgetown. Also had 2 receptions for 26 yards. There he's got 12 and a new set of downs for Cumberland. 2 receivers to the left, 1 to the right, 4:20 left in the first quarter, trailing 7-0. At the Georgetown 38, snap, Parker, student body left, letting blocks develop to the 35. Jake gets to the 30 and tackled up at the 29-yard line for a 9-yard run. Brendan Bates, the defensive back, holds onto the ankles of Jake Parker after that 9-yard carry.
0: That was just basically student body left. Here we come, try to stop us.
1: And Jake Parker has really gotten the run game going recently, has 100 or more rushing yards in 2 of the last 3 games, including last week, 13 carries for 125 yards. Second and one now at the Georgetown 26. Ball on the left hash. Parker with the snap. Gives Kaysen between the tackles. Goes to the 25. And Jordan Kaysen going to move the chains again up to the 23-yard line. Six-yard carry. Neal with another stop. But the Cumberland Phoenix starting to find some success on the ground.
0: Well, you got Kaysen in there and you've had Abston in there. And they just complement each other so well because they're totally different runners. And it's a change of pace when one of them comes in.
1: 3:15 to play in the first quarter. Cumberland driving now at the Georgetown 23. Down 7-0. In the pistol, Parker takes the knee-high snap, gives Kaysen, hit in the backfield, and wrapped up at the 25. Going to lose two as Nathan Pascal had a one-on-one opportunity. It's not easy to bring down number 28 one-on-one,
0: yeah.
1: But Pascal just did.
0: It was just, there was nothing there. He couldn't get it.
1: Lost a two back to the 25, second and 12. The Phoenix will now bring back with a three-receiver set. They'll go Hatchett, Jordan Parker, and Isaiah O'Neal wide right. On second and 12 from the 25, there's a snap to Parker to throw. Left side has Case at the 25, tries to make a move, cannot get past the backer at the 20. Six-yard game up to the 20-yard line as Darian Neal planted his heels into the ground, wasn't fooled by the shimmy shake, and stops the ball carrier for a short gain. It's now 3rd and 7.
0: Yeah, that's a tall order to get him one-on-one in open space like that because he's hard to handle.
1: Cumberland needs the Tigers 13 to move the chains. 3rd and 6, approaching 2 minutes to play in the first quarter, down 7-0. Trips to the right, Devin Williams, the tight end lined up left side. On third down, out of the shotgun, snap, Parker. He'll run right side. He gets to the 15. Parker turning his feet, still fights and upended at the 14. Going to be a yard shy of what he needed.
0: He'll go for that.
1: Got about a 5-yard gain. Ethan Freeland makes the stop. It is 4th down. It's 4th and 1. Cumberland this year, 43% on 4th downs. As they're going to bring in Abston, they're also going to bring in an extra offensive lineman, Keelan Slocum, out there. And here comes Rashad Daniel as well. The big package. It'll be Abston in the shotgun on 4th and 1 from the Georgetown 14. Snap, Abston runs left, has some room. Abston has his 1st down, still fighting and turning and twirling his way down for a Cumberland Phoenix 1st down up to the 12-yard line. Wasn't pretty, a lot of spinning, a lot of moving, but they're also going to move the chains as well.
0: He almost spun out of that tackle. I thought he was going to spin out and head to the end zone.
1: Delson Davis makes the stop. 1st and 10, Phoenix at the Georgetown 12 on a really big drive. Going on right now, this will be the 12th play of the drive. Under a minute to play in the first quarter. Cumberland down 7. Parker to the left, 2 receivers to the right. On 1st and 10 from the 12. Snap back to Jake. Hands off Jordan Kaysen. Slowly gets upfield and gets a yard. Stopped at the 11 along the left hash. Brought down by Jamel Smith, 2nd and 9. Play clock and game clock. Pretty much identical. Cumberland could probably take this to the second quarter if they choose to do so. See if they decide to run a play here. Not a lot of movement on the offense. A lot of looking down at the grass, looking at the line, and now they are going to go to the football. With 10 seconds on the play clock, 10 seconds on the first quarter game clock. 2nd and 9 from the 11. 2 receivers to the right, 1 to the left. Snap, Parker will pitch right side. Kaysen gets to the 10. Jordan to the 5 and hit in the air and tackled down at the 4. It's a 7-yard run. Cumberland will be faced with 3rd and short when we return to begin the second quarter. A quick 15 minutes of Mid-South Conference football here in Lebanon. And after one quarter of action, the Georgetown Tigers rank 24th in NAIA football. They lead the 25th-ranked Cumberland Phoenix 7-0 back in 30 seconds on the Cumberland Sports Network.
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1: Back back at Noakes Lassiter Field. Chris Capozzi, Bob Lee. Our spotter is Chris Butcher, and our entire Cumberland Sports Network crew. Glad to have you on this first Saturday in October, and got a good game early on. 15 minutes in, Cumberland trails Georgetown 7-0, but the Phoenix have the football inside the red zone at the Georgetown 4-yard line to begin the second quarter. Bob Lee, what do you think about the first 15 minutes?
0: Well, we started off with a couple of senseless penalties. I didn't start off really, really good. You know, had kickoff went out of bounds, a punt went out of bounds for not much yardage on it. We got a couple of penalties right there. It's kind of like we had a little bit.
1: Third and two as we begin the second quarter. Cumberland down 7. They have the football at the Georgetown 4-yard line. They're going to go with this two tight end look. O'Neal as the tight end to the right. Williams the tight end to the left. Smith, wide receiver left side. Hatchett to the right. Third and two from the 4. Snap back to Parker. Gives Kaysen, and he gets belted into the air. Jordan needed 2 yards. I don't think he's going to get it. He might have gotten to the 3. It is fourth down as the Tigers really clog up all the creases inside. And Cass Zuber hits the small back for a short gain. It's fourth down, and Cumberland going to go again.
0: Yeah, they're not. They're saying no gain at all.
1: Yeah, they got them back to the 4, and Cumberland needs the 2 to move the chains. The Phoenix have already converted.

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1: So far on this drive, 14 plays, 70 yards. Cumberland got the football with 7:26 to go in the first quarter. Right now, 14:22 left in the first half. Trailing Georgetown 7-0. Tim Mathis just used his first timeout of the first half. And the Cumberland Phoenix back out onto the field. They will go for it on fourth down. This year, 3 of 7, seven entering today, already 1 of 1 on this drive. Two receivers to the left, one to the right from the Georgetown 4. In the shotgun, Parker. He'll fake the pitch. He runs upfield and into the end zone. Touchdown, Cumberland Phoenix. As Jordan, make that Jake Parker. Pinched to the left. No, he did not. He kept it and ran right into the end zone for 6.
0: Well, the linebacker moving down the line to try to string that play out. When he faked the pitch, he bit. And all Parker had to do at that point is just cut back against the grain into the end zone.
1: Back-to-back weeks with a rushing touchdown for Jake Parker. And now Jake will set to hold this extra point as Jack Cantner comes out for point after. 14-18 to play in the second quarter, and the extra point is blocked. Ball is loose on the field after the blocked extra point. It is still loose, and now they have blown it dead.
0: I believe that was blocked by number 52, Noah Payton.
1: Payton gets a hand on it and keeps the Georgetown Tigers in front. So Cumberland into the end zone for the first time today, but cannot knot the ball game as the score remains 7 for Georgetown, 6 for Cumberland, 14-18 to play in the first half. We'll be back in 30 seconds here on the Cumberland Sports Network.
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0: Cumberland on the scoreboard as Jake Parker scores from 4 yards out on the touchdown run. Jack Kentner's extra point attempt was blocked. That was blocked by Noah Payton. So it was no good with that completed a 15-play, 74-yard drive. 14-18 left to go in this first half, and it's your Cumberland Phoenix 6, Georgetown Tigers 7.
1: Hey, Bob, we know Tim Mathis is a big proponent of special teams thus far today.
0: Yeah.
1: Been kind of shaky, a kickoff out of bounds, a short punt, now a blocked extra point. As Cumberland will kick off once again, this ball is going to be angled towards the sideline, but taken by Robinson at the 4. 5, 10, 15, 20. He's got room to the 25, to the 30. There he goes to the 40, along the right sideline to the 50, to the 40, to the 30. It's a foot race to the 20. Cantner can't bring him down at the 15, to the 10, to the 5, and into the end zone. Touchdown, Georgetown. Jamarcus Robinson on a kickoff that might have gone out of bounds if he didn't take it, but no reason to let it go out of bounds when you can take it back 97 yards.
0: Wow. Yeah, special teams are kind of a thorn in our side for right now.
1: In the first 15 minutes and 57 seconds, several special teams miscues have hurt the efforts of the Cumberland Phoenix. And after just getting within one of Georgetown, now back down 13-6. Cumberland having a hard time getting men aligned for the extra point. Out to attempt is Braden Widener. Snap at the high one. Widener chunked that one. As there is a marker down.
3: Oh, what's this?
1: Marker down at the goal line. I wonder if they're going to get a false start on Widener. He was moving. The kicker was ready for the snap and never got to him.
0: He started moving before the snap was made,
1: Almost fell out of his stance. We'll see exactly. There are two markers down, one back behind Cumberland in the end zone and one back behind Georgetown at the 15-yard line. Well, after a really nice special teams play for Georgetown, they followed it up with not so much of a special teams play. But a long, lengthy

0: conversation going on amongst the officials. Right now, Georgetown leads 13-6. See what the penalty will result here. Would be worst-case scenario if you're Cumberland on a retry for Georgetown. So it's a false start on Georgetown. And then after the play, a personal foul against Cumberland. Oh, no. It's going to be half the distance to the goal. I think Tim Mathis is saying since it was after the play, is it not?
1: That will be a dead ball foul.
0: Should it not be to the kickoff?
1: Yeah.
0: But it's going to give Georgetown an opportunity to try to right some wrongs on that extra point. I think, Bob, that might be the first time ever I've seen the kicker get called for a false start. But they make up for it after the penalty on Cumberland. Now it's going to be a retry for Widener. This extra point will be from the four-yard line. Russell Lux to hold. Luke Schatzer to snap. Widener, he just chunked the last one. There's the snap put down. That one's a much better-looking kick. And that's going to be a hidden point right there for Georgetown. Thought Cumberland was going to be in a spot trailing 13-6. Instead, they're down 14-6 with 14:02 to play in the second quarter. And we are back in 30 seconds after this quick timeout on the Cumberland Sports Network.
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1: Well, Georgetown doesn't take long to come back after Cumberland score. Jamarcus Robinson scores on a 96-yard kickoff return all the way for the touchdown. The extra point attempt is good as well. So with 14:02 left to go here in the first half, it is Georgetown Tigers 14, your Cumberland Phoenix 6.
0: And, Bob, as we've already said a couple of times, you played 58 in this game. Thankfully, there's a long way to go, but it's kind of been a shaky start here for Cumberland.
1: Well, we've been penalized several times already, and that one just took point off the board, or put one on it, really.
0: Yeah, for Georgetown, here's another kickoff for the Tigers. See if Cumberland can respond. Ladarius Smith takes from the 3, goes to the 5, to the 10, and he's going to barely make it past the 15. He gets to the 16-yard line, where he's stopped by Wyatt Burnett, and the Cumberland Phoenix going to be backed up to begin this drive from their own 16, trailing 14-6, 13:57 left in the first half. Well, Bob, the one positive you have, that last drive for Cumberland, really nice-looking drive, got in the end zone just to get you some points on the board.
1: You're right, and it's we just got to – I don't know, our special teams have hurt us really bad in penalties because our offense is moving the ball pretty well.
0: Jordan Kaysen will be the back to begin this drive. 6 carries for 25 yards to this point. 1st and 10 from their own 16. It'll be Kaysen with the carry to begin this drive. Gets away and got room on the sideline. To the 20. It's a foot race to the 30. There's a flag down to the 35, and Kaysen is driven out of bounds. It would be a really nice run, but he is hit out by Ethan Freeland, and there is a marker downfield.
1: They're getting O'Neal for the hold, and he was engaged with him, driving him back.
0: Cumberland Phoenix, one of the most least penalized teams in the first 4 games of the year. They've only been called for 16 penalties, third fewest in NAIA football. That one was well downfield, so it is from the spot of the foul. The ball is going to be placed at the 23-yard line. So it'll be your rare 1st and 3. It takes a nice run away from Jordan Kaysen. Hatchett O'Neal to the left. Jordan Parker to the right. Jake Parker in the shotgun. They'll go with the pistol set. Kaysen right behind Jake in the backfield on 1st and 3. They'll run. Kaysen again. He's going to have a legit first down this time as he runs between the tackles up to the 27. And the Cumberland Phoenix first down on a 4-yard run put to an end by Cornelius Kemp. Jordan Kaysen out. Jalen Abson back in. Jalen tied for second most rushing touchdowns in the Mid-South Conference entering today and fourth in the conference in rushing yards. First and 10 from their own 27, down 14-6. They put a man in motion. Snap. Jordan Parker with the handoff. Left side goes to the 30. Jordan to the 35 makes a move to the 40 and tripped up with another Cumberland Phoenix first down on a 13-yard run for Jordan Parker.
1: Yeah, just kept finding holes.
0: Weaving his way downfield until Solomon Conley tackles him down to the grass. First and 10, Cumberland at their own 40, just over 2 minutes into the second quarter. They trail Georgetown 14-6. Cumberland so far today, 97 rushing yards on 18 tries, averaging 5.5 a carry. On first and 10, pressure coming from Georgetown. Jake keeps himself, goes right side to the 40, to the 45, and a hard hit. The redshirt senior gets up, says, I can take it. That's a 7-yard run along the right hash. Second and 3 upcoming as Kemp and Ethan Freeland combine on the tackle.
1: Made a really good read right there. Kind of rode the belly of Abston right up the middle, and when he saw the linebacker pinch in, he pulled it out, got around the edge, picked up that yardage.
0: Parker this year averaging 56 rushing yards a game, 4.5 yards per carry. Now today, 5 carries for 25 yards and a touchdown. On second and short, Parker play fake, throws right side, has Smith, 45 to the 40, and Ladarius Smith getting involved in the offense, down with another Cumberland Phoenix first down to the Georgetown 35.
1: I like the drive, like the drive.
0: 18-yard reception, Brendan Bates tackles the first-year Cumberland Phoenix. Smith last year at shorter had 17 receptions for 148 yards and 2 scores. He's got 2 grabs a day for 24 yards. First and 10, now at the Georgetown 35. 2 receivers to the left, 1 to the right, with 11.5 left in the first half. Snap, Parker, he'll keep himself and not going to go anywhere. Stuff for a loss back to the 38. -3, and Bob, it was one of those option plays. It looked like either option was not a good option.
1: It wasn't. They had that sniffed out. They saw that coming from a mile away.
0: Tackle for loss for Cass Zuber. Sophomore defensive end, 2 tackles for loss entering today. Gets one there, forces second and 13. Trips to the left side, Abson the back to the right of Jake Parker. After the loss, second and 13 to throw. Parker fakes. He'll run himself again to the 40, 35 to the 30. And Jake taking tacklers upfield just shy of his line to gain. He stopped at the 26 for a gain of 12, bringing up third and 1. T.J. Buckman, the linebacker, tackles him a yard shy of his line to gain.
1: Well, he couldn't find a receiver open, so he just pulled it and just tucked it and ran.
0: A couple carries on this drive for Parker. Third one, you think you got a couple downs here to maybe move the chains.
1: I would say.
0: Georgetown 14, Cumberland 6. Third and 1 from the Tigers 26. Snap, Parker, handoff, Abton makes a move in the backfield. Jalen gets his first down. You don't need fourth when you can get it on third. And it's a Cumberland Phoenix first down up to the 22-yard line. 4-yard run, Buckman with another tackle. Phoenix running right at the Georgetown Tigers, a team that's given up 105 rushing yards per game early this season. Last week against Warner, 51 rush yards on 27 attempts. Warner had just 2 yards a carry. Here today, Cumberland averaging 5.5. First and 10 from the 22, down by 8. Trips to the left. Parker in the shotgun with Abson to his right. Talking to his offensive line with 5 seconds on the play clock. A 4-man front for Georgetown. Snap. Parker runs right. Let's block, get upfield to the 20 and dives into the red zone at the 19-yard line. Getting something on that first down run. Buckman with another tackle. It will give Parker the 18 for a pickup of 4. It's 2nd and 6. Last year, Jake Parker in the ball game at Georgetown had a season high in completions and attempts. It was 26 of 45 for 240 yards. But the Cumberland Phoenix had to just line up and throw it because they got down so early. Here, they're only down a score. 9 minutes to play in the first half. Parker will keep late. Took it out of the belly of Abston, and Jake will wrestle his way forward for a yard or 2. Might even get all the way up to the 16. It is a 2-yard run, 3rd and 4. Quarterback's tackle by Delshon Davis. That's another short down here for the Cumberland Phoenix. Cumberland 2 of 5 on 3rd downs today. They need the Georgetown 12 to move the chains with 8:25 left in the second quarter. Tigers 14, Phoenix 6. Two receivers to the left, one to the right. On third down, Parker to throw, right side high. It's O'Neal who had it and then ripped away, incomplete. Threw it high for his tall wide receiver, and it's Brendan Bates that just battles him, able to get it out of his hands. It's fourth down, and here comes the field goal team out for Cumberland.
1: Yeah, you get down there, you got to get some points. You got to put points on the board.
0: Cumberland will try to do that with 8:16 left in the first half. It'll be Kantner for a 33-yarder near the right hash. Jake Parker to hold. Snap put down. Jack Cantor's kick is up and is off the upright, and it is no good. Off the left upright. He missed an extra point last week off the right upright. And Jack Cantner, his first missed field goal at Noakes Lassiter Field since November of 2024. He had made 9 in a row, and the Georgetown Tigers get a stop and get the ball back up 14-6 with 8:10 left in the second quarter.
1: You know, right now, Cumberland with 166 yards of offense and Georgetown with only 76 because of the long touchdown.
0: And that was a 55-yard touchdown.
1: Yeah, 50-yard touchdown pass, but then a 96-yard kickoff return for a touchdown.
0: Right.
1: So it's not offensively.
0: So here's this Georgetown offense up 14-6. They have the ball at their own 20. 8:10 to play in the first half. Out of the shotgun, Trevor DeLacy. Give to Guy Bailey to begin the drive, and Bailey shuffles his feet forward up to the 23 for a gain of 3. Josh Jones making the stop for the Cumberland Phoenix along with Wooden's Pierre Lewis.
4: Second down.
0: It's 2nd and 7. Yeah, Bob, that last couple minutes feels like kind of just taking the air out of Noakes Lassiter Field. It's a great crowd here for homecoming. Now they try to get back into it. The Georgetown team on the road, leading by 8. 2nd and 7 from their own 23 to throw. It's DeLacy left side to Bailey out of the backfield and not going to get past Knox Watson. A nice open field stop at the line for no gain. 3rd and 7.
1: Yeah, Watson doing a really good job that time of wrapping him up and getting him on the ground in open field.
0: Knox is part of a trio of Cumberland Phoenix that have won the Mid-South Conference Defensive Player of the Week honors over the last 3 weeks. He started it. Then it was Tyreek Edwards. Last week it was Cannon Johnson. 3rd and 7 after the reception for no gain. 3 receivers to the right. They'll now motion over a tight end that way. On 3rd down, Georgetown from their own 23. And I'll bring Mason Hibbard left side. Snap, pressure immediately. Rolling right out of time. Daniel Dugan off the edge. Second team all Mid-South player a year ago. And for batting down passes, that time he gets to the passer and gets the sack.
1: All the way back to the 14-yard line, and they're going to have to kick the football from their end zone.
0: A loss of 9, 4th and 16 as the Cumberland Phoenix force a 3-and-out. That's the energy you were looking for.
1: He's going to kick that rugby kick, kicking into the wind.
0: And this is Widener to kick. There's the snap, left-footed kick, and a bounce on the ground. Cumberland saying get away as it rolls past the 35 to the 40 to the 45. And Georgetown will have to down it at the 47-yard line.
1: Good field position. Great field position to start at. 6:12 to go in a half, and we've just...
0: Bob, it feels like as poor as things have gone, you're still in a pretty decent spot.
1: Oh, yeah. You're 47 yards away from being able to actually tie it up if you go for 2.
0: You've given up a kickoff return for a touchdown. You've missed a field goal. You had a point where Georgetown missed an extra point. A penalty gave them that point back. Cumberland having a chance to fix some things here. 1st and 10 from the Georgetown 47. Jordan Kaysen with the carry to begin the drive. Runs between the hashes past the 45 and up around the 42-yard line. Into the arms of T.J. Buckman. Gets nearly 5 at 2nd and 5.
1: He's going to get loose here. He's going to get a big one today, I feel.
0: Already had a pretty nice start to the day. That was his 9th carry of the ball game for 51 yards. On 2nd and 5, Parker with a snap, handoff on the jet sweep. That's Hatchett trying to get around the edge, and there was no edge. It was set by the Georgetown Tigers, and Brandon Gurley, defensive lineman, brings down the receiver No gain on the run. Third and five, and now Cumberland is going to go five wide. 5:20 left in the first half. Cumberland trails Georgetown 14-6 as they play on homecoming 2026. From the Georgetown 42, Tigers with six men lined up at the line of scrimmage. Empty backfield for Cumberland. Snap, Parker throws left side, ball tipped in the air and nearly intercepted. It was batted up by Devin Redman as they tried to screen it out. Left side, Redman was twirling around looking for the football. Couldn't find it. Georgetown just went three and out. Now Cumberland goes three and out.
1: Trying to back them up. Yeah, to get the ball in that great of field position and not be able to capitalize on it and get a first down, that hurts.
0: Yeah, and went 5 yards, three and out. Now Nolan Gottlieb to punt. Returner back deep is Mason Hibbert. Has not returned to punt this season. Berkey to snap it back to Gottlieb. Nolan waiting on it. There's the snap. Puts the nose of the football down. It's an end-over-end kick. It's going to sail into the end zone for a touchback. And the Georgetown Tigers will start the drive from their own 20 after a net punt of 22 yards. It's unfortunate, Bob. It's been a special teams unit that's been really, really good through the first month. Thus far today, though, it feels like one of those where they just can't get out of their own way right now.
1: Well, you got 4:54 to go in a half. This defense is they're playing good.
0: Yeah.
1: Defensively, we're playing pretty well.
0: It's one play, really. It's a 55-yard touchdown.
1: Yeah, 50-yard, 5-yard touchdown, and then the kickoff return, and then, like you said, we're shooting ourselves in the foot.
0: Tigers lead 14-6 with 4:54 to play in the second quarter. We'll go five wide to begin this drive. Three targets to the right, two to the left. And the shotgun, DeLacy all in his lonesome. Snap, quarterback draw, and Wooden's Pierre Lewis draws the quarterback into his belly, lands on him at the 22 for a short run. I would not want to be Trevor DeLacy.
1: It reminds me of the Wizard of Oz when the house fell onto the witch.
0: I thought you were going to say one of those sumo wrestlers who just picked him up and planted him down.
1: Oh, it was the house falling on the witch. That's what it was.
0: 2-yard run, second and eight. Three to the right, two to the left. Under five to play in the first half. Cumberland down by eight. DeLacy. Facing a four-man front for Cumberland. Now motions tight end wide right. Snap, Cumberland sends forward. DeLacy throws deep downfield, underthrown, and is incomplete.
1: Find
0: the sophomore short-armed it to Jamarcus Robinson. And, Bob, as you mentioned, if Cumberland finds the football, it might be the easiest pick of the year.
1: Yeah, we had three people on. He threw into triple coverage, and we couldn't turn around and find the ball.
0: Stops the clock with 4:08 to play in the first half. Cumberland trails Georgetown 14-6. Georgetown 24th in this week's coaches poll. Cumberland 25th in the top 25 for the first time in 2 years. Georgetown 2-5 on third downs at this point. Two receivers to the right, one to the left. Cumberland trying to get set defensively. Third and eight from their own 22. Snap, they'll run Bailey between the tackles. They'll get three, maybe four, but that ain't going to cut it on third and eight.
1: Yeah.
0: This Cumberland defense gets another three and out as the Tigers will have to punt once more.
1: Now let's turn this thing around and get a good punt return here.
0: Kind of hard to do so, Bob, with the rugby-style kicks.
1: Yeah, the last one, it didn't go 10 yards before it hit the ground, but it rolled for 30.
0: And the last one was Widener who kicked. This one will be Russell Lux again. So they go back and forth between punters. Lux averaging 44 yards per punt this season. On fourth and four, there's the snap. Lux gets it away. It's an end-over-end kick. It'll bounce at the 40. Smith will pick it up from the 33. He'll try to get to the right side, makes a man miss, and Tigers there to rally him up at the 35. 2-yard return as the Cumberland Phoenix get the football. 3:20 to play in the first half, trailing 14-6. The special teams tackle made by Jaron Johnson.
1: Well, 3:20 to go in the half, and you've got time to march down the field.
0: Right now, Cumberland trying to piece it together, that complementary style that we've talked about this year. Defense has gotten some stops today. Offense has driven it at times, but they haven't been able to do it all in the right sequence. See if they can piece the puzzle here First and 10 with 3:20 to play in the first half. They'll run. Kaysen to begin the drive right side. Jordan falls down as he twirls his way to the 38. Hit by Buckman that slowed his progress. Gain of 3, bringing up 2nd and 7. And Buckman kind of having to limp his way to the far side. And now he's going to go down on the turf. T.J. Buckman, the 6-foot junior, had 7 tackles a year ago against the Cumberland Phoenix in Kentucky. He's already got 5 here today. And now he will seek medical attention with 2:57 to play in the second quarter. Georgetown 14, Cumberland 6.
1: You know, Cumberland women's volleyball enters the weekend with a doubleheader today against Judson and St. Francis. Most recently in Mid-South Conference play, the Phoenix swept Lindsey Wilson for the first time since 2010, also ending a 8-game drought against the Blue Raiders.
0: A lot of good things happening with Cumberland Athletics here recently, especially last night's Hall of Fame induction there at Dallas Floyd Phoenix Arena. Looking forward to highlighting some more about it at halftime today. Make sure you stick around. We'll have an interview with most recent Hall of Fame inductee, Nathan Jernigan, a 2-time Mid-South Conference Defensive Player of the Year for the Cumberland Phoenix football program. Fellow Hall of Famer Mitch Walters will have that interview, so make sure you stick around for halftime to hear that. We still got 2:57 until halftime.
1: I remember Mr. Jernigan very well when he played here.
0: 14 for Georgetown, 6 for Cumberland. 2:57 and the clock now rolling after the injury timeout. 2nd and 7 from their own 37. They're going to pitch left side. Jordan Kaysen goes to the 40, the 45 to the 50, and out of bounds at the Georgetown 48-yard line. A Cumberland Phoenix first down on a 14-yard run. Caldwell has to shove him out of bounds.
1: Speed burns.
0: Hard to burn this wet grass today, but if anybody could do it, it would be Jordan Kaysen, track guy in high school. And, boy, he's put up track numbers early this year for the Cumberland Phoenix. 1st and 10 now at the Georgetown 48. Parker with the snap, back to throw, looks right, has time, checks it down across the middle, has Hatchett to the 35, to the 30, and Caden tackled with a Cumberland Phoenix first down at the 29-yard line, a 19-yard gain sandwiched down by Caldwell and Kemp.
1: On a roll inside 30.
0: And Cumberland going without a huddle. They could take this to the 2-minute warning if they choose. Phoenix with 2 timeouts. 1 timeout for Georgetown, and the Cumberland Phoenix will see the clock hit 2 minutes. And 2-minute timeout here in Lebanon in a really good Mid-South Conference matchup between the 24th-ranked Georgetown Tigers and the 25th-ranked Cumberland Phoenix. With 2 to play in the second quarter, Georgetown 14, Cumberland 6, back in 30 here on the Cumberland Sports Network.
2: Well, Phoenix fans, we have partnered again with Chick-fil-A. They're going to do all our football concessions. They're a great partner. 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
4: 706 South Cumberland Street, Lebanon.
1: Here's a look at some recent results from around Cumberland Athletics. Men's soccer has climbed to the top of the mountain with their first ever number one ranking in program history and remained undefeated after a 0-0 tie with Lindsey Wilson yesterday evening. The women's soccer team has also remained ranked inside the top 25 at 22 and are 10-3-1 on the year with postseason play right around the corner.
0: Phoenix trying to get around the corner and get into the end zone, down 14-6, 2 minutes to play in the first half here in a Mid-South Conference matchup with the Georgetown Tigers. I'm Christian Capozzi alongside Bob Lee, our spotter Chris Butcher, and our entire Cumberland Sports Network staff with you here for Homecoming 2026. 1st and 10 following the 2-minute warning, Cumberland at the Georgetown 29. Trips to the right. Tight end left side. On 1st and 10, they'll fake the pitch. Parker to throw. High ball right side. Has Parker the 5 and into the end zone. Touchdown, Cumberland Phoenix. It was a rush touchdown. Last week, it was a fumble for a touchdown. And the redshirt freshman, for the first time, grabs it, takes it to the end zone, and Cumberland Kaplan, 2 points shy, tying this one up.
1: I kept looking for a flag because the back judge that was back there never indicated touchdown, but it was there. Go for two.
0: Third touchdown in as many weeks for Jordan Parker. And Cumberland will try to tie it up. A two-point conversion upcoming with a minute 54 left in the second quarter. Jordan Parker, who just caught the touchdown pass to the left, now he'll motion over to the right. He'll join Stevens and Hatchett. O'Neal, the receiver to the left, just 4 seconds on the play clock. Snap, Jake to throw, off his back foot, throws back in the end zone, has Stevens. No, that's Hatchett, excuse me, for two. There is a marker down on the near side. There is a marker down on the near sideline. This ball game would be tied at 14.
1: Yeah, got a penalty.
0: And it's an illegal formation.
1: Wow. Got to take the...
0: illegal formation. It's a five-yard penalty. So, Bob, instead of going for two from the seven, they're now going to just try for the extra point.
1: Yeah.
0: Pretty good throw there, too, by Jake Parker. Had pressure right in front of his face and just lofted to the back line. And now they're going to have to try for one with Jack Cantner. 0-for-1 today, had his first one blocked. Snap, put down, much cleaner this time. Kick is on its way, and that time it is good. Minute 54 to play in the first half, and Cumberland back within one. New score, Georgetown 14, Cumberland 13. We'll be back in 30 seconds after this timeout on the Cumberland Sports Network.

0: on the scoreboard is Jake Parker's pass to Jordan Parker. Good for 29 yards and the touchdown. The extra point by the extra point attempt is good. That completes the full play. 65-yard drive. Time of possession, 3 minutes and 20 seconds. So with 1:54 left to go here in the first half, it's Georgetown 14, your Cumberland Phoenix 13.
1: Yeah, Bob, you mentioned Hatchett. He was the guy that caught the two-point conversion but taken away with the illegal formation. Another miscue, but Cumberland trails by one to Georgetown. Phoenix do get the ball to begin the second half. About to kick off to Georgetown with 1:54 left in the second quarter. This end-over-end kick taken by Robinson at the one. He's already got a 96-yard kickoff return today. Goes to the 20, to the 25, to the 30, and wrestled down. Slung to the ground after still another nice return. This time he's thankfully tackled by Pierce Meacham, and Georgetown has the football with 1:47 left, up 14-13. Interested to see their philosophy here, Bob. Their offense, really one play today, a 55-yard touchdown pass. Other than that, they've been really held in check.
0: Yeah, it's been kind of anemic. It's just they hadn't had much to show.
1: They've got 76 yards of total offense on 18 plays. And like I said, they've got a 55-yard passing touchdown. Only one timeout remaining here in the half. First and 10, they'll start this drive from their own 31. Sophomore quarterback DeLacy takes the shotgun snap, trying to get to his left. He's going to get back to the line and maybe one. He was in all kind of trouble. Gets something out of the short run up to the 33. Second and 8, clock running now, 90 seconds left in the half. Boy, wonder if Tim Mathis is interested in some timeouts. He's got two left, depending on what happens here on second down.
0: They're just going to try to run this clock down as far as they can.
1: Georgetown offensively this year averaging 28 points a game. This Cumberland defense only giving up 18 points per contest in the first four ball games. Second and 8 now, 70 seconds left before halftime. Snap, DeLacy gets it down, gives Bailey. He is stuffed. Nowhere to run, and there's the timeout. Tim Mathis calls for time as it continues to run. Looked like he called it with 60 seconds left. 54, 53, 52, and it finally stops. They'll have to add some time on there as Tim Mathis takes his second timeout. And we'll just stay right here for a moment. Here on the Cumberland Sports Network, Christian Capozzi, Bob Lee on WANT and WCOR. Glad to be with you on this first Saturday in October. Hard to believe, Bob, we won't be back here till Halloween.
0: Well, that's true. We got a road trip next week, don't we? Six and a half hour drive.
1: Yeah, down to Cuthbert, Georgia to take on Andrew College. That's a team that Georgetown has already gone to Cuthbert, Georgia this year. They won 35-5 back on September 5th. Speaking of travel, that's what Georgetown doing a ton of early this year. Five of their first six games are on the road this year. They've only played one home game. That was against St. Thomas a couple weeks ago. Lost 34-18. They've only have this year four home games. After today, they go to Lindsey Wilson. That's always a big game when Georgetown and Lindsey Wilson get together. And then three of the last four are in Georgetown, Kentucky.
0: Well, you're on the road that much, you got to reintroduce yourself to your family members when you come back in town.
1: Every game's homecoming when you're on the road that
0: That's
1: much.
0: That's right.
1: Third and 8, following the Cumberland timeout. 1 minute left in the first half. Cumberland down 14-13. Tigers with a football from their own 33. Snap, DeLacy wants to go deep. Off-balance throw, throws downfield. It is incomplete. Too much on it for the intended target. That was Mason Hibbard. Really good coverage on the near side. Both Cannon Johnson and Daniel Dugan there. And, Bob, that's important. Cumberland didn't have to burn a timeout. With 52 seconds left, they still got one remaining.
0: Yeah.
1: The Tigers try to get aggressive and go downfield, and this Cumberland defense, another three and out. And let's see what the Phoenix are able to do here in the final 52 seconds of the half. Trailing 14-13. Lux to punt, Ladarius Smith to return. Had a 2-yard return his last time out. Snap, Lux has it, Cumberland goes after him. It's another rugby kick, going to bounce at the 50, to the 45, to the 40. Georgetown going to let as much clock go as that ball is going to be stopped at the 38. So not a huge punt, and Cumberland has 42 seconds left. One timeout, and they will start the drive from their own 37-yard line.
0: 63 yards to go, but what's in your bag of tricks?
1: Well, this is a team we've talked about, Bob. They haven't thrown it a ton recently. Does not mean they can. Jake Parker last year put up big numbers late in the season, especially against Georgetown. Like I mentioned, Cumberland had five turnovers in that game last year in Georgetown, and they really had to just sling it around. He threw it 45 times for 240 yards. See if they'll let him air it out here, as they will go five wide. Down by a point, first and 10 from their own 37. Two receivers to the left, three to the right. That's a four-man front for Georgetown defensively. On first and 10, Jake Parker with the snap. Quarterback draw. He'll take and run to the 40. Got blockers to the 45. He goes down with a slide, and he is belted at the 46. Nine-yard run, second and one. Cumberland only with one timeout left. They get back on the football. Less than 30 seconds left in the half. Four-yard shy of midfield. It's second and one. Trips to the right, two to the left. On second down, low snap. Jake's just got a fall on it. Kicked it up around his cleats. They look to Tim Mathis, seeing if he wants to take a timeout. I think after that, he may just say, let's go to the locker room. As Parker falls on it back at the 38 for a loss of eight. And that is going to do it for the first half. You're in an interesting spot if you're the Cumberland Phoenix. You've played 30 minutes. And I think if you ask the entire coaching staff, they would probably say they have not played very well. But Bob Lee, even though you haven't played very well, you're down by one, and you're going to get the ball to begin the second half.
0: Now that's true. And 14-13 could be a whole lot worse with some of the miscues that we've been involved with here in the first half.
1: Yep, feels like you've left a lot out on the table early on, but thankfully you've only played one half. You still got one full half of football to play here in Lebanon on Homecoming 2026. And with it being homecoming, also a special occasion, as the Cumberland University Athletic Department honored its most recent selections for the Athletic Hall of Fame last night. And one of those, looking forward to catching up with here in just a moment, that being Nathan Jernigan, a Cumberland football alum, two-time Mid-South Conference Defensive Player of the Year, and was an NAIA All-American. Got an opportunity to catch up with him last night during the event. And Mitch Walters, a longtime staple on the Cumberland Sports Network and a Cumberland Hall of Famer himself, 2011, he was inducted to the Hall of Fame. He'll catch up with Nathan Jernigan when we return here in just a moment. But it is halftime here in Lebanon, and the score, 24th-ranked Georgetown, 14, 13th-ranked, I should say 13 on the scoreboard, the 25th-ranked Cumberland Phoenix. They have 13. Let me try that again. 14-13, Georgetown on top here at the break. We're going to take a three-minute timeout. When we return, we'll catch up with Nathan Jernigan interviewing with Mitch Walters next on the Cumberland Sports Network. But right now, a three-minute timeout here in Lebanon.
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0: What the?
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9: Good evening and welcome to Cumberland University's Hall of Fame Live, coming to you from the Dallas Floyd Phoenix Arena ahead of tonight's 2026 Sports Hall of Fame induction ceremony. Tonight, Cumberland will welcome six distinguished inductees into the Sports Hall of Fame: Jessica Roper, Sam Lynn, Nathan Jernigan, Nate Crowley, Kyle DeLon, and the 2010 Cumberland National Championship baseball team. Over the next hour, we will visit with the members of this year's class, look back on their remarkable careers, and hear what tonight's honor means to them. We're going to get started here with Nathan Jernigan. Nathan developed into one of the most accomplished defensive players in Cumberland football history. He recorded 374 career tackles, earned two Mid-South Conference Defensive Players of the Year award, and was an American Football Coaches Association NAIA Second Team All-American. Congratulations and welcome, Nathan.
10: I appreciate that. Good to see you, Coach.
9: Yep. Nathan, you remind me, we had a linebacker before you from Sparta, Todd Holman. I don't know if you ever heard Todd's name in that.
10: I can't say I have.
9: But you two were very similar. Just, you know, you reminded me of Jack Lambert and, you know,
10: well, that's a huge compliment.
9: Seeking
10: there,
9: out the ball carrier, and you found him. Nate, what was your reaction when you received the Hall of Fame call?
10: You know, it's hilarious because I was actually sitting at work, and I got a phone call from a number I didn't recognize and didn't really think anything of it. I answered it. I thought it was a business call, and it was Mr. Kyle Allen.
9: Yeah.
10: And he calls me up. He says, "Hey, this is Kyle from Cumberland University. You remember me?" I was like, "Yeah, I remember you, Kyle." He's like, "Well, I just want to give you a call and let you know that you're getting inducted this year's Hall of Fame class with Sports Hall of Fame." And I was like, I just kind of sat there. I was like, "Really? Like, is this a prank call or what's going on right now?" So honestly, I was shocked, just kind of caught off guard. But after it kind of sank in, it was a pretty awesome feeling.
9: Well deserved. Nate, what are you doing now?
10: So now I'm currently working as a project manager for a small construction company in Shelbyville, Tennessee. And when I'm not working, I'm chasing around my two little girls. So, yeah.
9: Nate, you made an immediate impact and were named a Conference Defensive Freshman of the Year. When did you realize you could excel at this level or you could play at this level?
10: That's a good question. I mean, really, I was always pretty confident in my abilities and felt that I could play at this level, but it was just a matter of just getting that chance and getting that opportunity and taking advantage of it when it presented itself. And I knew once I got that shot, I was going to make the best of it. And I always kind of felt that in my heart that I could excel at this level.
9: And you did.
10: I appreciate that.
9: You led Cumberland in tackles for three consecutive seasons. What went into preparing yourself to play with that consistency?
10: You know, I've always just kind of been for lack of a better word, I feel like sometimes I was just like a machine. I don't know how to put it, but I was just felt like I was programmed to do something, and I was just going to go in, and I knew my job and responsibilities, and I knew that I was just going to go in and get the job done no matter what.
9: So, read and react.
10: Read and react, yeah, absolutely. Yeah. And I never really carried the burden or the weight of, you know, trying to match or try to one-up what I did the year before. I just knew that if I went out there and did what I was supposed to do, you know, things would follow.
9: Yeah. We're going to be successful.
10: Yeah.
9: Linebackers are often considered leaders of a defense. How seriously do you take that responsibility, Nate?
10: I take it very seriously. I won't say that I was ever much of a rah-rah kind of leader when I was here during my time. Maybe more so senior year, I felt like I had to speak up a little bit. But leading by example has always been huge for me. I've always been a big fan of there's a saying, walk softly, carry a big stick. I believe that was Roosevelt who said that. Yeah. And that's always carried a lot of weight with me, and I always felt that leading by example is one of the best ways to do it, and I feel like it always produces results once you show somebody how it's done. They kind of follow suit, you know.
9: You earned first team academic All-American recognitions. How did you balance your football demands with the academic side of things?
10: You know, I mean, it's like one of those things where I just knew what had to be done, and I was fully aware of how important academics are. I mean, football is important to me too, but I'll always, you know, prioritize my education as well, because I knew one day football is going to come to an end. It's not the end all be all. It's what you take with you afterwards. It's going to get you where you want to be in life. So I knew getting my education and staying on top of school was going to be really important. So I always carried that in the back of my mind.
9: I always told my student athletes and the student athletes I dealt with when I moved into administration, use your athletic ability as a means to an end.
10: Yes.
9: You know, get your education to where you, and you heard me talking leadership, and we wanted you guys and gals to have a career, not a job, where you wanted to get up every morning and go to work. And I think you did a pretty good job of that.
10: I appreciate that. Thank you.
9: Who helped make this Hall of Fame possible for you, Nathan?
10: Well, to be honest with you, there's a whole lot of people I could accredit that to. I mean, we could start from my early days where I learned to play the game. You know, I'd say back in the Eagleville days. Yeah. My dad was one of my first coaches. He showed me how to play the game, how it's meant to play, and helped me fall in love with it. I had the entire coaching staff, Eagleville High School coaching staff, were amazing men and good leaders, and they really shaped me and turned me, helped me become the player I became. And then the coaching staff here at Cumberland, you know, they carried the torch, and, you know, after I left high school and came here, they did an excellent job of helping me develop, and not just them, but everybody involved here in this organization here. And I could go on and on to the people who I could, you know, give credit to.
9: That's something I've done the last couple of years, and I've gone home to Pennsylvania, Nate. Some of my high school coaches that I hadn't seen in years, but were huge mentors to me, and had a huge. I've made it a point to go back and, you know, go have a cup of coffee with them and speak with them and that kind of thing. And it's Absolutely. That means a lot, because those folks help you get where you're.
10: They do.
9: You know, get to where I wanted to be and where you wanted to be.
10: Yes, sir. Absolutely.
9: Yeah. So Coach Brown and Coach Suber were defensive coaches here when you were here?
10: They were. Yeah. Donnie Suber was the head. He was the defense head coach, obviously, and defensive coordinator.
9: Yeah.
10: Buddy Brown took care of D-line responsibilities. Yeah. And then my first year here, my first season, Coach Smith was here at the time, Tarian Smith.
9: Yeah.
10: And but then after that, Coach Little took over the linebacking coach responsibility. So all great men, and they did a lot of good things here.
9: Well, congratulations, Nate, on your induction into the Cumberland University Sports Hall of Fame.
10: I appreciate that very much.
9: Pleasure to talk to you.
10: Honor.
9: Yep.
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12: This is college athletics the way it was meant to be. 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
5: Back in Lebanon, homecoming 2026, train and all here in attendance at Noakes Lassiter Field alongside Bob Lee. I'm Christian Capozzi and our entire Cumberland Sports Network crew. 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Homecoming 2026 festivities just took place here at halftime. A little bit of an extended halftime due to it being homecoming. So it gives us plenty of time, Bob, to talk about the first half and an interesting first half. We talked about it during the break, you and I. You're in a spot, you're down 14-13, and it makes you feel multiple different ways. One, you feel kind of fortunate to be down just one after some of the things that took place in the first half. And at the same time, you're feel like we should be maybe a couple scores ahead of Georgetown with as well as you have played at times, but Cumberland those first 30 minutes just couldn't really get it all going together at the same time.
6: Well, special teams has been an issue tonight. I mean, this afternoon. So special teams, that was some little snafu there. Also, we've got we've had penalties. We've only got three penalties, but they've come at a bad time. They've one was on an extra point that was no good, and we had an unsportsmanlike conduct, so they got to kick it again and then made it. So and then on the special teams, you long kickoff return. So you're lucky that you're only down 14-13, but at the same time, we should be up about two touchdowns because you take those two plays out of it.
5: Yeah.
6: And our offense, our defense has done a really good job against their offense.
5: I mean, you can kind of create a list of some things that have obviously worked against you, but at the same time, you've kind of not helped yourself. You've given up a 55-yard passing touchdown. You've given up a 96-yard kickoff return for a touchdown. You had the penalty on the extra point that gave Georgetown a retry. They made that one. You've missed an extra point that was blocked. You had a field goal that hit off the upright, was no good. A lot of things that, like I said, you can go down the list, and there's a lot of negatives right now for Cumberland, but somehow you still look over the scoreboard, and you're only down one, and you get the ball to begin the third quarter.
6: You're exactly right, and you know, we did what we wanted to do offensively and defensively from a standpoint of, you know, we had the ball almost 20 minutes to their 10. So, I mean, we've you know, we're controlling the clock. We're controlling the we've got 237 yards of offense, and they've only got 78. So, I mean.
5: Yeah, and we'll go over the stats and much more in just a moment. But first, let's take a look at the Mid-South Conference. Only one other game going on today. Bethel currently on a bye week, and that's the same for the University of the Cumberland. Here in Lebanon, 14 for Georgetown, 13 for Cumberland. The only other Mid-South Conference game taking place today It's Lindsey Wilson hosting Campbellsville. That's a big ball game. Lindsey Wilson ranked 12th in the nation. Campbellsville ranked 9th. And a pretty tight game to this point as the Blue Raiders lead Campbellsville 20-14. That ball game is also at half in Columbia, Kentucky. And next week, a couple other Mid-South Conference games. Cumberland will be out of conference with a trip to Andrew College in Georgia. Faulkner will be at Bethel, so that's a non-conference game. And then the two conference games next week on Saturday, October 10th, Campbellsville travels to Cumberland's and Georgetown at Lindsey Wilson. Bob, this is just a six-team conference in 2026. Four of those six teams currently in the top 25. Campbellsville ranked 9th, Lindsey Wilson 12th, Georgetown at 24, and Cumberland at 25.
6: That just shows you how strong our conference is. I mean, that's we play in a tough conference, and we're playing good enough ball right now to be right along with the top echelon of all of them.
5: Yep, and right now, one-point game here at the half. Let's go ahead and take a look at our first half stats for both sides. We'll begin with the Georgetown Tigers. Bob alluded to it a moment ago, 78 yards on 21 plays, and 55 of those 78 yards on one play, a 55-yard touchdown pass for Trevor DeLacy, a grab by Jamarcus Robinson, who has both touchdowns for Georgetown the first half. Robinson had the 55-yard touchdown grab, then later on had a 96-yard kickoff return for a touchdown. But their stats for Georgetown, Trevor DeLacy, 5 of 10, 72 yards, and a touchdown, was sacked once in the first half. And, Bob, really it's the thing that has kind of kept this Cumberland defense on the field for very limited times. The run game for Georgetown's almost been non-existent. Guy Bailey, 3 for 13. DeLacy, the quarterback, 5 for negative 7. So as a team, Georgetown, 11 rush attempts for 6 yards.
6: Yeah, that's but you can't ask any more from your defense than that. I mean, you got them in check. We've just got to quit hurting ourselves.
5: Yep, I mentioned the 72 yards for DeLacy, 55 of those to Robinson, a 7-yard grab for Tyler Etherington, the tight end, 6 yards for Mason Hibbard, and 4 yards for Chandler Godby. Now for the Cumberland Phoenix. The Cumberland Phoenix have 237 yards of total offense in the first half on 38 plays, averaging over 6 yards per snap. And on the ground game, it's been good again. 30 attempts for 146 yards, 5 yards a carry. And in the air, Jake Parker, 6 of 8, 91 yards, and a touchdown. That touchdown was to Jordan Parker, a 29-yard touchdown grab. Other receptions, Ladarius Smith, his first two grabs of the year for 24 yards. Caden Hatchett, 1 for 19. Devin Williams, 1 for 13. And Jordan Kaysen, 1 for 6. The ground game, Jordan Kaysen, 11 for 68. Jake Parker, 10 for 49 and a touchdown. Jalen Abson, 5 for 19. Jordan Parker, 2 for 18, as the Cumberland Phoenix have combined for 237 yards of total offense compared to just 78 for Georgetown. Yeah,

0: right when we came back from break, you've had an extra point block. You've missed a field goal. You've had a kickoff out of bounds. You've given up a 96-yard kickoff return. A lot of elements there that, you know, just trying not to go through all the special team stat, but just to say, if you clean up that department in the second half, you give yourself a really good chance to beat a Georgetown team, which you have not beaten since 2015.
1: Well, you know, and if when you go in at halftime in a situation like this, I think you've got to look at it from, hey guys, look, we're playing with these guys. We're outplaying them right now. Don't outplay yourself, you know, and it's like, you know, pick your head up, get your head in the ball game, get rid of these penalties. Don't let the penalties hurt you. You know, just don't make these mistakes that you're doing.
0: And if you look at penalties, Cumberland 4 for 31, Georgetown 3 for 21, 4 penalties, 31 yards, maybe not a ton, but they've been at crucial times.
1: That's the key, is when we've gotten those penalties.
0: And time of possession, Cumberland had the football for 19 minutes, 38 seconds in the first half compared to Georgetown's 10-22. And similar maybe to a little bit last year, it's not the turnovers. Cumberland had 5 turnovers in a 34-13 loss at Georgetown last year. But it's a couple of the miscues that have them in the spot. But you got 30 minutes to try to correct that and try to get a huge win on homecoming in a top 25 matchup and to begin conference play.
1: Yep, you're right. I mean, it's there for us. We just got to reach out and grab it.
0: And we will reach out back to you in 2 minutes for second half kickoff, Mid-South Conference play here at Noakes Lassiter Field. The Cumberland Phoenix trail Georgetown 14-13. We'll be back in 2 minutes with more Phoenix football on the Cumberland Sports Network.
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0: Welcome back to Noakes Lassiter Field. Second half kickoff in just a moment. But before we have that kickoff, let's kick it to a 10-second break for station identification. 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
0: Christian Capozzi, Bob Lee, our spotter Chris Butcher, and our entire Cumberland Sports Network crew, glad to have you here on this Saturday afternoon. May look a little gloomy on your screen at home if you're watching online, or if you're listening here in stadium on WANT, WCOR. You may look out, overcast skies. Haven't really seen the sun all day, but Bob Lee, it's been pretty good conditions for the most part for football.
1: Absolutely. Yeah, you're not going to have cramps because of heat.
0: That's true.
1: Today, it's, you know, mid-70s right now, overcast. It's perfect football weather is what it is.
0: Cumberland Phoenix and the Georgetown Tigers. Georgetown leading by 1 in the 27th meeting all time. Georgetown has won the last 10 meetings. Cumberland has not defeated Georgetown since September 5th, 2015. That was 4,046 days ago. That's over 11 years. And, Bob, it feels like if you can have a solid 30 minutes here, if you can find a way to win a ball game, you have started off conference play and started off the month of October in a really, really nice way.
1: Well, you're right, because these are two good football teams. And, I don't know. You come out, and it's who can make the right adjustments at halftime.
0: We'll see if that's the Cumberland Phoenix, who won today's coin toss and elected to defer to the second half, and so it's Braden Whitener to kick off, back deep to return, Ladarius Smith and James Mozon. Georgetown white jerseys, black pants

0: in orange helmets for Cumberland, dressed in maroon with a white helmet. There's Widener's kickoff, hangs into the air. The end over end kick taken by Ladarius. James Mozon on a fair catch. And they will have the football from their own 25 to begin this drive. A little bit of an interesting maybe strategy play, kicking towards the north end zone like Georgetown did there, kicking into the wind.
1: Yeah, I mean, well, that, and it, I guess that held it up a little bit, too, to help coverage get down there faster.
0: First and 10, Cumberland. In the first half, 237 yards of total offense, 146 on the ground, 91 through the air. Jake Parker in the first half, 6 of 8 for 91 yards and a touchdown. He'll begin this drive in the shotgun with Jordan Kaysen to his right. Two receivers that way, one to the left. From their own 25, they begin the drive, play fake, deep throw, right sideline, and it's a high arcing grab for Isaiah O'Neill. Tackle at the 30-yard line for a 5-yard gain. A tackle on the play by Brendan Bates. Long throw from one side to the other.
1: Yeah, I mean, and it was, hey, I'll take 5 yards a lick, like you said.
0: Isaiah O'Neill, his first reception today, and his 50th career reception as a Cumberland Phoenix. Second and 5 from the 30. Ball in the right hash. Out of the pistol. Parker set. Play fake again. Slings it right side. That's Jordan Parker with the reception on the sideline. Another stop by Bates. Pushes out the Cumberland receiver at the 36-yard line with a 6-yard gain and move those chains. First down, Cumberland.
1: Throw these passes right here to try to loosen things up. Make those linebackers drop off a little bit.
0: Jordan Parker's second grab of the day. That now gives him 10 receptions on the year. One of the leading pass catchers for Cumberland early in this 2026 season. First and 10 for their own 36. Parker to throw again. They'll fake. They'll throw deep downfield looking for Parker.
1: Oh!
0: He holds it in. Oh! Backwards. Holds it in on the Cumberland sideline with a marker down to the 40. My goodness gracious, Jordan Parker.
1: Holding on the defense.
0: Bates again, the third consecutive play. They have thrown right side where Brendan Bates has made 3 stops in a row. But I think he may be asking the Cumberland Phoenix to stop throwing his way as there's a penalty on Georgetown. That is declined. It's a Cumberland first down to the Tigers' 36-yard line. ...28-yard reception, first and 10, Cumberland. Two receivers to the left, one to the right. Opening drive of the second half, Cumberland down by 1. Snap to Parker, hands off Kaysen, bounces it right side. Jordan gets to the 35 and tackled just shy of the 30 by Walden Cole. Run up to the 31 for a pickup of 5, it's second and 5. A little bit of life in Noakes Lassiter Field right now.
1: The offense come out a little pep in their step right now.
0: At times in the first half, home crowd settled down a bit. They're ready to come alive. On second and 5, Parker went to the right, tried to give it. Nobody was there. Now takes off and run. Jake's past the 30 and nearly got his first down to the 28. He got 3 yards on a broken play. It's now third and 2.
1: Yeah, he was trying to hand it off to nobody.
0: And Jake went to his right. Sat there, waiting on the back, and Kaysen had already gone to his left. It's now third and 2. 12:20 to play in the third. Georgetown 14, Cumberland 13. Third and 2 from the Tigers 28. Ball in the right hash. Kaysen lines up sidecar left of Jake Parker. On third down, snap. Jake keeps himself, pulls out of the stomach of Kaysen, and stop. Not going to get his first down, not going to get a yard. No gain on the run. To the 28, Jamel Smith makes the tackle. Fourth and 2, you would think Cumberland may go for it here.
1: Yeah, kind of a no man's land, little long for a field goal and too close to punt.
0: Just over 3 minutes into the third quarter, and Cumberland will go again on fourth down. Already 2 for 2 today. Jalen Abson back in there as the running back. Pistol formation behind Jake Parker. Fourth and 2 from the Georgetown 28. Waist-high snap. They give Abson. Runs right. Hit. Keep going. It falls around the 26. It's going to depend on the spot, and they've already signaled it's a Cumberland
2: pass. There you go.
0: As Jalen Abston hit in the hole, falls forward, and moves the chains. Georgetown trying to get men in and out. Cumberland already on the football. As the Tigers slow to get set, snap, Parker, handoff, Abston. There goes Jalen, 25 to the 20, and down inside the red zone. There is a marker on the far side. As the Tigers had a hard time getting set, but maybe Cumberland went so quickly that they didn't get set themselves.
1: And we're backing up. See, those are the things that it kills a rally. When you start, you got some momentum where you're picking up these first downs, you got them on their heels, and then we get a false start.
0: Illegal formation. Didn't have enough guys on the line. Bob, they were trying to go so quick, trying to catch Georgetown off guard. And they couldn't get a line properly, so that takes away the Abston run inside the 20. Ball is back now at the 31-yard line, first and 15. 4 minutes into the third quarter. Two receivers to the left, one to the right. On first and long, Jake Parker asking Jalen Abston to line up to his left. Cumberland down a point, first and 15. Snap to Parker, handoff Abston, running right, slips past the 30 and gets himself to the 26. I guess the penalty yardage back with a 5-yard run. Noah Payton makes the tackle.
1: That would be second and 10 now.
0: Cumberland offense averaging 32 points a game, 330 yards of total offense. Almost with 300 yards of offense here in the game already. On second and 10, Parker hands Abston again, trying to get to the boundary to the left, and he's not going to find it. Could not get to the corner. Walden Cole was waiting on him, wrapped him up around the knees, and tackles the former Lebanon Blue Devil for no gain, third and 10, nearly 5 minutes in to the second half. We'll go five wide, empty the backfield around Jake Parker. O'Neal, hatchet to the left, three receivers to the right. On third and 10 from the Georgetown 26, snap. Georgetown brings pressure, high throw, Parker left side in, complete. Was pressured quickly and nearly had it picked off by Kashad Caldwell.
1: Yeah, Jake, that time just trying to get rid of it.
0: And Cumberland going to have to settle for a field goal after a penalty on first down, had a nice run inside the 20, and they're going to have to try for a long field goal. This will be Jack Cantner from 42 yards out. A career long if he makes it. Down by one. Snap put down by Parker. Kick on its way. And it is good. Jack Cantner unloads from 42 yards. And Cumberland with their first lead today, 16-14.
1: Redemption. Redemption from the missed extra point.
0: A career long of 39 made last year from 42. Cantner puts Cumberland in front, 16-14, 9:42 to play in the third. Timeout on the field. We'll take a 30-second timeout as well on the Cumberland Sports Network.
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0: Back at Noakes Lasser Field, Christian Capozzi, Bob Lee with you. Cumberland now leading 16-14. Over the 24th-ranked Georgetown Tigers after a career-long 42-yard field goal by Jack Cantner. Already missed an extra point today. Missed a field goal. But Jack is back, and now back on the field for the kickoff. This ball will be directionally kicked towards the right sideline, taken at the 20. 25 running to the 30. And ball carrier will fight his way forward near the 35, trying to keep it away from Jamarcus Robinson. They did that, but it's still a nice return, a nice starting field position after the return by Jaron Johnson, stopped by Pierce Meacham. And Georgetown has the ball at their own 35, now trailing for the first time today. Bob Lee, how did it happen?
5: I,
0: I tell you what, that happened. A 42-yard Jack Cantor kick. What about that?
1: Well, yeah, a 42-yard field goal is career long.
0: Yeah.
1: You know, so, and like I said, he got redemption for the extra point that he missed earlier.
0: See if this Cumberland defense can continue what they were doing in the first half. Now playing with a lead, 9:34 to play in the third quarter. Cumberland up 16-14. In the shotgun, Trevor DeLacy. Snap, handoff, running back looking for room. That was Johnson, and he got nothing. Back to the line of game, or line of scrimmage for no gain. Knox Watson, Wooden's Pierre Lewis there for the tackle. It's 2nd and 10.
1: I can tell you this, Christian, on that 42-yard field goal, though, that was a drive that went 49 yards and 11 plays and took up about 5 minutes, 5 minutes and 18 seconds to pull Cumberland in that lead 16-14.
0: 6 minutes into the second half. Georgetown 2nd and 10 from their own 35. Receiver to the right, receiver to the left. Snap, they'll run Johnson again, and he goes right into the arms of Knox Watson once more. Linebacker in the gap, got him after a run of two. It forces 3rd and 8 as this Cumberland defense continues to play a really good brand of football.
1: Yeah, they're no nonsense.
0: Georgetown 2 of 7 on third downs. In the first half, here they need their own 45 to move the chains. Trips to the right, one receiver to the left. Jaron Johnson to the left of Trevor DeLacy. Cumberland with a four-man front on 3rd and long. Lacy calls for the snap, takes it, three-step drop, being pressured. He gets away. He's got a lot of room to run. 40, 45, 50, picks up a block and tackled shy of the 45-yard line. Tackle by Daniel Dugan. Really good pressure by Cumberland, but so much so they got upfield. DeLacy got away and moves the chains.
1: Yeah, that pocket just opened up in the front, and he had smooth sailing for the first down.
0: 16-yard run for Trevor DeLacy, a yard shy of his longest carry of the season. 1st and 10 Georgetown at the Cumberland 47-yard line. Two wide to the right, one to the left. Now back in the backfield, Guy Bailey. No Darius Neal today for Georgetown, and we have not seen their leading receiver, Clayton Davis, who has 25 receptions this year. On 1st and 10, high snap, give Bailey, hit, wrapped up, and stuffed. Nowhere to run between the tackles. All kind of maroon jerseys in front of Guy Bailey. Leading the charge is Tyreek Edwards. No gain, 2nd and 10.
1: Yeah, he might have lost about a half a yard. They're going to be generous and give him back to the line of scrimmage.
0: Approaching 7 minutes to play in the third quarter. Cumberland 16, Georgetown 14. Phoenix have not defeated Georgetown in over 4,000 days. On 2nd and 10, DeLacy takes the shotgun snap. Cumberland bringing pressure. Chase down. He's got room again to the 45. DeLacy to the 40. He is stuffed by Eli Denton, but enough to move the chains. Denton tackles him down at the 37-yard line for a Georgetown first down. DeLacy with another 10-yard run.
1: Yeah, we've got, I guess we're sending our linebackers from the outside in there, and they don't have any kind of containment on this side.
0: Second time this drive, the sophomore quarterback from Owensboro, Kentucky, has moved the chains with his own legs. Now at the Phoenix 37, ball in the left hash. Three down linemen for Cumberland. Snap DeLacy, quick throw, right side caught by Godby, and tackled down awkwardly on an open field stop at the 30-yard line. 7-yard reception. Troy Stevenson, who led the Phoenix in tackles last week, makes his first stop today. 2nd and 3. Now Georgetown trying to match Cumberland with a little tempo. They go without a huddle. Two receivers to the right, one to the left on 2nd and 3. Cumberland walking men towards the line of scrimmage. Well, the ball just flinched a moment ago by the center. Instead, they'll snap. DeLacy rolling to his right, throws towards the sideline. Ball juggling and incomplete.
1: Good job.
0: Looking for Godby, broken up on the far side. James Mozon, who is slow to get up after breaking up the pass, and he's going to ask to come out of the ball game as Chase Manning's going to take a spot.
1: There we go.
0: 3rd and 3, and now whistles with 5:36 to play in the third quarter, and Cumberland going to take a timeout.
1: That's probably a good timeout right now. They got a little momentum going.
0: timeout on the field. Let's take a 30-second timeout as well. You're watching Cumberland football or listening to it on the Cumberland Sports Network.
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0: 5:36 to play in the third. Cumberland 16, Georgetown 14. Georgetown driving at the Phoenix 30-yard line. In this Mid-South Conference matchup, Cumberland at 3-1 on the year. They are ranked 25th in last week's coaches poll. Georgetown at 24. Third and three. Two receivers to the right, one to the left. In the shotgun, DeLacy with Bailey to his right. Cumberland showing pressure. Snap. Here they come. DeLacy in trouble. Throws deep downfield and overthrows his man. Incomplete. Looking for Godby, covered by Peyton Hardaway, but the pressure that time did not allow him to make an accurate throw.
1: Yeah, he didn't have any time to throw the football. He had pressure right in his face. He had to get rid of it, and when he did, it was just overthrew.
0: A little bit of no man's land for Georgetown. Fourth and three from the 30. Offense lingering on the field. They have not attempted a fourth down try today. Just 2 of 9 this season, but they will go here from the Cumberland 30. Two receivers and a tight end to the right, receiver to the left. Cumberland crowd making noise on homecoming. On fourth and three from the 30, DeLacy takes the shotgun snap. Here comes Cumberland rolling out right side, throws to Bailey. Here come the maroon jerseys at the 30. Bailey gets his first down, stopped at the 25. He caught it behind the line of scrimmage, got upfield, and got what he needed to move the chains. 5-yard reception. Malachi Smith makes the stop and a big conversion for Georgetown.
1: Well, they're taking all of our aggressive rush, you know, coming up field, and they're getting right past the first level and able to get these first downs.
0: With 5 to play in the third quarter, Cumberland leading 16-14 after a 42-yard Jack Cantner field goal. Tigers 1st and 10 from the Phoenix 25. Two tight ends, motion over right side. There's the snap to DeLacy. Back to pass. Has time. Going to heave it downfield. Has a man out of the backfield, and it is caught. Touchdown, Georgetown. Guy Bailey, the wheel route from the left side, catches it for a 25-yard touchdown reception, and Georgetown retakes the lead.
1: Yep, that was pretty. It was a wheel route that just came wide open. We had nobody out there with him.
0: As Cumberland takes the lead for the first time today, Georgetown counters now 20-16 with Braden Widener's PAT pending. The left-footed kicker, 10 of 11 on extra points entering today. Snap, kick is on its way, it's up. And it is good. Georgetown back in front, 21-16, 4:41 to play in the third quarter. Timeout on the field, timeout as well on the Cumberland Sports Network for a 30-second timeout.
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1: Georgetown on the scoreboard once again here in the second half is Trevor DeLacy. Completes a pass to Guy Bailey for the 25-yard touchdown pass. The extra point by Widener is good. That completes a 10-play, 65-yard drive. Time of possession, 9 minutes and 42 seconds. So with 4:41 left to go here in the third quarter, it is Georgetown Tigers 21, your Cumberland Phoenix 16.
0: Two drives, two scores. Cumberland a 42-yard field goal on their first possession of the second half. And then that 25-yard touchdown moments ago by the 24th-ranked Georgetown Tigers. 4:41 to play in the third. Kickoff from Widener. High into the air. taken at the 6-yard line with a fair catch by James Mozon. And the Phoenix will start the drive from their own 25. There is a marker back at the side of the kickoff. Wonder if Georgetown was offsides.
1: I think they were offsides. We'll add it on to the end, maybe. Move it up to the 30.
0: I would say with the way that Cumberland has handled the returns today, haven't really been interested in those returns on the high kickoff, so they may just take it from the 30.
1: Yep, that's what they're going to do.
0: Bob Widener, I would maybe describe as a big leg, but he gets a lot of loft under that football, especially kicking into the wind with Georgetown driving to the north right now. Kind of made it a tough day returning for Cumberland going in this direction.
1: Yeah, you're right, because the wind does hold it up. He gets it up high. The wind will hold it up.
0: So that penalty for Georgetown will put Cumberland at their own 30 to begin this drive, trailing by 5, 4:41 left in the third quarter. Parker starts the drive with a snap, hands off Kaysen, and he tried to cut right to left and just feet gave out from under him. Slipped up at the 34 for a 4-yard run. Noah Payton going to get credit for the stop, but you can maybe give credit to the turf.
1: Yeah, I think his feet outran his body.
0: Yeah. He's that fast.
1: Yeah. He's fast. It takes two people to watch him.
0: Second and 6. A lot more than two people here today watching Jordan Kaysen. Cumberland huddles up, breaks the huddle with 15 seconds on the play clock. Here at Noakes Lassiter Field, Georgetown 21, Cumberland 16. 4 minutes to play in the third. Two receivers to the right, one to the left. Now 5 seconds on the play clock. Parker in the shotgun. Takes the waist-high snap, hands off. Kaysen, there goes him to the 40. And Jordan Kaysen up to the 44-yard line. 10-yard run and a Cumberland Phoenix first down for the Watertown Purple Tiger. Drew, make that Walden Cole makes the stop.
1: Big first down for Phoenix here. Get the ball rolling. Burn some clock. Put it in the end zone.
0: Kaysen after the run, he checks out. And Jalen Abston back in. Abston 8 carries for 26 yards today. First and 10 from their own 44. Cumberland has driven the ball well today, now over 300 yards of total offense. Just not enough plays in the end zone. Snap, play fake. Parker off balance, throws downfield. Parker is destroyed on the right side. Jake's pass led him back towards the middle of the field, and Jordan went back to go get it and was belted by Cornelius Kemp. And, Bob, that was just kind of a bang-bang play where two guys ran into one another.
1: Yeah, that's a tough young man getting up there, Jordan Parker. He took a lick and got up and said, bring it on.
0: Been a tough one for Cumberland this year. 3 receptions for 63 yards and a touchdown today. Also 2 carries for 18. A loud incompletion, 2nd and 10 from the 44. 3:15 to play in the third. Trips left side, Abston the back to the right. Snap, here comes pressure. Jake in trouble, throws it right side, got it out of his hands, incomplete. This may be grounding as it did not get back to the line of scrimmage. White Hat has his hand on the yellow hanky.
1: It must have got back.
0: Boy, it'll be a generous call if they're going to say it got back to the line, and they are not going to call it grounding. That seems like maybe a little bit of a break there for the Phoenix. Not really a receiver in the area either.
1: Well, he kind of got hit as he was throwing the ball too, though, so I guess that.
0: They have to throw it here again on 3rd and 10. Empty backfield, 3 receivers to the left, 2 to the right. 3rd and long from their own 44. Down by 5. Snap, Parker, 4-man rush. Looks, throws downfield. High pass and incomplete. Aired it out for Nate Stevens, who jumped in the air, got his hands on it, but could not hold on. It's incomplete, and Cumberland moves the chains once, but going to have to punt.
1: Let's flip this field a little bit.
0: Well, if you're going to have to punt, punting in this direction is preferred with the wind behind you with only 3:05 left in the third quarter. Godbe to return for Georgetown. Tigers lead 21-16, 3:05 left before we head to the fourth. Gottlieb standing at his own 30. Georgetown looks like they're going to go after him. Snap. There's the kick. It's an end-over-end kick. It'll bounce at the 20 to the 15. It skips to the 10 and out of bounds. What an effort by Nolan Gottlieb. Last week it was a punt at the 1. This week it's a punt out of bounds at the 10. That's where Georgetown will take over, leading 21-16, 2:58 left in the third quarter.
1: Very effective punt right there. Back them up inside the 10-yard line and call on your defense.
0: 46-yard punt with no return. Nolan Gottlieb, a 6th punt inside the 20 this year. Bob, really, the last time Georgetown touched it, their best drive of the game, the only other offensive touchdown was that 55-yard grab in the first half. The last time they drove down the field, got a 25-yard touchdown pass, Trevor DeLacy to Guy Bailey. Both of those gentlemen in the shotgun to begin this drive. From their own 10-yard line, two receivers to the right, one to the left. Moving right to left here at Oaks Lassiter Field. Ball on the left hash. Snap, DeLacy sets up the draw. DeLacy hit at the line, goes forward, and gets about four. Looked like Cumberland had it defended well, but able to knife his way through for a solid run to begin the drive. Tripped up by Josh Jones.
1: Josh Jones, of course, like you said, making that stop, but the Lance Matthews kind of got some arms around him, just couldn't wrap him up and bring him down.
0: Lance Matthews, just shy of a career high for tackles in a season, had 20 in 2023, already with 18 here this year. On second and six, he'll pitch Bailey right side. He's hit by Denton at the 20 and carries him forward for a yard. Down at the 21-yard line for a first down. But Guy Bailey down, he's going to have to limp his way to the sideline. First down run, but that is going to be important to watch. Georgetown already without Darius Neal today, a 2024 Mid-South Conference Offensive Player of the Year. But now Guy Bailey, their leading back, just had to limp to the sideline after the first down run.
1: Jaron Johnson has come in now, the sophomore running back out of Union County High School.
0: He's got two carries for 2 yards today. He's to the right of Trevor DeLacy, first and 10 from their own 21. Minute 45 left in the third quarter. Snap, DeLacy looking to throw, being pressured, runs between the tackles and hit hard by Knox Watson along with Wooden's Pierre Lewis. Gets about half a yard to bring up second and nine.
1: Good job by that defensive front, not letting the pocket open up as he dropped back to pass and being able to not let it collapse and come in and make that tackle.
0: DeLacy, leading rusher today for Georgetown, 9 carries for 24 yards. Georgetown averaging 2.5 yards per carry today. Second and 9 from their own 22. Cumberland with a 3-man front, now bringing more men along the line. Snap, they'll bring a blitz. DeLacy across the middle, caught on the slant past the 25 and down to the 29. That's Hibbert across the middle, tackled from behind by Tyreek Edwards to bring up 3rd and 3.
1: Yep. Another big 3rd down.
0: Georgetown on the ball, 3 of 9 on 3rd downs today. They are on the ball quickly, 2 receivers to the left, 1 to the right. They act as if they were snapping. Now DeLacy looks over far side, getting the play call from offensive coordinator Caleb Coral. 3rd and 3 from their own 28. They need it just past the 31 to move the chains. Cumberland crowd making noise. Snap, DeLacy runs left and a left. Tyreek Edwards off the edge. DeLacy trying to get to the corner, and the corner makes the stop.
1: Woo! Big play by the defense.
0: -1, 4th and 4 on the final play of the third quarter. Another fast-moving quarter here at Oaks Lassiter Field. Cumberland began the third with 3 points on the scoreboard, thanks to Jack Cantner. Georgetown responded with a touchdown of their own, and we head to the fourth quarter and a big fourth quarter at that. Homecoming, top 25 matchup, and a Mid-South Conference game will be decided in the next 15 minutes, we think. We'll find out next after this 30-second timeout here on the Cumberland Sports Network.

0: Back here in Lebanon, Christian Capozzi, Bob Lee.
1: Here's a look at some recent results from around Cumberland Athletics. Men's soccer has climbed to the top of the mountain for the first time with the number one ranking in program history and remain undefeated at 0-0 tie with Lindsey Wilson yesterday evening.
0: Here at Noakes Lasser Field, Cumberland football trails Georgetown 21-16 as we begin the fourth quarter. Russell Lux to punt. Ladarius Smith to return, standing out around his own 30. First snap of the fourth quarter upcoming. Lux stands just inside his 15. 15 seconds on the play clock. Cumberland trying to call a timeout. Bob, they were in an interesting spot here as they were trying to get guys aligned. I'm not sure if Cumberland had enough guys out there.
1: Well, we had 11.
0: Oh, I tell you what happened here, Bob. They had two number zeros out there.
1: Oh,
0: they had both Ladarius Smith and Lance Matthews out there at the same time.
1: Yep.
0: And you can't have both zeros out there. So Cumberland trying to call for the timeout. It was fourth and three. If you take the penalty there, it's going to be a first down for Georgetown. And Cumberland's got to burn a timeout to save themselves from penalty.
1: Yeah, you're exactly right.
0: As Georgetown was yelling for it from the far sideline. Because Lance Matthews and Ladarius Smith were both out there at the same time. So they take Matthews out and they'll substitute him with Jacoby Johnson. So after the Cumberland timeout, now just one remaining in the fourth quarter. Lux to kick. There's the snap. There's the punt. End over end rugby style, 50-40. Smith is going to let it roll past the 30, past the 25, and stopped at the 23-yard line.
1: Let's see, 27.
0: Bob, feels like a ball.
1: 50 yards.
0: Yeah, it feels like a ball right there. It's rolling so much. You feel like you got to at least try to get on it to stop its progress.
1: Well, he had time to get over there and get in front of the ball and get it, and instead he just kind of backed up and let it roll, which he may have been told to.
0: Yeah,
1: you know?
0: True. And remember, Mason Smiley has been the punt returner but injured last week, and now Ladarius Smith taking over those duties. The Phoenix take over on offense, 14:52 to play in the ball game. First and 10 from their own 22-yard line. Jake Parker in the shotgun, snap, fakes the give on the jet sweep, runs left side to the 25, leaps over a man and plants it down to the ground at the 29-yard line. 7-yard run, second and 3 after the Parker keep. Walden Cole makes the big tackle.
1: You know, good down on, good play for first down to pick up 7 yards right there.
0: Last year against Georgetown, Jake Parker, 13 of 66 on the ground. Here today, 13 of 58 and a score. Second, and we'll call it 4 after the 6-yard run. Two receivers to the right, one to the left. Snap back to Parker, hands off Kaysen, runs left side past the 30, and a duo tackle stops him at the 32. Going to be just shy of what he needed. Needs about a half yard to move the chains after the tackle by Bates.
1: He's a hard person to hit. I mean, you can't get a good hard lick on him.
0: Not a lot of target for the defender at 5'8", 160. Kaysen stays out there as the running back. Just over a minute into the fourth quarter. Third and 1, Cumberland from their own 32-yard line. Snap back to Jake Parker. He'll look to throw. Pumps, throwing downfield. Jordan Parker was tackled. It's picked off by Georgetown. It's picked off at the 40. Now back to the 35, to the 40, and jogging down lightly. They knew all along Brendan Bates was not going to get credit for that INT.
2: Yeah.
0: He tackled Jordan Parker out of the route with two markers down on third and 1. This should be a Cumberland Phoenix first down. Bob Lee, they are going after number 21, Brendan Bates, today.
1: Yeah, they are.
0: He had the easiest pick you'll ever get, but it's not going to count. Almost kind of backpedaled around there just to chew some clock a minute ago.
1: Yeah. And finally just sat down and stopped the play himself.
0: Pass interference on the defense, and indeed, that is a Cumberland Phoenix first down off the Georgetown penalty.
1: Let's go get the ball all the way out here to the 47-yard line of the Phoenix.
0: 15-yard penalty, first and 10, Cumberland. Minute and a half into the fourth quarter. Georgetown 21, Cumberland 16. Pistol formation on first and 10. Parker to throw again. Quick left side. It's O'Neal inside Georgetown territory. Pushed out of bounds at the 48-yard line. It's Bates again with the stop as Isaiah O'Neal makes a quick grab for roughly 4 yards.
1: Well, Bates is going to have a whole lot of tackles here in this ball game, but it's all been 10, 15 yards down the field.
0: Yeah, you're right. That is his sixth tackle of the game. Second and 6 after the 4-yard gain. 2 to the right, 1 to the left. Parker, snap, handoff. Kaysen jukes around trying to find room and keeps the legs turning for a very short gain. Gets credit up to the Georgetown 47. About 2 yards, brings up 3rd and 4. Just past 2 minutes into the fourth quarter. 24th ranked Georgetown, 21. Cumberland, 16. Phoenix ranked in the top 25 for the first time in 2 years this past week. O'Neal to the left, 2 receivers to the right. Georgetown trying to set themselves defensively. Devin Gage, the defensive coordinator, shouting on the far sideline. 3rd and 4, Jake Parker talking to his offensive line, looks over to the sideline, takes the waist-high snap, give Kaysen, jukes to the right, spins past the 45, gets to the 44, a yard shy of the first down. He got 3 on 3rd and 4. Ethan Freeland kept him from moving the chains. And here comes the Cumberland punt team. On 4th and 1 from the Georgetown 44, the Phoenix are going to elect a punt.
1: Supposedly.
0: 3 of 3 on 4th downs today, and on 4th and 1, Cumberland will punt as they send a man on late. Now Isaiah O'Neal on late as well. Gottlieb waiting at his own 42. There's the snap. Here's the punt. It's away. It's a wobbly spiral. Godby under it. Calls for, makes the fair catch at the 11. And Georgetown takes over from there with 11:40 to go in the ball game. Tigers lead 21-16. Bobby, you a little surprised Cumberland didn't go there?
1: Kind of, but you still got a lot of clock left. There's 11 minutes and 40 seconds left, and your defense has done a pretty good job of stopping Georgetown. So I say punt them down there, get them kind of flip the field a little bit and maybe take your chances letting the defense stop them down here.
0: Cumberland has outgained Georgetown today 2-1. 323 a total offense is just 160 for Georgetown, but yet the Tigers still lead 21-16 with 11:40 to play. Guy Bailey, the running back who was injured on the last drive, back out there as the running back to the right of Trevor DeLacy. 1st and 10 from their own 12-yard line. Snap, they'll run Bailey left side, following blockers. Cumberland following them as well. And Bailey gets to the 15-yard line for a pickup of 3. Cumberland tried to stretch out the back as long as they could before the stop down after the 3-yard run. It's a Georgetown team that won their first game of the year, or I should say lost the first game of the year to Butler. One against Andrew College, lost to 16th-ranked St. Thomas, and then one last week over Warner. Here they are today in Lebanon. On 2nd and 7, snap pressure. They'll throw high in the air. Robinson cannot bring it in. Incomplete. Watson and Edwards in the backfield all around DeLacy. Made him throw it a little bit quicker than he wanted to and overshot Jamarcus Robinson. It's 3rd and 7.
1: Peyton Hardaway coming in to make sure he was there on coverage. Got there about the same time the ball did.
0: See if this will pay off for Cumberland. After punting on 4th and 1 inside Georgetown territory, trying to flip the field, can they force the Tigers to go 3 and out? Trips to the left, 1 to the right with 11 minutes to play in the fourth. Snap to DeLacy. Here comes Cumberland with a 4-man rush. DeLacy being pressured, rolls to his left, can't run to the 15, to the 20, to the 25. He's out of bounds. There is a marker down at the 14-yard line.
1: Yeah, we'll go back the other way
0: and
1: now.
0: Georgetown already walking back towards the end zone of which they just ran away from. It is a hold on the Georgetown Tigers. Sixth penalty of the day against Georgetown. Cumberland 5 for 36. And on the QB keeper, they just converted on 3rd and 7. But now the ball back to the 7-yard line. It'll be 3rd and 15. My goodness, listen to this crowd roar. Homecoming 2026 here in Lebanon. 3rd and 15. 2 receivers to the right now, 2 targets to the left. out of the shotgun to Lacey. After just running for the first down, got called back due to penalty. Snap gives Bailey, runs left, in trouble, bounces it to the 10, and Bailey tripped up by Cannon Johnson after a very short gain, 4.5 minutes into the fourth, and the Tigers go 3 and out and have to punt.
1: Yep, fourth and 12 now.
0: So, Tim Mathis decided to play field position, and thus far it's worked out quite well.
1: It sure has, and now we ought to get the ball possibly in their side of the field.
0: Well, Russell Lux standing 5 yards deep in his own end zone to punt. With 10 seconds on the play clock, looks like Cumberland is setting up the return. Snap to Lux, gets an end-over-end kick away from Smith, bounces at the Georgetown 45, past midfield, and stops just shy of the Cumberland 45-yard line.
1: So 44 yards on the kick with no return.
0: 9:49 to play in this Mid-South Conference opener for both sides. 24th-ranked Georgetown leads 25th-ranked Cumberland 21-16. But the Phoenix will take over on offense from their own 46-yard line. Bob, this is just the first Saturday in October, but it feels like a very big drive here for Cumberland.
1: Well, you've played too well to let it drop like that.
0: Trips to the right, tight end. Devin Williams lined up left side. First and 10 from their own 46, down by 5. Snap, Parker fakes the pitch, goes upfield to the 50. Jake to the 45. Parker is tackled at the Georgetown 40-yard line with a Cumberland Phoenix first down. 14-yard run for number 12. Ethan Freeland makes the tackle.
1: Move the chains and another set of downs.
0: Ball on the left hash for the Tigers, 40-yard line. Cumberland needs a touchdown to retake the lead. They have led once today, 16-14 earlier this half, after a 42-yard Jack Cantner field goal. First and 10, trips to the right out of the shotgun. Kaysen to the right of Jake Parker. Waist-high snap. They'll screen it right side. They've got Hatchett. In trouble. Gets away from a man. It's Caden that stumbles his way past the 35. And Hatchett in a rugby scrum being pushed forward, still fighting, and all the way down to the 32-yard line on a gain of 8. Bobby should have been tackled for minus 3.
1: Yeah, what a run. And that offensive line just got in the middle of that scrum and just kept pushing him down the field.
0: Second and 2 after Caden Hatchett gets away from a guy in the backfield. Got about 4 or 5 yards and then pushed forward for another 3 to bring up second and short. On second and 2, Parker snap, hands off Kaysen, bouncing it left. Now cuts past the 30. He lowers his head and gets tackled down to the 25, but well worth it after a 7-yard run and a first down run. Ethan Freeland making another tackle for Georgetown Cumberland at the Tigers 25.
1: Keep the chains going. Kaysen now over 100 yards on the day.
0: And Cumberland over 200 rushing yards, 210 on 44 carries, 5 yards a pop. It's offense that has averaged 52 rushing attempts the last 3 games. They have 859 yards on the ground in this 3-game winning streak. First and 10 from the 25. They go Kaysen. They get a couple more. Tripped up just past the first line of defense. Gain of 2 to the 23. Cole makes the stop. 2nd and 8. Clock continuing to run with 7:35 left in regulation. Georgetown 21, Cumberland 16.
1: Well, you're getting down here. You've got to get 6 out of this.
0: That's kind of been the storyline today. Yeah. Cumberland has driven it really well all day long, but to this point, only 2 touchdowns to show for it. 2 receivers to the right, 1 to the left. On 2nd and 8, Parker, a broken play, and Jake has his helmet ripped off on a tackle in the backfield. He was caught by Devin Redman on the play where they've tried to fake the pitch. He didn't fake it, he did fake it. He kept it. Tackled, he lost his lid. He's going to have to check out for a play. And now his brother Luke Parker going to have to come into the game on 3rd and 13.
1: Ooh. Wow.
0: Luke Parker, who has not attempted a pass is a Cumberland Phoenix on what you would think is an obvious passing down. 3rd and 13 from the Georgetown 28-yard line. They go 5 wide, 3 receivers to the left, 2 to the right, needing the 15 to move the chains. Georgetown showing pressure, snap, quarterback draw. It's Parker getting to the 25, and Luke has a short run to the 24-yard line with 6.5 minutes to play, and Cumberland going to bring the field goal team out trying to bring this within 2. It's 4th and 9. Kantner made a 42-yard field goal earlier this half. This is from 41.
1: They should fake it.
0: 21-16, Cumberland down by 5. Ball will be set between the hashes. Jake Parker to hold. Snap put down. Kantner, his low end-over-end kick is on its way, and it is good again. 2 for 2 from 40-plus for Jack Kantner, and it's a two-point game here in Lebanon with 6:05 left in this one. Your new score, Georgetown 21, Cumberland 19. We're back in 30 seconds on the Cumberland Sports Network.
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1: Cumberland scratching and clawing, getting back in this ball game. Jack Kantner just kicks a 41-yard field goal, completing a 7-play, 30-yard drive. Time of possession, 3 minutes and 44 seconds. So with 6:05 left to go in this football game, it's Georgetown 21, your Cumberland Phoenix 19.
0: For those that are with us from start to finish today on the Cumberland Sports Network, one, we thank you. Two, right now you're just doing all the math in your head with 6:05 to play. Cumberland down 21-19. Missed an extra point today, missed a field goal. Georgetown had an extra point that they got back on a redo try. Right now all that matters, Cumberland down by 2, 6 minutes to play. Kantner angles the kickoff, far side. Jamarcus Robinson fields from the 16, goes to the 20, 25 to the 30, bounces outside. He's got a room to the 35 to the 40, gets out of a tackle to the 45 and pushed out of bounds near midfield. They have had no answer today for Jamarcus Robinson. He already has a 96-yard kickoff return for a touchdown. Here he has the return for 34 yards to midfield, finally pushed out of bounds by Chase Manning.
1: Get him down here on the coverage. You got to stay in your lanes, guys.
0: Well, we might figure out now why that opening kickoff went out of bounds in today's game.
1: That's true.
0: They didn't want to kick it to Jamarcus Robinson. And now I agree with that. But now this Cumberland defense has to get a stop. Cumberland with only one timeout remaining. Down 21-19, 5:56 to play. Cumberland gets set with two receivers. Make that three receivers to the left, one to the right. On first and 10, they'll throw DeLacy back out of the backfield. Bailey catches it and stuck right on point of contact. Knox Watson knocks his block off for no gain. It's second and 10.
1: Yeah, he lost yardage.
0: Yeah, you're right. The Mid-South Conference is leading tackle for loss man Knox Watson entered today with 5.5. Give him 6.5. And it's going to be second and 11.
1: Our box man's not moved the stick back over there. He's kept it on the 50-yard line.
0: Well, he's got his hand on his hip. He doesn't seem very interested in what's going on. Yeah. I am very interested. Second and 11 with 5:45 to play. From the Georgetown 49, snap DeLacy, quarterback keeper, runs upfield. Lance Matthews waits on him and stops him at the 50. 1 yard run, now third and 10.
1: Whew.
0: An excellent crowd on hand today at Noakes Lassiter Field. If you look at the sky, you think, is it a nice day? It feels quite nice, and it would feel better if Cumberland can get a stop. Third and 10, Georgetown from midfield, leading 21-19 with 5:10 to play in the ballgame. Trip to the left, one to the right. The Phoenix have lost 10 in a row to the Georgetown Tigers. Four-man front for Cumberland on third and long from the 50. Snap DeLacy. He'll go quarterback draw, running right. He is in all kind of trouble. Take it down after one. Knox Watson once more on third and 10. That's not going to do it. Fourth down, another three and out, and the Phoenix are set to get the ball back.
1: Boy, hats off to this defense. Right now they are playing like sharks swimming, and there's blood in the water.
0: Three plays, 1 yard. And Georgetown will have to punt. It's Braden Widener to kick. Ladarius Smith back deep to return. Under 4.5 to play. The left-footed kicker, Widener. Ladarius Smith has not had many chances to return today. Snap, Widener's kick, going to angle to the sideline. Not a lot of distance behind as it goes out of bounds around the 25. Angled it left side and is out of bounds at the 25. That is just a 24-yard punt. And with 4:12 to play, Bob Lee, how wise does that field goal look now? You got a quick three and out, and you get the ball back. 4:12 left, still one timeout.
1: Yeah, it's all up to you right now. 4:12 to go, and you got offense on the field, ready to make some plays. Let's go.
0: 353 of total offense today, 211 on the ground, 142 through the air for Jake Parker. The redshirt senior quarterback in the pistol with Jordan Kaysen behind him. First and 10 from their own 25, down by two. Two receivers to the left, one to the right. Snap, they'll run Kaysen right side. Jordan darts upfield for a short gain. Gets to the 28-yard line for a pickup of three. And it's Walden Cole, the linebacker, making the stop. Under four to play. Cumberland, 3-1 on the year. Georgetown, 2-2. Both teams playing in their first conference game of the year. A year ago, Georgetown went 4-2 in Mid-South Conference play, 7-3 overall. Cumberland back-to-back seven-win seasons. Second and seven. Snap. Parker gives. Kaysen runs left side, and he is blown up. It is Cole again. Couldn't get him off the edge. Just came untouched. Hit the Watertown Purple Tiger back at the 26 for minus two, and now Cumberland faced with third and nine.
1: Play action.
0: They're going to keep Kaysen in. They've gone five wide many times today. They'll go with a four receiver set. Jordan Parker, Stevens, Hatchett to the right, Isaiah O'Neill to the left. 15 seconds on the play clock, 3:05 to play here in the fourth. Cumberland down 21-19. 3 of 13 on third downs today. On third and nine, snap, Parker looks across the middle, throws, has a man at the 30, to the 35, and tackled at the 36 with a
3: first down.
0: Caden Hatchett moves the chains.
3: Clutch.
4: Right there.
3: Clutch play.
0: Needed nine, got 10. Clock still rolling, 2:40 to play, and the Phoenix trail Georgetown 21-19, but new life with a new set of downs. First and 10 from their own 36.
1: Take a shot.
0: Trips to the right, one to the left. O'Neill near side. Out of the shotgun. Georgetown showing pressure. Snap. Parker tries to run, and he is hit and tackled for a loss. And that clock is going to continue to run after the TFL for Cash Zuberer. Phoenix now got to get a little pep in their step. Minus five. It's second and 15, and we're about to hit the two-minute warning.
1: Yeah. They'd get a playoff before two.
0: And they don't seem interested in doing so. 2:05 left, and they're going to take this to the two-minute warning. Oh, man, a lot of time coming off this clock as Cumberland took over on this drive with 4:12 left in the game. And in 2 minutes and 12 seconds, they have only moved the football 6 yards. Two-minute warning here in Lebanon. Georgetown, 24th in the nation, 21. 25th-ranked Cumberland, 19. 30-second timeout here on the Cumberland Sports Network. You've got 2 minutes left in this one. I would recommend you don't go anywhere.
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0: 21 for Georgetown, 19 for Cumberland. 2 minutes left here at Noakes Lassiter Field. The Cumberland Phoenix 69 yards away from the end zone. Bob Lee, they're only down two. Jack Cantner's hit two 40-plus yard field goals today, but you still got plenty of work to do before you even think about three.
1: Yeah, I mean, we're looking at second and 15 right here before we even get a first down. We're all the way back to our 31-yard line.
0: Cumberland has one timeout remaining. Georgetown has all three. With 2 minutes left, second and 15. Five wide for the Phoenix following the two-minute warning. Three receivers to the right, two to the left. Parker in the shotgun all alone. Snap, four-man rush, throws across the middle, 35. Caught at the 40, and that's Stevens tackled at the 41. It's a 10-yard gain, third and five, stopped by Solomon Conley. On the football, Phoenix third and five. Got a big third down conversion earlier this drive with a minute 40 left. Five wide again. Cumberland got to get going. Down 21-19. Snap to Parker. Here comes the blitz. Parker lets it fly downfield looking for Hatchett. He could not find it. It is incomplete. Fourth and five, and here comes your ball game with a minute 32 left.
1: Ooh. You know, that time Parker had to get rid of it early, and Hatchett didn't have time to come out of his pattern to even look for the football.
0: And where do you go here on fourth down? Cumberland 3 of 3 on fourth down tries today. They need the 46 to move the chains. Trips to the right, two receivers to the left. Jake Parker, can he make a play with a six-man defensive front? On fourth and five, they're all going after Parker. Snap, he is hit. He is going to go down for a quarterback sack all the way back near the 30-yard line. Georgetown didn't hide it at all. They pin their ears back. They go after Parker, and they get him for the sack and what will likely seal the ball game.
1: Wow.
0: A streak of 10 years in a row, the Cumberland Phoenix have fallen to the Georgetown Tigers and the 24th-ranked Tigers from Kentucky, a minute 24 away from pushing it to 11.

0: seconds left. Yeah, Bob, this one, this one's going to hurt. You have a lot of things you can point at this game, and you fall by two.
1: It seemed like we just kind of came out flat.
0: Mm-hmm. And we said at halftime, you were down by one, and you felt two different ways. One, how in the world are we only down by one? You felt like you hadn't played very well, and at the same time, you should be not down by one. You felt like you should have had a lead. Cumberland led once today. 45 seconds left. There's the snap. DeLacy goes down to a knee. That's going to stop the clock. I think Tim Mathis is going to use his final timeout. The clock's still rolling. Still rolling. Now 30 seconds left. 29, 28, 27, 26, 25. They have said Tim Mathis has used his timeout. There's only 24 seconds left. They'll have to reset the game clock, but yeah, Bob, this is going to be the ultimate game of coulda, shoulda, woulda on multiple occasions.
2: Well,
0: and a line that Tim Mathis says a lot, and I'll borrow it from here is that Phoenix can't beat Phoenix, and it felt like way too many times today the Phoenix kind of did that.
1: Well, especially early on.
0: Yeah.
1: And then when we have to be able to capitalize on our opportunities, because we've had opportunities, we've gotten close, and we hadn't closed the deal.
0: Entered the top 25 for the first time in 2 years this past week. Felt like going into it against Georgetown, hadn't really been in many spots where you felt like it's a pretty evenly matched ball game. And by the score right now, it shows at 21-19. As the Tigers go under center, got to take one more snap and a kneel down. DeLacy in victory formation, snap knee down to the grass, and that's going to do it as the Georgetown Tigers will come to Lebanon, Tennessee, and get a Mid-South Conference opening win over the Cumberland Phoenix. Here in the 2026 homecoming, Cumberland falls to Georgetown. Your final score here today at Noakes Lassiter Field, 21-19. Cumberland now at 3-2 on the year, 0-1 in the Mid-South Conference. Georgetown, they go to 3-2 and 1-0 in Mid-South Conference play. We'll step aside for a three-minute timeout. When we return, we'll have post-game coverage, final stats, scores around the Mid-South Conference, and catch up with head coach Tim Mathis as the Phoenix fall today at home, snapping a three-game winning streak. Final score, Georgetown 21, Cumberland 19. Three-minute timeout here on the Cumberland Sports Network.
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0: to the 10, to the 5, one man to beat, and it's Traylon Shepard into the house.
1: Back in Lebanon, Christian Capozzi, Bob Lee, and our entire Cumberland Sports Network crew with you as the Cumberland Phoenix fall today here at home. 21-19, the Georgetown Tigers get the win, and Georgetown starts conference play at 1-0, while the Cumberland Phoenix, they fall to 3-2, 0-1 in Mid-South Conference play. Bob Lee, this is one that just kind of stings, if you're being quite honest about it. There's so many opportunities you can look at throughout. Yes, you did have a lead there in the second half, but it feels like it starts, you know, way back when in the first half, and so many things throughout where I mentioned it before that last drive. If you're a math guy and it's 21-19, thinking about the clock, but you're also doing the score throughout the day of kickoff return for a touchdown, a 55-yard touchdown, a missed field goal, a missed extra point. You gave Georgetown an extra point after they missed one. Just so many weird parts about today's game where it just leaves a bad taste in your mouth.
2: Well, it's, you know, everything you look at, every stat on here. I mean, we had the ball 13 minutes more than they did. We had 21 first downs. They had 8. We had the 359 yards offense. They had 167. We had the ball 71 plays on offense. They had it only 46. We had 162 yard passing. They only had 114. I mean, it's just
1: it is one of those games where statistically you almost lead in every category other than the scoreboard.
2: Yes, that's exactly right.
1: Yep, and we'll go ahead and go look at some of those final stats. We'll begin with the Georgetown Tigers. Trevor DeLacy, 10 of 18, 114 yards, 2 touchdowns, was sacked once. He was also Georgetown's leading rusher, 13 carries for 37 yards. Guy Bailey, 10 carries for 26 yards. He had a 25-yard touchdown grab in the second half. He had 4 receptions for 29 yards. And that score. Leading receiver was Jamarcus Robinson, 1 for 55 and a touchdown. That was way back in the first quarter. Mason Hibbard, 2 for 12. A day for Chandler Gabby, 2 receptions for 11 yards. And the tight end, Tyler Etherington, 1 for 7. Now for the Cumberland Phoenix, Jake Parker, 13 of 20, 162 yards and a touchdown. He was sacked one time. Leading rusher today ended up being Jordan Kaysen, 21 for 105, average 5 yards a carry. Jake Parker, 17 attempts for 52 yards and a touchdown. Jalen Abston didn't really call his name as much today, only 8 touches for 26 yards. Jordan Parker, the wide receiver, 2 attempts for 18. For the receivers, Jordan Parker, 3 for 63 and a touchdown. Caden Hatchett, 3 for 37. Ladarius Smith was involved in multiple parts of today's game, 2 for 24. Devin Williams, a grab for 13. Nate Stevens, 1 for 10. Isaiah O'Neal, 2 for 9. And Jordan Kaysen, 1 for 6. And let's go and look at some of those final team statistics for both sides. We'll start with Georgetown, 167 yards on 46 plays. They averaged just over 3.5 yards per snap. Rushing, 53 yards on 28 carries, less than 2 yards per carry. And mentioned 114 yards through the air. For the Cumberland Phoenix, 359 yards of total offense on 71 plays. They averaged 5 yards per snap. Just shy. They were over 200 yards at one point, but the sacks took it back below 200, 197 on the ground for 51 attempts. That's an average of 4 yards a carry. And then through the air, Cumberland, 162 yards. That is an average of 12.5 yards per reception. And penalties, Bob, we'll talk about it again. Cumberland today only flagged 5 times for 36 yards, but it feels like if you go back and really pinpoint all 5, they were critical penalties throughout.
2: Well, you're right, and I'm going to throw another stat in there that kickoff returns.
1: Yeah, that's a good one. I haven't got the special teams yet, but you're right.
2: One kickoff return for 13 yards for us. They had 4 kickoff returns for 175 yards.
1: Yep, it just kind of flipped the field. Even there late in the game where you get the 3-and-out at midfield, but with that return, you're having to drive 70-something yards as you try to go take the lead. Just felt throughout there were times – and this, to me, is the kind of the whole reflection of the 60 minutes today. There were times where you did some really good things, but then there were some times where you did some not-so-good things, and you just never kind of did the complimentary thing well enough for a full 60 minutes.
2: Well, and you know, just basically, I think it goes down special teams.
1: Yeah, I mean, that's just a big part of it. We'll talk with head coach Tim Mathis about that in just a moment. Let's step aside for a two-minute timeout. When we return, we'll catch up with head coach Tim Mathis, get his thoughts on today's game as Cumberland Falls here on homecoming. 21-19 final score. Georgetown defeats the Phoenix. We'll be back in 2 minutes with head coach Tim Mathis.
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1: 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Christian Capozzi with head coach Tim Mathis. And, Coach, I just finished talking with Bob Lee about it a moment ago. This is one of those games you look down at a bunch of numbers, statistics, or whatnot. Your team is in front of those categories compared to Georgetown for the most part. But, unfortunately, the most important part of it couldn't get above them in the end there on the scoreboard.
8: Yeah, I mean, that's – you can beat him in every statistic, but the one that matters, and you know that's the one that matters. And we just couldn't. Offensively, we just weren't scoring touchdowns. We only gave up 4 points on defense. They had a kickoff return that's just inexcusable. We shouldn't have that. But you know, we played really good defense and did some really good things offensively. It's just we stalled when we got inside the 25.
1: It was one of those where Bob and I were talking. It's a time when you go to halftime, you're down by a point, and I guess as a reflection moment through 30 minutes, one part of you is thinking, how in the world are we only down one right now? Just didn't feel like you played maybe all that well, and at the same time, too, feeling like, well, we should be the ones in front. What kind of went to maybe part of the slow start there in the first half where you used the line a lot, Phoenix beating Phoenix, and it just kind of had that feel to it a little bit?
8: Yeah, I mean, they were all self-inflicted. We missed some blocks offensively, missed some blocks, missed some reads that cost us. And you know, you can't – when you're playing a good football team, you can't make mistakes that beat you. And we just – we made too many mistakes. You know, we didn't turn the ball over or anything like that. We just – you got to make plays. When you got two good football teams, it's the team that makes the most plays. Did they have the most yards? No. But it didn't matter. They made the most plays. And that's – you know, that's what matters. And it was defensively, honestly, it's two plays. They beat us on two plays. And it's what I talk about all the time, eyes being in the right spot. And we had somebody whose eyes was not in the right spot, wanted to go freelance and do something they weren't supposed to do. And it two big touchdowns because of it.
1: The third phase of the game, you're always so critical about it. We almost talk about it every day before we go on a broadcast. But special teams day, especially in the first half, I felt like maybe some of it kind of cleaned up in the second half. But kickoff return, blocked extra point, missed field goal, all those things combined, it kind of puts you in a spot where, as well as you were playing in other parts, it felt like you could never really sustain and continue things on through all three phases.
8: Yeah, I mean, that's, again, as where it's at if we just play the game and don't miss the field goal or the, you know, either one of them. Pick whatever you want, field goal or extra point, we win the game. And, you know, you can't have that. And then you give up a touchdown on special teams that we definitely can't. We can't do that. We have to be able, and you know, that's what's disappointing because they've been so good and we've been covering so well. And but, you know, again, that's credit to Georgetown. Yep. They did a good job in that phase of the game. And you know, that those 4 points, obviously, you know, we got beat by two. So yeah. 4 points. 4 points will do it.
1: Interesting aspect, too, entering today, you were the third fewest penalized team in NAI, and you only get called for 5 penalties today, but they just felt like they were just such critical times where whether it was adding points for Georgetown or stalling some big drives, just only 5 penalties, but they feel like all 5 are kind of killers.
8: Well, they're, you know, you can't have those penalties that are drive killers, and we had I know 3 of them that were drive killers, and you can't have those penalties that will – you know, destroy a drive or whatever. I had an effort penalty that was one of them that they called Ike for holding, and it wasn't. He was whipping the guy's tail, and it was out in space. So, and they're like, he's holding. He wasn't. It was, you know, he was just whipping his tail, but it was far enough downfield where it ended up being 1st and 5. So that didn't kill a drive, but several of those killed our drive. You know, we had one first play of the game that killed that first drive.
1: We, you know, as soon as that game's over, looking out on the field, there's some guys that felt like took it kind of hard, and that maybe kind of shows the level of the standard for you all of, you know, there's maybe a streak there against Georgetown, whatnot, or whatever, but these guys came out here and fully expecting to win this game. How do you let that maybe feed into what you get going into another non-conference game next week when you go to Andrew and be a positive thing where they maybe don't soak on it too much?
8: Well, I mean, it's got to. I mean, I told them out there, it's got to hurt. You shouldn't lose a game and feel happy about it. And it needs to hurt and it needs to boil inside of them. We're still in the conference race.
1: Right? Yep.
8: You know, that I don't think they're going to be involved in that. I don't think they're the best team in the conference. So all we got to do is win out. It's real simple. And we've got to do that. And we've got to realize that. And we've got to go to practice every day with that mindset of we got to get after it every day and get better every day. And you know, and you sulk on it for 24 hours, but after that, it's over. It's done with. There's nothing we can do about it. You know, we can't change. We're going to sit and watch the film, man. If we'd have done this, if we'd have done that, you know, if I quit eating cookies, I wouldn't be as fat as I am.
1: Well, it's a point, too, where your kind of, I guess, perspective changes. You've been here in Noakes, Lebanon, Noakes Lester Field for the last month. I remember talking to you down at Ave Maria in early September. Hey, you got 3 home games in a row. Now you got the opposite. You go on the road for 3 straight. How do you kind of continue? You know, you had some success coming into this. You had a 3-game winning streak. How do you continue things as now you get out on the road a little bit over the next month?
8: You got to take the us against the world attitude when you go on the road. It's just – you know, you gotta black everything else out, and it's just we gotta focus on Cumberland Phoenix and getting better and you know trying to still do what we want to do and win the conference.
1: Absolutely, Coach. I appreciate the time, and we'll catch up with you next week.
8: Thank you. Go Phoenix.
1: That's it, Coach Tim Mathis with us here on the Cumberland Sports Network. We'll take another 2-minute timeout. When we return, we'll wrap up our coverage of Cumberland Phoenix football as Cumberland falls today to Georgetown 21-19. We're back in 2 minutes.
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1: Back at Noakes Lassiter Field, Christian Capozzi, Bob Lee with you as the Phoenix fall today. Final score 21-19. Georgetown gets the win over Cumberland. 11th ball game in a row, I should say, that Cumberland falls to the Georgetown Tigers. And Bob, just talking with that Coach Tim Mathis there, you can kind of feel the little bit of frustration, a little bit of disappointment. And I don't want to speak for himself too much, but it feels like one that you maybe kind of let get away from you a little bit with so many opportunities and chances. Everybody says you can't point to one play. There's a lot of plays in this one you could point to where things could go a different way, but they were certainly critical plays that did not go the way of the Phoenix today.
2: Well, and this one's going to sting for a little bit, you know, because statistically you won everything about the game except for the final score.
1: Yeah.
2: And you just untimely penalties, you know, we can go through all of it, you know, but bottom line is should have won a ball game.
1: Yep, and then you take a look at it, no turnovers on either side today, pretty clean for both sides.
2: Yeah.
1: Tackling, Cumberland led with 9 tackles by Knox Watson, his buddy Eli Denton with 8, and on the opposite side, leading tackler today for the Georgetown Tigers, Darian Neal, the linebacker, had 10. And Bob, this is a part we don't usually get to too much, but special teams, yeah, certainly a big one in this. Jack Cantner, 2 for 3 on field goals today, a 41-yarder, a 43-yarder for a new career long. Ladarius Smith returned some kicks, 1 for 13 on the kick return, only had 1 punt return for 2 yards. But one part, it just felt like between field position, and then they got points directly off of it, and you brought it up right at the end of the ball game. Kickoff return for Georgetown, ended up having 4 kick returns for 175 yards, and the biggest one, a 96-yard touchdown by Jamarcus Robinson.
2: And you can't let that happen. That just can't continue to happen. I mean, that's staying in your lanes on coverage and being able to get down there, and it seems like they're converging in and kind of going toward the middle, and then they lose containment at certain times. But, it's just there's so many things. You can point a finger at a lot of things,
1: yeah,
2: but it's not just one thing. But what hurts is when your offense and your defense has really, you know, done a good job, and then special teams kind of lets you down a little bit.
1: And I was talking with Coach Mathis about it. Looking out on that field as soon as that game was over, you could kind of get a sense, especially some of those seniors that have been here for a minute, and talking about changing the culture. And, you know, maybe in years past, you get into Georgetown, it's like, oh, no, you know, this has not been a good thing for us in the past. You get into today with all, you know, expectation and coming out here wanting to win a ball game, and you feel like, obviously not for the full part, you didn't win the ball game, but it felt like at times you did enough to do it, and then just, you know, several disappointing Phoenix there. And as Tim Mathis mentioned, hoping that kind of boils up and maybe sparks them for this 3-game road trip that they're going to go on starting next week with a trip down to Georgia.
2: Well, it's got to. I mean, you take all that fire and just let it burn in your stomach, and you gotta channel it.
1: Yeah.
2: You know, to release it on the next team you play, and that's going to be Andrews College.
1: That's exactly right. Andrew College, the next opponent for the Cumberland Phoenix. They are a new NAIA program, just went from junior college to NAIA this year. And on Saturday, October 10th, we are on the road, longest car trip of the year for the Cumberland Sports Network, as we head down to Cuthbert, Georgia, about 6 hours here from Lebanon. Kickoff is at 2 p.m. Central Time. We'll begin our pregame coverage at 1:30. Still have one other non-conference game later in the year, but, Bob, this is going to be a big moment for this team trying to respond from today. And then after that, you still got 2 road games in a row, so this is the first of 3 road games. But then you prepare for a 3-game stretch in the Mid-South Conference at number 10 Campbellsville, at University of the Cumberlands. That's never an easy trip going to Williamsburg. Yeah. And then you come back here to Noakes Lassiter on Halloween for number 5 ranked Lindsey Wilson. It's the Mid-South Conference. Never gets any easier, but it feels like you got to come out, have a proper response from today, and kind of get things back rolling in the right way mid-October.
2: Well, and you talk about Lindsey Wilson, you know, they have defeated Campbellsville. Right now it's 30-21, but there's only 21 seconds to go in a game, so that's a win. Lindsey Wilson has defeated Campbellsville, so there you go. No rest for the weary.
1: Yep, and so looking at that, after 1 week of Mid-South Conference play, the Georgetown Tigers and Lindsey Wilson both getting a win. So Georgetown, Lindsey Wilson at 1-0, Cumberland and Campbellsville at 0-1, and Idle today, Bethel and the University of the Cumberland. Next week's Mid-South Conference schedule, two non-conference games, including your Cumberland Phoenix. Faulkner travels to Bethel, and then the Phoenix travel to Andrew College. And the two Mid-South games next week, Campbellsville at the University of the Cumberland and Georgetown at Lindsey Wilson. That is next Saturday, October 10th, and that'll be the next time you can hear from us here on the Cumberland Sports Network. Bob, before we get out of here, any final comments before we close up shop? Unfortunate way to wrap up homecoming and a three-game homestand. You had a three-game winning streak, had some really things, good things going, still have some good things going, but as we've said multiple times here during our post-game coverage, in a game where you won a lot of other categories, the only category or one of the few categories you didn't win the scoreboard, with the Tigers having two more points than you did.
2: Well, I'll say this. I think when Coach Mathis made the comment that, you know, you can sulk about this for the first 24 hours, and after that you got to put it behind you because you know, go put your big boy pants on and go to work and play the rest of this schedule, because this is a better football team. This Cumberland team is a better football team, and that's what – it's good that it makes it hurt, because there's been years when we weren't in this game.
1: That's true.
2: When we weren't even in the game. Now it came down to the line – I mean, came down to the wire right there.
1: Yeah.
2: And we came up on the short end of the stick when we could very easily have won this football game. And it needs to hurt. Mm-hmm. It needs to hurt, and that shows how they care. They're not going to – you know, pack their stuff up and go home. They're gonna roll their sleeves up and go to work and try to take what they've done right and roll that into the next week, and what they've done wrong, maybe they can work on those and try to make those things turn right.
1: Absolutely. Bob Lee, hey, we didn't come away with a win on the Cumberland Sports Network, but enjoyed the broadcast today, and we'll hit the road for a three-game road stretch starting next week. Thankfully, with some fall breaks and some bye weeks and stuff, it's not a midnight ride to Cuthbert, Georgia, but hopefully a little bit of an easier travel on this long non-conference road game for Cumberland next weekend.
2: Wonder how many Buckies are between between here and Andrew College.
1: I'm sure if anybody will find out, it'll be Bob Lee. That is for sure. Bob, we'll catch up with you next Saturday. Want to thank everybody for tuning into our coverage of Cumberland Phoenix football and for their help with our production, including Gavin back at Studio Control at WANTWCOR, for Thomas and Harley with all the video controls. Our spotter today was Chris Butcher. Bob Lee, my broadcast partner. This is Christian Capozzi saying so long. Final score today, the 2026 homecoming somewhat spoiled for the Cumberland Phoenix as they fall to the 24th-ranked Georgetown Tigers. Final score here in Lebanon, 21-19. This has been Cumberland Phoenix Football on the Cumberland Sports Network.
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12: We'll have mostly cloudy skies with a chance of showers and thunderstorms for tonight. Low temperatures in the lower 60s. Mostly cloudy on our Sunday. Chance of showers will continue. Highs in the mid-70s. Then we turn sunny and cooler by Monday. Sunshine continues. High temperatures in the upper 70s. We'll be down into the 40s by Monday night. 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Proudly serving Lebanon and Middle Tennessee.
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Turn it up some. All right, boy. This is her favorite song, you know that, right? 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She might get up and dance again. Oh, she put her beard down.

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1: If your morning coffee comes from Starbucks, you may want to check to see if your local store is still open.
2: The coffee giant is closing about 250 underperforming stores across North America as part of its ongoing turnaround plan. The company says the goal is to focus on locations with stronger customer traffic. Starbucks calls the move part of its Back to Starbucks strategy and says it will work to transfer affected employees whenever possible. While the closures are spread across multiple states and provinces, Starbucks added most of its stores continue to perform really well. I'm Monica Nelson.
1: A New York-based food distributor Gia's Foods is recalling its Better Goods Lemon Alfredo Fettuccine after tests found possible listeria contamination. A 22-ounce frozen pasta was sold at Walmart. Washington and Florida agriculture officials detected the issue during routine sampling. Customers should return that pasta to Walmart for a refund. News and analysis at townhall.com. Doctors say a new diet is offering hope in the fight against memory loss.
3: New research shows a certain kind of diet slows down brain aging. What's called the MIND diet is linked to less brain tissue loss over time and helps with memory, decision-making, and learning. The new research is in the Journal of Neurology, Neurosurgery, and Psychiatry. It estimates the MIND diet over time slows down brain aging by 2.5 years. The MIND diet consists of green leafy veggies, nuts, whole grains, fish, poultry, and other food groups. Health update, I'm Scott Pringle.
1: Mental health experts are seeing an increase in the number of people struggling with financial stress and depression. It's tied to online gambling platforms. Liz Ward with Penn State Health Advancement thinks easier access to gambling than ever before has resulted in more people dealing with mental health problems tied to gambling. The number of those being diagnosed rose more than 60% since 2018. More on these stories at townhall.com.
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7: We'll have mostly cloudy skies with a chance of showers and thunderstorms for tonight. Low temperatures in the lower 60s. Mostly cloudy on our Sunday. Chance of showers will continue. Highs in the mid-70s. Then we turn sunny and cooler by Monday. Sunshine continues. High temperatures in the upper 70s. We'll be down into the 40s by Monday night. 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

0: Charlie Pride in Rolon, Mississippi on your Real Country Saturday. My name is Al Farb. Hey, thank you so much for having us on and making us a part of your day while we play the perfect soundtrack to your weekend with all of your favorite Real Country songs. Right now, Willie Nelson and The Party's Over on Real Country.
1: Turn out the lights. The party's over. They say that all good things must end. 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

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Never seen so many people laugh and dance. 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But that don't keep her love from dying. Misery, cause for me, the party's over. Turn out the lights, the party's over. They say that all good things must end. Call it a night, the party's over. And tomorrow starts the same old thing again. Once I had a love undying. 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The party's over. They say that all good things must end. Call it a night.

0: Brooks and Dunn doing the Boot Scootin' Boogie on your Real Country Friday night. My name is Al Farbo. What are the top trends in Halloween costumes this year? Based on a mix of research and pop culture buzz, here are the predictions for this year's biggest Halloween costume trends. Horror films, Backrooms, Obsession, The Bride, Greek Mythology and the Odyssey, K-pop Demon Hunters, Minions, Toy Story, and Moana. 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

0: Patsy Cline, our spotlight artist today, Blue Moon of Kentucky, as we celebrate Country Music Month all October here on Real Country. My name is Al Farbel. AI is telling us that the most beautiful place in the world is Peyto Lake in Canada. This natural wonder is known for its neon blue water surrounded by dazzling mountains. The second most beautiful place in the world is Meru Island in the Maldives, which captivates travelers with its white sands and tropical blue waters. More of your favorite old country songs are coming up right around the corner for you from Ronnie Millsap, Prisoner of the Highway, Dierks Bentley, Settle for a Slowdown, and more next right here on Real Country.
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13: We'll have mostly cloudy skies with a chance of showers and thunderstorms for tonight. Low temperatures in the lower 60s. Mostly cloudy on our Sunday. Chance of showers will continue. Highs in the mid-70s. Then we turn sunny and cooler by Monday. Sunshine continues. High temperatures in the upper 70s. We'll be down into the 40s by Monday night. 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

might settle for a slow down. Come on, just slow down. I'd settle for a slow down.

0: right-wing streamer warning Texas Democrat James Tallarico to stay aligned with progressive activists if he wins a U.S. Senate. More from Ken Lorman.
1: At a University of Texas event, Hassan Piker said activists helped Tallarico gain political power and should remind him that if elected, quote, he's got to play ball. The remarks raise questions about whether Tallarico could govern as the more moderate candidate he claims to be on the campaign trail or face pressure from the party's progressive wing. Tallarico's campaign had not responded to a request for comment. Ken Lorman reporting.
0: Scott Entz, the new name of the merged Warner Brothers Discovery and Paramount and Companies. Paramount CEO David Ellison's film and television production company is called Scott Entz Media. This week, a California judge resolved a lawsuit filed by 12 state attorneys general who had opposed the $110 billion merger. News at townhall.com. California apparently says no to unlicensed fights between humans and robots.
2: Robot Entertainment Combat, a company that recently hosted a viral fight between a Terminator-style robot and a human, says they've received a cease and desist letter from the California State Athletic Commission. In a post on X, the company posted a letter it claims it received from California State Athletic Commission Executive Officer Andy Foster ordering the company to stop holding and promoting fights involving humans. The letter says it's a misdemeanor to hold unlicensed fights involving humans. Penalties for holding unlicensed fights in California could include fines up to $1,000 and a year in jail. I'm Rich Cassone.
0: A Maine woman has broken the North American and U.S. record for zucchini growing. The Maine Pumpkin Growers Association shared a media post saying that Sharon Witte of Damariscotta, Maine, grew a 170-pound giant marrow zucchini she named Secretariat. It was 7 pounds heavier than the previous U.S. record. More on these stories at townhall.com.
3: Week four finds the second of two consecutive road games, this one to M&T Bank Stadium this Sunday to take on the Baltimore Ravens. Titans countdown at 11, then Tennessee battles Baltimore. That kickoff is at 12 o'clock.
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6: We'll have mostly cloudy skies with a chance of showers and thunderstorms for tonight. Low temperatures in the lower 60s. Mostly cloudy on our Sunday. Chance of showers will continue. Highs in the mid-70s. Then we turn sunny and cooler by Monday. Sunshine continues. High temperatures in the upper 70s. We'll be down into the 40s by Monday night. 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

0: Ben and Jimmy Buffett going knee-deep on Your Real Country Saturday. My name is Al Farbel. No matter how much your dog begs for a bite of your chocolate, don't give it to them. Chocolate is dangerous. It contains a chemical which dogs can't process well. The darker the chocolate, the more toxic it is. Even a small amount can cause vomiting, diarrhea, or worse, especially in smaller dogs. If your dog ever gets into your candy stash, it's best to call the vet right away. 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
4: 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The Wilson County Sheriff's Office Criminal Investigations Division is seeking the public's assistance with a theft that occurred on June 1st, 2026 in the Whippoorwill Road, Simmons Bluff Road area. A trailer containing a lawnmower, leaf blower, and weed eater was stolen between 4 a.m. and 2 p.m. The items stolen were described by the owner as one 2021 14-foot Big Tex trailer model, black in color with a mesh gate. A spare tire was mounted on the passenger side, while on the driver's side was the equipment rack holding the leaf blower and weed eater. The Wilson County Sheriff's Office is offering a $500 reward for information leading to the arrest and successful prosecution of the persons responsible.
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11: Hi, I'm Nicole Kidman. 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A center that specializes in pediatric cancer? 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
10: We'll have mostly cloudy skies with a chance of showers and thunderstorms for tonight. Low temperatures in the lower 60s. Mostly cloudy on our Sunday. Chance of showers will continue. Highs in the mid-70s. Then we turn sunny and cooler by Monday. Sunshine continues. High temperatures in the upper 70s. We'll be down into the 40s by Monday night. 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

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And the love that used to be, why, it just got lost in yesterday.

WANT, WCOR, WKDA, W252DU, W270DM Lebanon.